anything that you could ever think of. So we want to take time in His presence and we speak to Him. You open your heart and allow Him to come in and allow Him to draw in, because He's a mighty God. Shrikasata boyoshi talababa. Shrikesete ereboko si talabashi yelaba. Rikesetala boyoshi kalababosiya. Take some time and speak to the Lord right now. Speak to the Almighty God. Speak to the Maker of the heavens and the earth. Speak to the Almighty God, the one who loves you. Call on the Lord who restores your soul. 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He sets you free from evil. He sets you free from bondage. Call on that God right now, and He will come and fill you, and He will come and restore you, and He will come and refresh your life, and He will come and make things new, because He is a God who makes things new. Even things that have seemed hopeless, God makes them new. Even things that seem lost, God makes them new. Even things that we may not comprehend, we ask sometimes, how did it get to this level? How did I get broke to this level? How did I lose faith to this level? How did I become hopeless to this level? But we serve you, O God, the mighty one who restores our hope, who restores our wealth, who restores our riches, the God who restores our hope. And we come before you at this moment. We come before you, calling you into our lives, calling you into our circumstances. Come on, call on the Lord right now. Call on Him and He'll restore you. 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Call on Him and He'll restore your life. He will restore the life of your family. He will restore the life of your wife. He will restore the life of your husband. Call on Him right now, the one who restores life. Call on the one that restores life right now and tell Him, come. Come, Lord, into my life. Come, Lord, and make me new. Come, Lord, and make me whole, because You have come for my sake. You have come to save me. Save me now, O Lord. Save me now, O Lord. Save me now, Lord, from those who are after me. Save me now from those who want to claim my life. Save me now from those who want to bring me down. Save me now from those who want to capture me. Save me now, Lord of heaven, from those who want me to lose my job. Save me now from those, Lord of heaven, who want to bring my downfall. Save me now, mighty God, from those who speak evil. Save me now, mighty God. Shrika satala boyoshika lababa. Shrike sete alaboshika blaboyosia. He will save you. He will save you. You just need to call on Him. He will restore you. You just need to call on Him. Call on Him because He's hearing. Call on Him because He is waiting. Call on Him because He's near. He's right there where you are. He's right there in your living room. He's right there in your car. He's right there in your bedroom. He's right there where you're walking on the streets. He's right there. Just call on Him right now and tell Him, Lord, come. Lord, come and restore me. Lord, come and heal my life. Lord, come and refresh my life. Lord, come and give me hope, because hope had gone.
Lord, come and heal my disease because I'm afflicted. Lord, come and restore my life. Call on him, he will come. Shikata bloko sitele baba. He will come and he will fill you. The Lord comes now and he fills you up. The Lord comes now and he restores you. Shriki sitabla yeshika baba. Shrike seteblo yoshika bla baba. He says in his word that I'll do whatever you ask in my name, so that the Son may bring glory to the Father. You may ask me for anything in my name, and I will do it. Jesus says, ask him for anything in his name, and he will do it. You tell us to ask for anything in your name, and we will do it. We ask for peace in the name of Jesus. We ask for hope in the name of Jesus. We ask for hope in our families in the name of Jesus. We ask for hope in our children in the name of Jesus. We ask for hope in our marriages in the name of Jesus. We ask for forgiveness. We ask for hope, Lord, in marriages that have been dying, in marriages that have been hopeless, Lord. We ask for hope in spaces, in relationships, Lord, that had lost their valor. We ask for hope in the name of Jesus. Come on, ask for hope in the name of Jesus. Ask for his hand to come upon you. Because he says, for everything that we ask in his name, it shall be done. For anything that we ask in the name of Jesus, it shall be done. Ask for him to heal your body. Ask for him to heal your life. Ask for him to heal your feelings, your emotions. You might have been hurt by somebody, and you've been hurting in your entire life, but ask in his name and he'll restore peace, because he says in his word that for anything that you ask in his name, he will do it. Lord, we ask you to come and restore somebody tonight. We ask you to come and restore somebody today, because you say, for anything we ask in your name, it shall be done. When we ask for wealth, it shall be done. When we ask for riches, it shall be done. When we ask for opportunities, new opportunities, Lord, it shall be done. When we ask for jobs, it shall be done. When we ask for business ideas, it shall be done. When we ask for something in your name, it shall be done. And we come before you, O Lord, asking for that, mighty Father, that is deep on our hearts, Lord of heaven. And since you say in your word that ask and it shall be done, we ask for it in the name of Jesus. We ask for it. Shrika satabla yashika blaba yosia. Ask for whatever is on your heart. In the name of Jesus, it shall be. Ask for that marriage, and in the name of Jesus, it shall be. Ask for it, because if you ask in his name, it shall be done. Demons are cast out in his name. Diseases are healed in his name. In the name of Jesus, we cast out evil from your children's lives. In the name of Jesus, we cast out evil spirits from your children's lives. In the name of Jesus, we cast out all bondage. In the name of Jesus, we cast out all spirits of evil, all spirits of frustration, all spirits of backwardness, all spirits of stuntedness, all spirits, mighty God, that come to oppress your people. We cast them out in the name of Jesus, because you have said in your word that we ask in your name and it shall be done. We ask for the deliverance of your children right now. We ask for the deliverance of your children right now. We ask for the healing of your children right now. May cancers be healed. May pains be healed. May lives be healed. May anything that stands the children of God in the name of Jesus be blocked in the name of Jesus. Shrike setala boyoshika baba. Shete sati yelabaka sete bloyoshia. Your God shall restore.
Your God shall restore. Your God shall restore the years that seemed gone. Because he says that we ask in his name, he can restore the years if you ask him. He can give you more years if you ask him. Even when the doctors have said that there is not much time left for you, you can ask and he will do it. He will give you more years. He will give you more life. He will restore your body. He will place new organs in your body. Those that seem dead, the Lord Almighty can replace, because there's nothing too hard for him to do. He can heal disease. He's the God who heals disease. He's the Lord who makes the lame walk. He's the Lord who makes the blind to see. He's the Lord who picks up the brokenhearted. He's the Lord who helps those who cannot walk, and they will walk again. You will walk again in the name of Jesus. You will walk again in the name of Jesus. You will see the goodness of the Lord in the name of Jesus, because we ask this in his name, and he's promised in this word that if we ask, it shall be. Shrike setala boyo shika blababa yese. Shrike seti alamanda da boko shita blaboyo siye. Go on and ask the Lord. Ask in the name of Jesus and it shall be. Ask in the name of Jesus, it shall be. Ask for the deliverance of your family. Ask for the salvation of your family. Ask for hope. Yes, it shall be because he has said it. It shall be because he has said it. We stand in the authority of Christ. We stand in the power of the name of Jesus. And we claim that which belongs to us. We stand in the authority in the name of Jesus and claim what belongs to our children. We stand in the authority in the name of Jesus and claim what belongs to our generation. We stand in the name of Jesus and claim for that which belongs to our ministries. We stand in the name of Jesus and claim for that which belongs to the church. Because, Lord of heaven, you have said that we ask and it shall be. We ask you to help us, Lord. We ask you to help us in our lives. We ask you to help us live lives that are worthy. We ask you to help us live lives that are worthy, that are worthy of your calling. We ask you, mighty God, to help us. Shrike sitablaya shikababa. All evil out in the name of Jesus. All evil out in the name of Jesus. In the name of Jesus, be set free. In the name of Jesus, be set free. Your house is free right now in the name of Jesus. Your home is free right now in the name of Jesus. Your life is set free right now in the name of Jesus. Because we stand in the power of the mighty God. And we claim victory in the name of Jesus. Shrike sitablaya shikababa. Shrike seteblayo shikablababa yesia. When we ask, it shall be done. When we ask, it shall be done. For he says, if you believe, you receive whatever you ask for in prayer. And right now, Lord, we believe. And we ask in prayer, mighty God, that you answer the cry of our hearts. You say in your word that if we believe, we will receive whatever we ask for in prayer. In the name of Jesus, we ask for peace in our lives. In the name of Jesus, we ask for hope in our lives. In the name of Jesus, we ask you to help us, Lord, to stand in mighty places. We ask you, Lord of heaven, to create opportunities for us, mighty God. We ask, mighty Father, that you pave our way, Lord. Whatever stumbling block is in our way, Lord, we ask you to help us, mighty Father. And you stand for us, mighty God, and you pave the way for us, because it is possible. We believe in it, and it is possible that if you set the path for us, nothing can stop us. You will succeed in the name of Jesus. You will prosper in the name of Jesus. You will make it in the name of Jesus. You will stand above the rest in the name of Jesus.
Shekesete yelaba kasete blobo yoshia. Shrikesita la boyoshika blabaya sete le boyosia. Shrikesete yebo shata blabaya siya. The prayer offered in faith will make the sick person well. The Lord will raise him up. If he has sinned, he will be forgiven. The prayer that is offered in faith will make you well. The prayer that is offered in faith will heal that cancer. The prayer that is offered in faith will heal your heart. The prayer that is offered in faith will heal your legs, your hands, your head. The prayer that is offered in faith will set you apart. And that is what we do in this moment. May the Lord raise you up. May the Lord raise you up from your troubles. May the Lord raise you up from your pain. May the Lord raise you up right now. Shrika satablaya shikababa. Shike sete yelebo kosita. May the Lord raise you up right now. Because He's promised in His word that the prayer offered in faith will make all things possible. Even the things that we do not think, they will be possible. And He will raise us up. You've been on that bed too long. You've been on that sick bed too long. Rise up in the name of Jesus. Rise up and walk. Rise up and do what is purposed for you. You've been in that position for too long. Rise up and claim your place in the name of Jesus. Rise up and claim your place in the name of Jesus. Your place is a place of excellence. Your place is a place of victory. Your place is one of excellence. Now rise up and enter into that excellence in the name of Jesus. Shrikesete blaya shikababa. Shikesete iliboko satalabaya sike. Shrikesita blaya shikablabaya siya. Shrikesete blaya shikablabaya. Shrikesete boyo shitalabaya sika. His presence fills you right now. His presence fills you right now. 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Jesus, we call on you. Jesus, we call on you to help us. We call on you, Jesus. We call on you, Jesus. We call on you, Jesus, to take us to the next level. We've been stuck here too long. We call on you, Jesus, to take us to the next level. Because we've been here too long.
Shrika satabla yashika baba. Shrike seteblo yashika bla baba yasiya. He's right there for you. Call on him now. Shrika basatabla boyoshika baba. Shrike sete talabokosi talakaye de bolosi harava. We need you, Jesus. Without you, we are nothing. We need you, Jesus. Without you, we are lost. Without you, we are not well. We need you, Jesus. Call on Jesus. Call on him. Call on him and he'll come. Call on him. Call on him now. Shika satabla yashika baba. Shike setabla yashika baba. We need you, Jesus. We need you in our lives. We need you, Jesus. Oh, Jesus. Oh, Jesus. Oh, Jesus. Oh, Jesus, we need you. Oh, Jesus, we need you to help us. We need you, Jesus. We need you, Jesus. Oh, Jesus. Shekabasata lalabashi yadadabah.

Yes. Yes. Yes.

We just want to lift up the name of our Maker. His place is the highest place. We want to say that, God, you are great, and we magnify you. We say that there is none that can be compared unto you. None even comes close to you. Father, we lift your name on high. Be exalted. Be extolled. We bless you, Jesus.

and you've read God's word, it tells you of so many things that you are, so many things that you can do, so many things that he will do and he has done for you. And you are wondering if you can trust his word. We are talking about a God whose words never fails. His word never changes. When he speaks, it comes to pass. So his word is settled in your life. No matter what you're going through, no matter what you're facing right now, just look to the word of God. That solid foundation, immovable, unshakable. It doesn't waver. It doesn't change. His word is yea and amen.

We just want to lift up the name of our Maker. His place is the highest place. We want to say that, God, you are great, and we magnify you. We say that there is none that can be compared unto you. None even comes close to you. Father, we lift your name on high. Be exalted. Be extolled. We bless you, Jesus.

when he speaks, it comes to pass. So his word is settled in your life. No matter what you're going through, no matter what you're facing right now, just look to the word of God, that solid foundation, immovable, unshakable. It doesn't waver. It doesn't change.

Hallelujah. Glory be to God. Thank you for joining us. For everyone joining us for this live broadcast from wherever you are, whichever part of the world that you are, thank God for you. Thank God for your life. Thank God who has protected you. And it's always good to have you joining us here on Bible In Depth Radio as we get in a time of the study of the Word of God and prayer. And I just want us to start with a moment of prayer before we get into our study that we started on yesterday concerning the End Times Church. I just want us to first go before God and speak to Him from wherever you are. Abba Father, great God, great Jehovah, who is like you, O Lord? There is none like you. You, the maker of the heavens and the earth, there is none like you. You, the great God, there is none like you. You, the healer, the one who heals our disease, there is none like you. We exalt you today. We exalt your name today and say that you, Lord, are worthy. Worthy to be praised. Worthy to be glorified. Worthy to be lifted high. All nations shall honor you. All nations shall worship you. All nations shall exalt you, for you are a great God. From the rising of the sun to the going down of the same, your name shall be praised. Your name shall be glorified, Abba Father. For Lord, our hope is in you and you alone. Our hope in life is in you alone. Lord, we come to you and you alone. We don't look to any man. We don't look to anyone for sustenance. But to you, Abba Father, for you, Lord, are the provider. You, Lord, are the healer. You, Lord, are the one who sets us free. So today, Father, we come before you, asking you to set us free, asking you to break the bondage, asking you to set us free, Abba Father. For you can do it. For you are a God who does mighty things. And this, Lord, you can do. You are a God who heals. And this, Lord, you can do. You can heal our bodies. You can heal our organs. You can set us free, O God. Come on, speak to God now. Tell Him what is on your heart. For He hears. He hears the cry of His children. Talk to God today because He hears you. Tell Him what is on your heart, for He hears you. He's a God who sets free. He's a God who delivers. He's a God who heals. Speak to Him now.

We love you, Lord, for you hear our cry. We love you, Lord, for you hear us when we pray. You listen to us. So we shall pray as long as we have breath. We shall call on you as long as we have breath. We shall worship you as long as we have breath. Yes, Lord. For you, Lord, have saved us from death. For you, Lord, have saved our eyes from tears. For you, Lord, have saved our feet from stumbling. We honor you today. We honor you today. The one who has saved our eyes from tears, from experiences that were breaking us down, Lord, you saved us. From things that were causing sorrow, Lord, you saved us. What can we offer you, Lord, for what you've done for us? What can we give to you, Lord, for what you have done for us? Nothing but praise, nothing but worship, nothing but exalting you. So we will exalt you. We will exalt you, the great God. We will exalt you, our healer. We will exalt you, our friend. You have never left us or forsaken us. You have never left us or forsaken us. What can we repay you but to praise you? What can we repay you but to worship you? What can we repay you, O God, but to give glory to your name?

You, Lord, remember us, and you, Lord, bless us. You, Lord, remember us, and you, Lord, bless us. Remember someone today. Tell God to remember you. In whatever you are going through, tell God, remember me, O God. Tell him, remember me, O God. Remember my children, O God. Remember my family, O God. Remember my spouse, O God. Remember my home, O God. Remember my school, O God. Remember my businesses, O God. Remember my work, O God. Remember my life, O God. Remember my parents, O Father. Remember my brothers and my sisters, O God. Tell him to remember, and he blesses you. Tell him to bless. Bless my life, O God. Bless my children, O God. Bless my spouse, O God. Tell him to bless you. Tell him to bless your life. Tell him to bless your life, and he will bless you. And no power from hell shall come over the blessing of the Lord upon your life. No power from hell shall come over the blessing of the Lord upon our lives, in the name of Jesus. For he is a God who is able to help us. He is a God who is able to bless us. Bless our work, O God. Bless our work, O God. Bless our endeavors, O God. Bless us, Lord, we pray. Bless us, Lord, we pray. Tell him to bless you, and he will. Tell him to bless you, and he will. Tell him to bless you. For the Lord will richly bless you and your children. He will bless you and your household. He will bless you, he will bless you. He will bless you, he will bless you. For he alone does bless. You are worthy, Father. You are worthy, Abba Father. All for grace to trust you, Lord. We trust you, Lord. We trust you, Lord. We trust you to help us. We trust you, Lord, to help us. We trust you, Lord, to save us. We trust you, the one who hears our cry.

Hallelujah. I want us to continue from our study that we started on yesterday about the end times. And Jesus is coming back. That has been said quite several times, and we continue to say it even today, that soon we who belong to Him shall be snatched out. We shall be taken to be with Him forever. And let me tell you, as far as that message is concerned, it may not be making grounds, it may not be popular, people may not be interested in it, but it is true that the day is coming and the day is soon. And everyone has to know that. And we need to preach it. It is good to preach any other message, but it's important to preach that Jesus is coming back. And soon we shall see Him. So we started to look yesterday about the end times church. And I was sharing from Revelation chapter 2 and chapter 3. For a message that Jesus gives to the seven churches. We saw the church of Ephesus. We saw the church of Smyrna. We saw the church of Pergamum, Thyatira, Sardis, Philadelphia, and Laodicea. And these are churches we saw are in modern-day Turkey, if you're to locate the places that we've just read. But these were a representation of all churches from wherever you are, in whichever world, part of the world you are. This message goes out to that church that is there. And that church, we talked about the fact that it's not just a building. That church is you. That church is you. And when Jesus comes, He's coming to take His church. And that church won't be buildings. It won't be the multiple storied buildings that we've invested in. It will be the people. That is you and me. And when Jesus is talking in these two chapters, Revelation chapter 2 and 3, He spoke of the good things that He does acknowledge. And we looked at them yesterday. He also talks of the issues He had. Yeah, He was acknowledging the hard work, the patient endurance. He was acknowledging the fact that the people do not tolerate evil. He was acknowledging the fact that they've discovered the liars, those who say they're apostles but are not. He acknowledged the fact that they are patient and they suffer quietly, without quitting, that they hate evil deeds, that they are suffering in poverty but are rich, that they are loyal to God, that they refuse to deny Him, they have love, they have faith, they have service, they serve Him, the church today. They are constantly improving their lives in everything. They strive to be better. That He did acknowledge. That they have not soiled their clothes with evil. That He did acknowledge. That they have obeyed His word. And that they are rich, having everything they want. This Jesus mentioned as acknowledging that. But He also had some issues with them that we looked at still. That they do not love Him like they used to do at first. That they do not love each other as they used to do at first. That they have fallen so far. That they are not doing the works
that were supposed to be done at first, that synagogues or churches that they hold belong to Satan, that they tolerate Balaam's teachings, teaching people to sin, eating food offered to idols, committing sexual sin, permitting Jezebel, who calls herself a prophet, to lead them. And in the end, she has led them to commit adultery with her. The false teaching in form of deep truth, reputation of being alive yet dead, actions that don't meet God's requirements. And he also had an issue with the church being lukewarm, neither hot nor cold. Those are what we looked at yesterday. But then I have to mention that as we read in these two chapters, there are warnings that came. There are warnings that Jesus was giving to this church after telling them these things. What he has acknowledged is good and the issues he has. Now he gives warning. One of the warnings, he says, repent or else the lampstand will be removed from its place among the churches. That was a warning that he gives to them. The other warning, he said, you will be harmed by the second death if you do not repent. What is the second death? The second death is the lake of fire. It is a place of eternal torment, and it's for those who do not know Christ, and for those who do not love Christ, and for those who do not walk according to his command. And that place, by the way, was not created for man. It was created for the devil and his angels, the scriptures tells us. But because man refuses to hear God, because man refuses to listen to God and to do his commands and to do the things that he has told them to do, what happens? That place also becomes one that they can go to. A place of eternal punishment, a lake of fire. And Jesus here warns these churches. Jesus warns us. It's not just about these churches in Turkey. Where you are today as a Christian, as a believer, his church, he warns me and you that if we do not repent and walk according to his command, then we risk suffering and being harmed by this second death. That's not something I want to be part of. I want to enjoy the eternal life. I want to be in a place where I'm with the Lord and I'm in celebration. And I believe even you who's listening to me today, you want that part. You want to be part of that party. You want to enjoy the presence, not be in a lake of fire, a place of eternal torment. You know, that word eternal torment means you are tormented eternally. There are some things that torment us right now in the life we live right now. And they may not be that big, but you feel you have your life a mess because of the torments you have. Sometimes you're tormented by a friend. You're tormented by a family member. You're tormented by a teacher. You're tormented by your boss, and you feel like you don't want to see another day. But now when they talk about eternal torment, which is in a place that is a lake of fire, that is not something that you should be interested in. It's not something you should play cards with and say, no, it won't be. But you really have those people who speak all that and all these jokes that people make. That, yeah, we will be there and we shall enjoy. Who? You cannot enjoy that. It will be a time of pain. People will say that, no worries, there will be so many people, and you're trying to tell people to get serious with God and say, no, it's okay, there shall be so many people. There will be all these comedians. There won't be comedy in hell. There won't be comedy in the lake of fire. It will be eternal torment, fire, eternal torment and the lake of fire. That is not something that you should be interested in.
And he says, repent, or else, another warning, he will fight against you with the sword of his mouth. When God decides to fight against you directly, that is not easy. Because if it is God himself fighting you with the sword of his mouth, there is no chance of survival. The other warning, that you'll be thrown on a bed of suffering like Jezebel. A bed of suffering. A bed with all sorts of suffering like Jezebel. Another warning he gives, that each will receive what you deserve. In whichever way we treat people, we shall receive in full measure. In whichever way we do wrong, we shall receive that which we deserve. He will come, he says, another warning, as unexpected as a thief. You know one thing about that statement, unexpected as a thief. Many times, when those thieves break in, you are never expecting them. Actually, sometimes they even get you on the day you did not close the door well. And that's when they come in. When you have given room and left room for sin, it is at that time that Jesus will come. When you've just compromised and said, ah, it's just a small thing, it's just a lie. Just after you've told the lie, he could come. Unexpected. When you've just left it open, that's when the thief comes in. And one other thing that is interesting in this case, sometimes you sleep till morning, and it's in the morning that you realize that the thief broke in. So the thief can come and do all damage, and you do not even know because you are asleep. Let me tell you, that day where Jesus is coming unexpected, some will be in their beds and sleeping. Some will be in their rooms. You can imagine, even many might be in a club somewhere having fun. And he will pick out his own and take them. And by the time you wake up in the morning, you go to check in the next room, and the people you stay with in the house have gone. They've been raptured. And you've stayed behind because he came unexpectedly like a thief. And he says, another warning, he will spit you out of his mouth. He will spit you out of his mouth. These are tough words. Are they being spoken by Jesus? Yes. Is he the loving one? Yes. But he is a holy one as well. Does not tolerate evil. And everyone gets what they deserve. If you deserve to be spit out, you spit out. If you deserve to join him and enjoy that life that he promises, the good life in eternity, then you will receive it. So these warnings Jesus gives to the church, these warnings Jesus gives to you and me, when I'm reading them, I should know they do apply to me. Then Jesus also, in chapter 2 and 3, brings forth promises. He speaks about promises. The promises that he gives these churches. The promises that he gives to you and me. One, he says, to the victorious, he will give fruit from the tree of life in the paradise of God. Have you heard that? To the victorious, those who make it out of this world, hey, those who make it out of this mess, because it is,
those who make it out and have been saved and have walked with him and have stood with him to the end, he says, I will give you fruit from the tree of life in the paradise of God. That tree of life, when you get back to Genesis, is guarded right now. The Bible tells us that no one may touch it. But let me tell you, that tree, the Bible tells us, why don't we go there and check it out? Genesis. I want us to read about this tree and understand what exactly it is. Firstly, Adam and Eve are told, you can eat from any fruit, any tree, but not on the tree of the knowledge of good and evil. But also they tell them that there is a tree of life and it is right there with them. But they didn't tell them that they should not eat from it. They tell them, Genesis chapter 2 verse 15, the Lord placed the man in the Garden of Eden to tend and watch over it. But the Lord God warned him, you may freely eat the fruit of every tree in the garden, except the tree of the knowledge of good and evil. If you eat its fruit, you shall surely die. Yeah? So he's told about the tree of knowledge of good and evil. That one man ate already. We know that. Now, we are introduced to the tree of life, still in Genesis, in chapter 3, verse 24. After they have sent out Adam and Eve from the garden, it says, after sending them out, the Lord God stationed mighty cherubim to the east of the Garden of Eden, and he placed a flaming sword that flashed back and forth to guard the way to the tree of life. So that tree is guarded. There is mighty cherubim. There is a flaming sword. It's flashing back and forth that no one should go there. But let me tell you, Jesus here has said to the church, that is to you, who is listening today, if you're victorious, if you make it out as one who has stood with God and walked with God, he will give you fruit from that tree of life. Where is it? In the paradise of God. So those who come out victorious shall eat that fruit that has been guarded since Adam and Eve. I want to be part of those people. I believe so do you. The other promise he gives, he says, to the faithful, even when facing death, he will give the crown of life. We see kings wearing crowns and queens wearing crowns, and the representation that it has, that it's magnificent, all the honor that is given to that crown that the king or the queen has. But let me tell you, there's a crown that is above any crown of any king, any emperor, any ruler. That is the crown of life. And everyone can get a crown. You don't have to admire the crowns of the earth, the earthly princes and kings. No, there's a crown that is waiting for you. If you've been faithful, if you've stood by him, if you've been victorious, there's a crown of life. And he promises that I'll give it to you. He also says the victorious, they will not be harmed by the second death, that which you've just talked about, the lake of fire. That's a promise. He says you will not be in that lake of fire. He says to the victorious, he will give some of the manna that has been hidden away in heaven. The manna he's talking about is that bread that the Israelites ate for 40 years in the wilderness. Every day it will come down from heaven, and they will pick it and eat it. And it was good food. It was food that was worth eating for 40 years.
and it satisfied them. And everyone wonders, how did it taste that they could eat it 40 years and they do not get tired of it? The best way to know the taste of that manna is by walking with Jesus, so that we are victorious to the end. And he promises, he says, I'll give you some of the manna that has been hidden away in heaven. So, sometimes you ask yourself, when we are in heaven, shall we eat? Here is the message. First, you've been told that you will eat from the tree of life, so there is eating. You've been told you'll be given some manna to eat. Yes, you will eat it and understand how it felt for the Israelites. Next, he says to the victorious, he will give to each one a white stone. I'm intrigued by this. He says he will give to each one a white stone. Are you hearing that? And on the stone will be engraved a new name. Everyone who is victorious and they've made it through and they are with the Lord and they've been snatched up, taken up, and they are with Christ, you will be given a white stone. And on that stone, the Bible says, there will be engraved a new name. You will have a new name. You will not be called Alex anymore. You will not be called by that name that you hate so much and you keep changing, that was given to you from culture and tradition. You will be given a new name. You will be given a new name. Aren't you anticipating what that name will be? Because he even adds and says that no one will understand, that no one understands that name, that new name you'll get. No one will understand it except the one who receives it. Now that is the mystery. That to you with your white stone, and you see the name on it, only you will understand that name. You who has received it. So we will not have to get nicknames. We will not have to tag ourselves new names because we don't like the ones we've had. In heaven there won't be any Alexes and Fionas and Johns and Philips. No. There will be a new name that has been given to you. Finally, you will detach yourself from that traditional name that you've hated so much, because if you're victorious, he's going to give you a new name. And he also says to the victorious who obey to the very end. Key word, obey to the very end. Is it possible to obey and you stop halfway? It's possible. Is it possible to be a Christian for just a while and you give up? It's possible. But to the victorious who obey to the very end, that is a key statement there, to the very end. Friends, this obedience is not partial. This obedience is to the very end. If I've said I'm going to walk with God, I'm going to walk with him to the very end. To the very end of the age. He says, to those he will give authority over all the nations. Have you ever thought, and when we were growing up, we all wanted to be presidents. We all wanted to be, or at least many of us, you wanted to have authority. You wish you are the president. You wish you are the king.

Questions. We shall discuss this further as we get into the timelines of the end times. You will have the authority to rule them with an iron rod. And also you will have the authority to smash those nations like clay pots. We shall discuss this further. It will get interesting. But you, my friend, one day shall be a ruler of nations, shall be a leader of nations, shall have authority over nations. And he goes on to say they will have the same authority Jesus received from his Father. That authority that God gave Jesus is the authority that you will have when you're victorious. He will also give them the morning star, the Bible says. Then, another promise, that those who haven't soiled their clothes with evil, they will walk with Jesus in white, for they are worthy. You know those words we read about dressed in white? It will be for those who have not soiled their clothes with evil. For those who have said to put evil aside. We live in a day where preachers are coming out to tell you it does not matter what you do. But I'm here to tell you it does matter. Because if you do evil, you're soiling your clothes. And if you've soiled your clothes, then you will not walk with Jesus in white. It's only those, he says, who have not soiled their clothes with evil that will walk with Jesus in white. That day we long for. Because that day we shall be worthy. He says all who are victorious will be clothed in white. And he also says their names will never be erased from the book of life. Never to be erased. Jesus will announce before the Father and his angels that they are his. Now, that's the day Jesus will come and say, "This is my son. This is mine." When Jesus is saying, "You are his," and he's announcing before the Father, he's saying, "The Father, this one is mine." And the angels are witnessing. And he's saying, "These are mine. I want to be part of those." Another promise. He says, Jesus will protect them from the great time of testing that will come upon the whole world to test those who belong to this world. The great time of testing is a great tribulation. It is a time that will come after the church has been raptured. Jesus shall not watch you suffer. Those who have walked with the Lord shall not remain to face that great tribulation. He will rapture his church. He will take them out. And the great tribulation shall start on the earth for those who remain. So he says he will protect you from that great tribulation. How? He will take you out. And he says that that will come upon the whole world to test those who belong to this world. Have you heard that? So those who belong to Jesus won't be there in the great tribulation. No. They'll be gone. Because he does not let his own suffer. When it's time for destruction, he picks them out. So, that time of tribulation and great testing will be for those who belong to this world. And that's not me and you. For us, we belong to Jesus. The tenth promise he gives is all the victorious will become pillars in the temple of God, and they will never have to leave it. And he says, Jesus will write on them the name of his God. Oh. People are out there putting all sorts of tattoos on their bodies, writing names of their boyfriends and girlfriends on their bodies to prove that they love them. Listen to what will happen in that day. Jesus will write on them the name of his God. On you will be written the name of God.
And listen to this, and there will be citizens in the

city of his God. You don't have to hustle to become a citizen. You don't need a green card. You will be a citizen in the new Jerusalem that comes down from heaven from his God. Automatic citizenship for those who have been victorious. Citizens of the new Jerusalem, that is you and me. And he also says, alongside writing the name of God on you, Jesus will also write on them his new name. Jesus says he will have a new name, and that will be written on us. So we'll have the name of God and the name of the Son written on us. Don't you long for that time? And lastly, as we close, to the victorious, they will sit with Jesus on his throne. To the victorious, they will sit with Jesus on his throne. Now, you're wondering, how big is that throne? Well, it can accommodate as many as those who will be victorious. We will sit with Jesus on his throne, just as he, Jesus, was victorious and sat with the Father on his throne. For us, whose throne shall we sit on? Jesus. My friend, these sound like words that may sound far, but I'm here to let you know this can happen tonight. This can happen tomorrow. This can happen anytime. But are you ready? Because we are the church that Jesus has just spoken of here. We are the church, you and I, that Jesus has just spoken of here and said, the time is near. Unexpectedly, as a thief, he'll come. And how I pray that I be found worthy on that day, that I go to meet him in the clouds and live with him forever. And that should be your goal as well, my brother, my sister, who's listening to me today. If you've been taking life for granted, today I pledge to you, look to Jesus. Give him your life. Give him everything that you are. And tell him, I'm here. Lord, take me and use me and help me walk a life that is worthy of your call. Today, Lord, we come before you, seeking your mercy, seeking your help, seeking you to help us do that which gives glory and honor to you. For we want to be victorious and see these promises that you've given to us in your word. We exalt you, Abba Father, giving glory and honor to you. In Jesus' mighty name we pray. Amen. Thank you for joining us today for this live broadcast. I pray the Lord blesses you and the Lord prospers you. We love you here at Bible In Depth Network. May God bless you.

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1: Bible Interest Radio.

Yes, praise be to God. I hope you're safe. I hope the Lord has kept you safe and sound. This is a day the Lord has made. We will rejoice. We will be glad in Him. And I thank God for yet another time in His presence. And forever, wherever you are, wherever you're joining us from, we thank you for taking time to join us for our time of prayer. We come to you live to pray, and we go before God and we speak to Him, and we lay our hearts bare before Him, and we believe that God answers prayer, that God answers our cry, that God answers our call. So irrespective of what you're going through, irrespective of what it looks like, we stand by the promises of God. And the promises of God are alive and anew each and every day. So we trust in the Lord. We believe in His power. We believe in His might. We believe that God will come out for you. And as we get into our time of prayer, I just want you to open your heart and you speak to God. God sees you in everything. God sees you. His eye is upon you. He is concerned about you, and He will not let you down. So we just want to take some time and go in His presence. Find comfort in His presence, because that is where the comfort is, in the presence of the Lord. That is where I want to be, in Your presence, O Lord. That is where I want to dwell, in Your presence, O Lord. In Your presence where there is peace, in Your presence where there is life, in Your presence where everything is possible, in Your presence where hope is restored, in Your presence where hope is birthed, in Your presence, Lord, where I find comfort, that is where I want to be. In Your presence, Lord, where I find comfort, where I find strength, where I find peace, where joy abounds. In Your presence, Lord, that's where I want to be. Because there You shall cover me. There You shall restore my hope. There You shall restore my life. There You shall uphold me. In Your presence, dear Lord. That is where I want to be, Lord. In that place that is filled with comfort. In that place that is filled with peace. In that place, Lord of heaven, where things happen, is where I want to be, Lord. In Your presence, where there is power. In Your presence where there is anointing, that is where I want to be. That is where I want to dwell, mighty God. In Your presence, Lord. In Your presence where comfort is found. That is where I want to be, dear Lord. Come on, tell Him that you long for His presence.
Tell him that you long for his presence. For his presence to cover your life. For his presence to cover your life. For his presence to cover your children. God's presence can cover your children to the fullest, that they grow in his word. The Lord's presence can cover your children, that they stand for his word. The Lord's presence can cover them right now and set them apart. Lord, set our children apart. Set them apart, mighty Father. Set them apart, King of glory, and cover them with your presence. Because when we have your presence, we are safe. When we have your presence, we are safe. When we have your presence, no evil can touch us. Because we are covered under your blood. Shrika sata blaya shika bababa. Shrese sata laboyo shikata laboyo sikala yashita bala. Rike sata la yiko shatia bla kosita la baba. Shrileta sata labo kosheta ya kolida la basaya. Lord, your presence is what we seek for. Your presence is what we seek for. Because there we find comfort. And that you're the Lord that sees us. You see us at our point of need. And our point of need, Lord, is your presence, mighty Father. That wherever we go with your presence. That whatever we say with your presence. That wherever we approach with your presence. Because that is all that we need, oh God. I need your presence in my life. I need your presence in my life, dear Lord. I need your presence in my life, King of glory. I need your presence when I go out, Lord. I need your presence when I come in, Lord. I need your presence to surround me, Lord. Surround me with your presence, Father. Come on, ask the Lord to surround you with his presence. Ask the Lord to surround you with his presence right now. In his presence there is peace. The peace we seek for, Lord, we will only find in your presence. In his presence there is peace. The peace that we long for, we shall only find in the presence of God. Because that is where peace abounds. Shrika sata blaya shika bababa. Shrika sata blaya shika la bababa. Shrike sete bloko yo shata blaya sika. Oh, we need your presence. We don't need anything else but your presence. When we have you, we'll have everything. When we have you, we will be safe. When we will have you, we'll have peace. When we have you, mighty God, all things are possible. When we have you, mighty God, everything is possible. Shrika sata blaya shika bababa. Reshata blaka sata laboyo shika bababa. Shrike sete bloyo shika. Call on the presence of God. Call on the presence of God. Call on him and he will fill you up. Call on him and he will restore you. Call on him and he will restore you. Call on him and he will give you life. Call on him and things will come back to normal. Call on him and he will restore your life. Call on him and he will restore your life. He has never failed. Our God has never failed. Our God has never failed. He will not fail you today. He will not fail you tomorrow. All you need is his presence.
You need His presence. His presence in your life. His presence in your home. His presence in your life. His presence in your children. His presence is all that you need. And everything shall be well. His presence. Call on the presence of God. Call on the presence of God. Call on the presence of God right now. Call on the presence of God. In His presence there is life. In His presence there is peace. In His presence we find life. In His presence we win battles. In His presence we find joy. In His presence we find healing. In His presence disease disappears. In His presence sickness disappears. In His presence hearts are healed. In His presence we find joy. In His presence we find peace of mind. In His presence we find direction. In His presence we see the future. In His presence prophecies are fulfilled. In His presence promises are fulfilled. In His presence blessings come. And that is what we seek for tonight, oh God. We seek for Your presence in our lives. We seek for Your hand, Lord of heaven, in our lives. Come on and fill us, Lord. Come on and fill us, Lord. Come on and fill us, King of glory. Come on and fill our lives. Lord, we call on You to fill our lives. We call on You to fill our lives. Fill our lives, King of glory. Fill our lives, King of glory. Fill our hearts, King of glory. Fill our ministry, King of glory. Fill our service, King of glory. Fill us, Lord of heaven. We seek Your presence tonight. We seek Your presence in our lives. Go on and call on the presence of God. Wherever you need Him, call on Him. And He'll come and restore you. Shrika satablaya shika baba baba. Call on Him and He'll come and fill you up. He has never failed. He has never failed. Your God has never failed. Your God has never failed. Cast all your anxiety to the Lord, because He cares for you. Cast all your fears to the Lord, because He cares for you. He cares for your life. He cares for your health. Cast your anxiety to Him. He cares for your children. Cast your anxiety to Him. He cares for your spouse. Cast your anxiety to Him. He cares for your work. Cast your anxiety to Him. He cares for you. He cares for you. He cares for you. He cares that you have children. He cares that you prosper. He cares that you excel. He cares that you reach. He cares for your health. He cares that you can walk well. He cares that you can breathe well. He cares for you. He cares that your business prospers. He cares that your work prospers. He cares that you meet the targets that you set. He cares for you. The Lord cares. So cast it all to Him. Cast your cares unto God, for He cares for you. Lord, we cast our cares to You. Lord, we cast our cares to You, mighty Father. We cast our anxieties to You, King of glory. Take them, Lord. Take them, Lord. Take them, Lord. Take them, Lord, and work. Take them, Lord, and work.
Shrika satablaya shika babasiya. Give your anxieties to the Lord right now. When we give it to Him, He will handle it. When we give it to Him, He will restore. When we give it to Him, things shall be well. That is what God says to us. That is what God promises to us. We just got to give it to Him. We've just got to give it to Him. He cares. Cast the pain that you have to the Lord. Give it to the Lord and see Him work. Give it to the Lord and see Him work. He will work. He will help you. He will help you. Just give it to the Lord. He will help you. He will help you. Just give it to the Lord. Just give it to the Lord. Even as we get into another season of life, give it to the Lord. Surrender it to Him and see Him work. Surrender it to Him and see Him work. God says He will help you. He will help you. Because if you cast your cares unto Him, He comes to your rescue. Shrika satablaya shika bababaya siya. Shrika satablaya shika labosita labasiya. Shrika satablaya shika blaya siya. Give it to Him because He's your shepherd. Give it to Him because He's your shepherd who watches over you. He is your shepherd who watches over you. Cast your cares unto the Lord right now. Whatever it is, just cast it to the Lord right now. Tell Him, Lord, I hand it over to You. Tell Him, Lord, I hand over my marriage to You. Tell Him, Lord, I hand over my proposals to You. Tell Him, Lord, I hand over my projects to You. I hand over my building to You. I hand over to You, Lord. I hand over to You, Lord. I hand over my cares to You. I hand over my cares to You, Heavenly Father. Because I know You care. Because I know You care. Because I know You care. Hand over your cares to the Lord. Hand over your cares to the Lord. Somebody feels like life has gone too fast, and there's so much that you've not achieved. Hand it over to the Lord. Hand it over to the Lord. Hand it over to the Lord. Hand it over to the Lord because He cares. Hand it over to the Lord because He cares. Hand it over to the Lord because He cares. He's a God who redeems years. He's a God who redeems years. He's a God who adds more years. We have seen Him do it. We have seen Him restore. Shrika satablaya shika babaya siya. Shrika siteblaya shika lablaba siya. Shrite satablakaya shita blabaya siya. Your God shall do it for you. Your God shall do it for you. Your God shall do it for you. Do not be afraid. Do not lose hope. Your God shall do it. Do not lose hope. Your God shall do it. He has never failed. He has never failed. He has never failed. He has never failed. He has never failed. He has never failed. For all who cast their cares unto the Lord,
He takes those and he helps. Shakarablosi talaba kasiyadaba. Shrikasatablaya shikatablabaya sikalabaya. The Lord is close to the brokenhearted. The Lord saves those who are crushed in spirit. The Lord is close to the brokenhearted. The Lord saves those who are crushed in spirit. The Lord will save you from that broken heart. The Lord will save you from that broken heart. Trust in Him. Trust in Him right now. Trust in Him right now. Trust in Him, He'll help you. Trust in Him, He'll help you. Trust in Him, all ye people. Trust in Him. Your God will help you. Your God will help you. Trust in Him. Yes. Shaba satalia bokoshi talaba. Shrika satablaya shikablabaya siya. Trust in Him. Trust in Him. Go close to Him and He'll come close to you. Draw near to God and He will draw near to you. Draw near to Him right now and He will draw near to you. Draw near right now to the Lord and He will draw near to you. Draw near to Him because He will draw near to you. Lord, we come near to You, Lord, because we want to be in Your presence. When we draw close to You, You will draw close to us. We want to be in Your presence, Lord. May Your presence cover us always. May Your presence fill us always. Yes. There is nothing like the presence of the Lord. There is nothing like Your presence, O Lord. There is nothing like Your presence, O God. When we are in Your presence, we are safe. When we are in Your presence, we have life. So we draw near to You right now, that You may draw near to us, Lord. Shraka satabla yashika baba sitala baba. Shrika satayale boshatabla kasiyala baba. Your presence is enough. Your presence is enough, O Lord. Your presence is enough, O God. Your presence is enough, O God.

God's presence is enough. In His presence is peace. In His presence is healing. In His presence is life. Partake that life right now. Partake that life right now. Receive healing now. May your hearing be restored in the name of Jesus. May your hearing be restored in the name of Jesus. May the deaf hear right now in the name of Jesus. Yes. Shrika sata labo shika labasita lababa. Shrika sata yashita lababasika lababa. Mercies of the Lord are new every morning. The mercies of the Lord are new every morning. And in His presence is peace. In His presence is peace. He's the Prince of Peace. In His presence is life. He's the giver of life. In His presence there is joy. In His presence there is healing. And He's the healer. In His presence is no darkness, because He casts it all out and brings light. Enjoy the light of the Lord. Enjoy the light of the Lord in your life. Shrekasatablaya shikababasiya. Shrekasatablaya shikababasiya.

0: It is the person who is able to control their emotional responses that is going to deal effectively with sin. Or the person who, if feeling those emotional responses, has a mind that is sanctified, and when it gets from the emotions to the mind, it is halted at that point.
1: Welcome to Grace to You with John MacArthur. I'm your host, Phil Johnson. When you lose a job of 20 years, when the police call with bad news, when disaster strikes and you're tempted to doubt God's goodness and His care for you, how will you respond? The Bible says that in this life you will have trouble, but God's Word also shows you how to know peace and joy and how to avoid the temptation to sin, even in your darkest days. You're not going to want to miss John MacArthur's lesson today on Grace to You as he continues a tremendously practical study titled Benefiting from Life's Trials. And now with the lesson, here's John.
0: Now if I fall into sin, whose fault is it? Is it God's fault who brings the trials or allows them? Is it the fault of my circumstances? Is it the fault of my being created by God the way I am and I can't help it? Whose fault is it? There are five proofs that God is not responsible for temptation and therefore sin. Number one, the nature of evil. The nature of evil. All evil repulses God. It can find no place in His holy character. So the nature of evil is infinitely apart from the holiness of God. In Leviticus 19:2, it says, "The Lord is holy." In Leviticus 20:26, the Lord is holy. In Isaiah 6, holy, holy, holy. 1 Peter 1:16, the Lord is holy. Holiness cannot be penetrated by sin. Secondly, the nature of man. The nature of man. Not only what evil is, but what man is. Look at verse 14. This is so interesting. But every man is tempted, or literally ekastas, every one or each one. But each one, each individual, is tempted when he is drawn away of his own lust and enticed. Now, there's the problem. The problem is that even though we've been redeemed, and even though we've received a new nature, and even though we are created in Christ Jesus, we still have an enemy within, and it is passion. It is that longing to be satisfied with something, which in and of itself may be a good thing. We don't need Satan. We don't need demons. We don't even need the world. All we need is the resonant passion of the flesh, and it will move out toward the baited hooks. So God is not responsible for our being tempted and our sin. The nature of evil tells us that because it has no part in the nature of God. Secondly, the nature of man tells us where the problem is. It's in us. Lust is the culprit. Now, James takes us to a third thought, expanding that second one. The third proof that God is not the source of sin is the nature of lust. Having identified lust in the nature of man, he now goes on to discuss it in verses 15 and 16 in very, very practical and helpful terms. And this is what I want you to focus on. This is really the heart of the message for our own life. James shifts metaphors away from hunting and fishing to childbirth as he comes to verse 15 and discusses the nature of lust. Then, he says, when lust has conceived, and he sees lust here as a mother conceiving, it'll bring forth a child. The child is sin, and sin, when it comes forth, doesn't do anything but produce what? Death. Oh, this is so very, very helpful. Listen carefully. Most people think of sin as a solitary act or a series of acts or behaviors. God is saying here that sin is not an act. Sin is the result of a process. Okay? It is the result of a process. It starts with, and I'll give you some D's so you can write them down and remember them. It starts with desire, epithumia or lust. Desire is related to emotion. It begins with a feeling. It begins with that feeling of wanting to be satisfied, wanting to acquire something to satisfy you. Something new, something that's been dangled in front of your face. You saw it in the jewelry store, you saw it on the car lot, you saw it in the mall or wherever. Or there's a house and you keep driving by it all the time. And it's strictly emotion. It does something to you. It makes you feel a longing. That's where it all starts. Sin begins with the desire. The second D is deception. And right alongside the word deception, write the word mind. What happens is you start with the desire in your emotion. And then it comes to a deception in your mind because you begin to justify and rationalize the right that you have for that which you desire. Right? This is just the inevitable pattern. Now that's what we found in verse 14, being drawn away and enticed. The hook is baited. The trap is baited. It deceives the intellect. The intellect looks and says, I have a right to that. That looks good. That'll satisfy me. That'll meet my need. That'll quaff my desire. And so what starts with desire in the emotion moves to deception in the mind, and you really believe you have a right to it. You believe that it's there and it's beautiful. You believe it's fulfilling. You believe it'll give you what you want. So you move out, and what happens? Lust conceives. Let's call this the third D, design. Now the concept of how you're going to pull the sin off begins to form. This occurs in the will. You've gone from the emotions to the mind. Now your will is active and you're toying with your mind. What your mind has already concluded, your will is forming into a design. When lust has conceived, then the design begins to form. By the way, the word conceived, sulabusa, literally means to become pregnant. When lust, as it were, is seduced by the prostitution of that baited hook, it becomes pregnant. And the design is conceived, if you will, in the womb of a person's soul. Emotion desires something satisfying but wrong. It then moves to the mind and convinces itself it has every right to it. And having convinced itself of that, it then conceives the sin itself. The sin being conceived. And then we have the fourth D, disobedience. The act occurs. It brings forth sin. Any child that is born of that same process. First, there is a desire between a man and a woman. That desire for a child is then actuated in their mind. They decide to do that. They make up their mind that they want to do that. They then conceive that child. They then later give birth to that child. And so it is with sin. It is conceived as a desire initially in the mind. It is then justified in the emotion. It is then justified in the mind. It is conceived in the will and brought about in the behavior. That's the sequence. The word it brings forth sin, you see it there, is tikte. It means to give birth. And it occurs in the behavior. So next to disobedience, write behavior. The actual act from the emotion to the mind to the will to the behavior. The emotions lead the mind to rationalize. The rationalized mind leads the will to plan. And now the baby is born and the deed is done. And it all began with the desire. Now let me tell you something very practical. At what point then in our lives do we deal with sin? Out here at the level of behavior? No. Way back at the level of what? Of desire. It is the person who is able to control their emotional responses that is going to deal effectively with sin. Or the person who, if feeling those emotional responses, has a mind that is sanctified, and when it gets from the emotions to the mind, it is halted at that point. If it makes it to the will and something is conceived, it will be born. A child conceived is a child born. That child's got to come out. And so in dealing with sin in our lives, we don't just deal on the end of the line. Effectively, we've got to go way back to the beginning. If the emotions are allowed to be exposed to the baited hook, you've got problems. And you know, everything in our evil society will work on your emotions. All the dramatic things, all the movies and television and books and music and clothing and all the alluring sights and sounds and things that attract our attention are all designed first to capture the emotion. There's all a facade that is intended to allure us. Even advertising on television just boggles my mind. I watch how they sell a car, and you have no idea about the mechanics of the car, which is nothing more than a piece of machinery. Nothing except some goofy kind of dramatics and wild, crazy music and space-age things flying all over everywhere. And what does that have to do with the car? It has absolutely nothing to do with the car, but it has everything to do with your what? Your emotions. Your emotions. That's where it all begins. That's where it all begins. A woman puts on perfume and leaves a trail. That is not for your intellect. We need to guard at the level of emotion. And secondly, at the level of mind. And so the mind is to be brought into captivity to Christ. Isn't that a great truth? Bringing everything in the mind into captivity to Christ. An unprotected, uncontrolled, unyielded mind is going to be filled with evil images. So I have to control my emotions. I have to control my mind. Because that's where the thing gets started. So I want to be sure that my emotions are given over to the things of God. You know what's a wonderful blessing in that regard? Is good Christian music. Because I love music, and everybody does, and music is basically emotional more than cognitive. A lot of it is cognitive, but the bulk of it is emotional. And isn't it wonderful that we have the privilege in these days and these times to get the emotional enjoyment and have the singing soul and the feelings that we get through music that honors God? And isn't it wonderful when little kids growing up learn all that good Christian music so that their emotional responses and their joys and their sorrows can be set to music that is basically music glorifying God rather than music of the world? There are ways that we deal with our emotions. You cannot expose your emotions continually to things which lure you away from the things of God. You can't do that without paying a dear price. And the mind, it's very simple. You need the mind of Christ. You need a renewed mind. You need a mind that is set on things above and not on things on the earth. You need a mind that is saturated with the Word of Christ, dwelling in it richly. You need a mind, Paul says in Romans 12:2, that is transformed and not conformed to the world. You need to, can I put it simply, love the Lord your God with all your mind. What's in your mind? What's in your mind? If your mind feeds on the Word of God, then you're going to stop sin way back. If your emotions are under the control of the Spirit of God and your feelings have been brought captive to Him, you're going to stop sin back where it starts. If you let your emotions go and expose them to everything the world is throwing out, and you let your mind be an open door for everything to fly in and out, and it's not cultivated and plowed deeply with the Word of God, then you will conceive sin and you will bring forth the child. And may I add what he does add in verse 15? And when sin is completed, apakue means to cease to be pregnant. When sin does give birth, it's a synonym to tikte, the other verb used. It brings forth sin, and when sin is brought forth, all it brings is what? Is death. When sin is born, it is born a murderer. What a picture. What a picture. The emotion. And out of the emotion comes the decision, and out of the decision comes the conception of the will, and then the behavior, and the imagery of the bearing of a child is so beautiful until it comes to the end when the child is born and the child turns out to be a killer. Sin is a killer. The wages of sin is what? Death. Spiritual death separating the soul from God, physical death separating the soul from the body, eternal death separating the soul and body from God. And he's not here particularly talking about Christians or non-Christians. He's just saying all sin ever produces is death. Even for a believer, can be physical death, as 1 Corinthians 11 and 1 John 5:16 demonstrate. All kinds of death flows out of sin. So the idea that you're bringing some satisfying behavior to life is a lie. All you bring is sin, and all sin brings is death. And so he says in verse 16, stop being led astray, my beloved brethren. Stop being deceived. It's again that word that we get the word planet from, as if something is wandering off. Know where the trouble is, he's saying. Don't be deceived. Stop blaming God and start blaming yourself and start looking within and don't go blindly through life just accepting what is and then blaming God. Realize that you have within you an enemy. And that enemy is your own fallenness and your own lust. And that enemy must be dealt with. You cannot expose your emotion to everything that lures you. You cannot let your mind become captive to those things. You've got to know where the problem is, not be deceived about it, go back there and deal with it at that level. Stop it at the start. Fill your mind with the things of God, so that they can never mate with your feelings and conceive sin in your will. If your emotions are controlled or if your mind is controlled, either one leaves the other without a mate to conceive sin. The nature of evil, the nature of man, and the nature of lust eliminate the fact that God could ever tempt us to sin. And then a direct proof, the nature of God. Verse 17, look at this. This is so marvelous. The nature of God. Here's the heart of the text. Just grab this. No one can blame God for sin because every good gift and every perfect gift is from above. I mean, the only things that come down from Him are what? Are good and perfect. We possess a nature that gives rise to sin. God does not. The nature of God is such that it only produces good. This is a twofold thing. On the negative side, what it's saying is God could never produce sin. On the positive side, get this. What it's saying is God is going to pour out good, good, good, good, good, good, and more good. Why in the world are you going after baited hooks to be satisfied when God is pouring out everything you could ever use for all your satisfaction? The negative side, God could never produce evil. He's good. The positive side, He produces unending and unbounded good that makes a person a fool who would be tempted to be lured away to some baited hook or baited trap when all the goodness of God is available by His grace. Our flesh is a well of foul water when we think about what it does. And why would we ever drink from that when we can come to the well, to the fountain of life himself? God gives us every good and perfect gift. Would you notice the two everys? Every, all inclusive. Every. Would you notice the two gifts? Gift. One is dosis, it means the act of giving. One is dorema, it means the gift given. Every act of giving and every gift given in the act of giving is good and perfect. Good means good. There's no comparative for it. It isn't good, gooder, and goodest. It's just good. It's complete, it lacks nothing, it's all sufficient. It is perfect, comprehensive. Every good gift, every good gift giving by God is perfect, beneficial, absolutely complete. Back to verse 17, every good gift and every perfect gift is from above and is coming down. It's all from above. It's all flowing down. How foolish to grab the luring bait of sin. How stupid to climb into the trap when every good and perfect gift is coming down like rain out of heaven upon us. Satan tried to tell Eve that God was holding out on her. God isn't letting you have the best. You better grab that satisfaction. You better grab that best. God's kept the best from you. She bought that lie, and the child was conceived and born, and the child was death. The child was death. Every good, every perfect thing is going to be His joy to give to us. They come down from Him. Notice He's called the Father of Lights. That is a great statement. That was an ancient Jewish way of referring to God as Creator. The lights they have in mind are the sun, moon, and the stars. He is the Father of the lights, the celestial bodies. You say, why is He choosing that title? Because it fits His illustration. He is the Father of lights, but with Him, there's no variation and no shifting shadow. Very graphic. He is the one who created all the stellar bodies. He created all of them, but He's not like them. They vary, they change, they dim, they brighten, they bring light, they cast shadow. They're here in the daytime, gone at night, here at night, gone in the daytime. Their benefit to us comes and goes. God isn't like that. God's brilliant, bright light of glory and light of goodness and light of grace is no varying thing. It is not a, and he uses the term paralogia, we get parallax from it. It doesn't pass from one condition to another. It doesn't have shadows. It never goes dark. 1 John 1:5, in Him is no, what? Darkness at all. Malachi 3:6, I am the Lord, I change not. There are no days when He stops giving spiritual gifts. There are no days when He stops giving spiritual light. Come thou fount of every blessing, tune my heart to sing thy grace. Streams of mercy, what's the next words? Never ceasing, call for songs of loudest praise. The streams of mercy never cease. Nothing can eclipse God's goodness. Nothing can stop His benevolence. Nothing can interrupt the flow of His heavenly light. Don't take the devil's bait. Don't conceive and give birth to a deadly child that could spell your own death. God gives all good and only good. Who's responsible for sin? You are. That's right, you are.
1: This is Grace to You with John MacArthur, Chancellor of the Masters University and Seminary. John's current study here on Grace to You is titled, Benefiting from Life's Trials. John, I can't think of a more relevant study. All of us have suffered, and or we'll all suffer one day, and we all have friends and family members that have gone through unbearable tragedies. And when someone we know and love is suffering, we all want to know what to say. But perhaps more helpful is knowing what not to say. So talk about that a little.
2: I think the best illustration of that is Job's friends.
1: Right.
2: They sat for a week and didn't say anything. They didn't say anything. They just sat in loving, quiet compassion and companionship and didn't say anything. And then when they opened their mouths, all wisdom flew out. And everything they said was stupid. The first thing that they said that was wrong was that this is happening to you because of sin.
3: Right.
2: This is very much like the Pharisees said about the blind man. Who sinned? This man or his parents? I mean, he's blind. He must have sinned or somebody sinned. That's the bad advice of Job's friends. And they were relentless with Job. No matter how Job said, wait a minute, I don't know any sin in my life. I can't identify anything. They were relentless. They would not let him off the hook. They had a theology that says you get what you deserve. You get what you deserve. If bad things happen in your life, it's because you're a bad person. That's pretty conventional wisdom.
3: Mm-hmm.
2: It really is. I mean, just plain earthly wisdom. Be a good person and things will go out good for you. Be a bad person and you're going to be in trouble. I think that's the one thing you want to avoid is sitting in judgment on why something's happening in someone's life.
3: Right.
2: Because you don't know that. I mean, there are some cases where you do know that there's a person in sin and there have been trials that have come into that life. And but even in that regard, you know, we're not the ones who are going to say this happened because this was caused by their sin. So I think you avoid that. I think you show comfort and compassion and care and love to the person who suffers. Peter's lesson where he was unfaithful to the Lord, and the Lord put him through that and said to him, now that you've gone through that, you can strengthen the brethren.
3: Right.
2: Moves to the positive side. So you don't want to say, this is happening to you because you're bad. You also want to be able to say, I've been through suffering, and I can tell you there's hope at the other end. And Peter could encourage people who went through the worst of trials. And Peter's trial was self-inflicted by his denials. But Peter was restored and converted is the term that's used, and he could then strengthen the brothers who also would go through trials. So avoid drawing conclusions about sin and suffering and affirm people that you've been through suffering and you know the ends are for your good and God's glory.
3: Thanks, John. That is helpful advice. And friend, perhaps something you've heard today has given you comfort for a trial you're in now, or equipped you to encourage other people during their trials, or helped you to overcome sin. However this broadcast has benefited you, we'd love to hear your story. When you have a moment, jot a note and send it our way. Our email address here, letters@gty.org. 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Don't miss tomorrow's broadcast. There's a lot more to learn about finding hope and victory in hard times. Benefiting from life's trials, that's John's current study, and it's another 30 minutes of unleashing God's truth, one verse at a time, on Grace to You.

Continue and talk to the Lord. We come before you tonight, Lord, to speak to you, to talk to you. Lord, you know us. You're our refuge. It's you we run to. You're our strength. We find strength in you. Even when we are weak, we know in you we're strong. Go on and speak to God. Speak to your Creator. He's listening. He's listening to your cry. He's listening to your need. He's listening to your prayer. Call on Him. Worship Him. Praise His holy name. Speak words of praise to God. Speak words of worship to God. Speak words of affirmation to God. Tell Him. Tell Him about His greatness. Tell Him about His mercy, His favor. Tell Him of how great He is. Speak words of worship. Worship God. Praise His holy name. Worship God. You are my God. Tell Him that He's your God. Exalt His name. We'll exalt your name and praise your name. You've done good things. You've watched over us. We worship you. We bless you. Your word tells us, let everything that has breath, let it praise the Lord. And we praise you, Lord. We praise you, Lord. We praise you, Lord. We praise you above all things. We praise you above the circumstances we are seeing and we're going through. We praise you because, Lord, we know that you are above all. You're above all. Praise the Lord. Praise the name of the Lord. Praise the Lord, my soul, and all that is within me, praise His holy name. Praise the Lord with all your heart. Praise the Lord with all your soul. Praise Him. Praise Him. Praise Him. Praise Him with all that you are. Let that which is in the depth of you praise the name of the Lord. Praise the name of the Lord. Praise the name of the Lord. You are God. Tell Him that He is God. That He is your God. That you seek Him always. That you thirst for Him. That your whole being longs for Him. Tell Him that you long for Him. Tell Him that you honor Him. Tell Him, speak to God. We honor you, Lord. We seek your face, Lord. In these times, in whatever situations that we are going through, Lord, we seek your face. We seek your refuge. We seek you, Lord. Shakabosiyadaboshita. For you, Lord, yours is the greatness and the power. Yours is might. That is your portion, Lord. And that's what we partake of, Lord. We take of your greatness. We partake of your power. Of your glory. For you, glory is majesty, splendor, Lord. For everything in heaven and the earth is yours. Everything belongs to you. Everything belongs to you. Our lives belong to you. All that you've given us belongs to you. All creation belongs to you. Because you are God. Come on, praise Him. Worship Him. Exalt Him. Lift Him high. Lord, yours is the kingdom. And you're exalted and you're head over all. You're king over all. You're the mighty God. You're our strength. You're our refuge. Our ever-present help.
in time of need, in time of trouble, in time of war, in time of turmoil, your ever-present need. In time when we don't understand what's going on, you are ever-present need. In time where hope is gone, you are ever-present need. In time where we do not understand and we are losing on all fronts, you are ever-present need. Touch your children. Touch your children, Lord. Touch your children, King of Heaven. Restore them. Restore them. Restore them. Restore them, Lord. Restore hope for those whom hope has been lost. Restore hope. How great you are. There is no one like you. There is no God but you. There is no God but you. Those that the earth has put, the world has blessed, they are mere images and idols. You're the only God. You're the only God, and we exalt you, our only God. Shekabosi yarabosheti.

We exalt you, Jesus. Praise the name of the Lord. Praise the name of the Lord. Praise the name of the Lord. Praise Him. Praise the name of the Lord. Praise the name of the Lord. Praise the name of the Lord. Praise the name of the Lord. He's worthy. He's worthy. He's worthy. He's worthy. Wait on the Lord. Just take time and wait on the Lord. Wait on Him. Wait on Him. Wait on Him. Let everything else pause and you just wait on Him. All your mind on Him. All your thoughts on Him. Him alone. For just a moment, wait on Him.

We wait on you.

0: We wait on you, Lord.
1: We wait on you. Sometimes we're wrong and we go against God and we do things that don't honor Him. I want us to take this time, confess, repent, ask Him to forgive you. Ask Him to forgive you for that which you've done. Sometimes we hurt others, we wrong others, we bring pain to others. Ask God to forgive you. Confess. Speak it. God still considers you. Speak it. Go ahead and speak to Him. Shebosikara daboshiya.

James 5:16 says, therefore confess your sins to each other and pray for each other so that you may be healed. A prayer of a righteous person is powerful and effective. You pray for one another, you confess. To confess means you speak, you say it out. If you've wronged somebody, you go out and speak it. Even you, if there's something you've done, you speak it. And tonight, speak it. And ask God to help you, to forgive you, to give you grace, more grace to overcome. Sometimes your healing is waiting for your confession. Sometimes your deliverance is waiting for your confession. He's with you. He's with you. He's with you. He's with you. 1 John 1:9 says, if we confess our sins, He is faithful and just and will forgive us our sins and purify us from all unrighteousness. What have you done? What have you done in life that you feel that God cannot forgive? The scripture is clear here that confess your sins. He's faithful and He's just and He will forgive you. And He will not just stop there. He will purify you from all unrighteousness. But it starts with you and me. It starts with us that we get out and confess and speak and say it. He's a faithful God. Do it with a genuine heart. He's a merciful God. He forgives sins. He forgives our sins. Doesn't matter how big the sin is that you've committed. Doesn't matter how bad it is that you think and feel. God can forgive. He can forgive. And when you're forgiven, believe it and trust that you've been forgiven. And from that, He will purify you from all unrighteousness. He's the one who helps us overcome. We don't do it in our own power and might and strength. We do it by the Lord. So, go on and confess and ask for His forgiveness. Then ask. Because, like we read earlier, the prayer of a righteous man avails much. Ask God. Give Him your petition. Take it before Him. Take your petition before Him. What is that which you've longed for? What is that which is on your heart? It's on the depth of your heart. Speak to God. Petition. Send that petition. Talk to God about it. And let Him come. And help. Help us, Lord. Help your children. There's someone out there who is seeking for healing. They are sick. And they've been sick, Lord. In this prayer room, Lord, touch them and make them well. We refuse disease. Go on. Claim your healing. In the name of Jesus, claim your healing. Claim your healing. This is a day God has made for you. You will be well. You will be well. You will be well. Trust in Him. You will be well. Diseases shall leave in the name of Jesus. We declare healing right now for your body. We declare healing right now for your body, for your head. 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God is saying, I give you more time. Petition. Send your petition. Speak to God about it. Shekabosetereboshia.
Is it about your work? Talk to God about it. Talk to God about it. God will help you. They said you have to leave if you do not meet the targets. God is going to help you. It's not going to be done in your power. God will provide. Lord, we pray for, mighty God, we pray for your hand in our work, in our businesses, in the things we do. Lord, we pray for your hand. Supernatural miracles, Lord. Things to happen, Lord. Change of fortune, mighty God, in the name of Jesus. For that which they thought was headed for destruction, Lord, may you bring it to light. Bring life for somebody. Go on and tell him what you want, what you need, what is burdening you, what is on your heart, what is it? Speak to God. He has never failed you. He's a God who answers prayer. He's a God who answers prayer. Tell him, petition. Petition. He is a God who answers prayer. He's a God who answers prayer. He's a God who answers prayer. Tell him, he will answer. He will answer. He will answer. He says in his word that if you remain in me and my words remain in you, ask whatever you wish and it will be done for you. So go on and ask. Ask and it will be done. Ask. Therefore I tell you, whatever you ask for in prayer, believe that you have received it and it will be yours. And as you ask, believe that you've received. As you pray, believe that you've received it. Believe that you've received that job. Believe that you've received that contract. Believe that you've received that healing. Believe that you've received the freedom. Believe that you've been set free. Believe that you've been healed. Believe that God has picked you out of that relationship that was killing you. Believe that God has added unto you new people. Believe that your petition is heard. Believe God. Believe God. Believe God. Believe God. Believe God right now. Lord, we pray. We pray. Even for those, our friends, our loved ones, those that you've placed under our care, Lord, our colleagues, our brothers, our sisters, Lord, we bring them before you, mighty God, and we intercede for them, Lord, for that which they have on their hearts, Lord, that the things they desire, Lord, that you help them meet them, Lord, those that are believing for children, Lord, may they receive children in the name of Jesus. Open wombs, Lord, that have been closed. Open, Lord, create, Lord, miracles, miracle children, miracle babies, Lord of heaven, for your people, for your children, for our loved ones, for our sisters, for our brothers, for our friends that have always longed for children, Lord. Give them children. Give them fruit of womb. Give them the joy, Lord, that they've been seeking for, mighty Father, for a long time, Lord. We pray for your hand. We pray for your hand. We pray for your hand. Ask, and it will be given to you. Tonight, Lord, we ask, and we receive. Seek, and you will find. Tonight, Lord, we seek, and we find. Knock, and it will be opened to you. Tonight, Lord, we knock, and it's being opened to us. For everyone who asks, receives. Lord, we have asked and we receive. And he who seeks finds. Lord, we have sought
and we found. And to him who knocks, it will be opened. Lord, tonight we've knocked, and it has been opened. Thank you, Jesus. Thank you, Father. Thank you, Father. Thank you, Holy Spirit. Thank you, Jehovah. Come on. Come on now. Come on now. Shababa yosikede boshita. Thank you, Jesus. Thank you. Thank you for your provisions. Thank you for your blood. Thank you for your goodness. Thank you for your hear prayer. Thank you for your respond to the cries of our hearts. Thank you, mighty Father. Thank you. Thank you, Jesus. Thank you, Jesus. Come on, thank him. Thank him. Thank him, the one who saves, the one who heals, the one who restores. Thank him. This is your day. This is a day God has chosen for you. You'll rejoice. You'll be glad. You'll have a song. You'll have a song. You'll have a song. You will have a song in your heart, a song in your life. You'll have a song. You'll have a song. You'll have a song. God cares. God cares. God cares. God cares. God cares. God cares. God cares. He's giving you a new song. He's giving you a new song. He's giving you a new song. Thank you, Father. Thank you, Father. Thank you, Father. Thank you, Father.

0: Now what I care about is finding out like what's true, because I'm like, this stuff is real. Like, they're telling me true things. Like, what if this is what I'm called to do myself? Because they're telling me things like, hey, and you're called to be a warlock, and this is your ancestors, and your great grandmother was a witch, and they tell you all these things just to like to get you to believe this, because the devil wants to use you. And I decided, hey, I'm gonna go to the beach, and I'm gonna call upon whoever the higher power is. And I didn't know the Bible, I didn't know anything. I went out there profusely crying, just screaming, who are you? What's the purpose of life? Who are you? What's the purpose of all this? I need to know. And I'm screaming, and I heard a voice say, I'm gonna show you now. I got literally knocked down to the ground. Like, it was too strong. Like, I curled up in a ball, and I was manifesting demons. I was crying profusely, coughing up. I felt like things were coming out of me. It was my spirit and my soul. I just knew it's Jesus.
1: Well, Richard, it's an honor to have you on the channel today. For the people who maybe don't know you, who've never seen you, could you just introduce yourself and tell us a little bit about who you are?
0: Amen. Again, thank you for having me on the channel, Eric. I just want to honor De La Fe. It's an honor to be on here and be able to bless the body of Christ and those that are unbelievers too. So my name is Richard Lorenzo Jr. I'm a pastor out here in Central Florida at the Remnant Revival Outreach Center. I have a beautiful wife, 3 kids. I'm a leader of a ministry. I'm Puerto Rican descent. I come from a city down south, Broward County, Florida, near Fort Lauderdale.
1: Richard, can you tell us about your life before Jesus, starting with your childhood?
0: So again, I was born and raised in Fort Lauderdale, Broward County, Florida. I was born premature at 5 months. I almost died. They actually had to put me in an incubator for a few weeks. My mom couldn't see me for the first 2 weeks until I developed enough to be able to come out of the incubator. That was the beginning of my life in it. I continued to grow up in a Puerto Rican household. My parents are from 2 cities in Puerto Rico, Caguas and Utuado. My mom, Catholic. My dad was raised Christian, but really wasn't in the faith. Really, really lukewarm. I wouldn't even say lukewarm, just not in the faith at all. So I was raised in a home where, a lot of love. My parents did, Puerto Rican traditional, a lot of love, cared about us, took care of us. We weren't raised in a wealthy home, but we also weren't raised in a super poor home. It was, I would say, about middle class. And my family, my mom, my dad always wanted the best for me. So I would go to church, Catholic church, CCD, got my confirmation, reconciliation, that's what they call it, and communion and the whole 9, baptized as a baby, but never really believed in the Catholic religion, just would go because my mom wanted me to go. And, being raised in that household, there was a lot of issues because obviously Christ wasn't the center fully. So, a lot of tribulation throughout my lifetime, a lot of rejection growing up, seeing things and experiencing things. But again, my parents, I honor them. They loved me, me and my brother. I have one younger brother who's 29 now. He's a few years younger than me, 4 years younger than me. We were just raised in a household where, there was a lot of rejection. Just when Christ is not the center, there's going to be issues. There's going to be issues just because Jesus needs to be the center of everything. So, being raised in Broward County, there's a lot of violence. There's a lot. I was a product of my environment, trying to live 2 lives. So, trying to please my mom. I love my mom so much. Getting good grades in school by any means necessary, cheating on my tests, just doing whatever I could. And I wasn't a dumb kid. I was smart as well. So I was able to kind of manipulate the system, finesse. Mm-hmm. And if you know about Florida school system, it's terrible. So it was really easy to cheat and get past things in Florida. I'm talking about honors classes, AP classes. But at the same time, I lived a whole nother lifestyle. I played on the basketball team in my school, and I loved basketball, but I also loved women. I loved partying. I loved drinking. I loved smoking, and I loved robbing and doing all types of crazy stuff. Anything that could give me a thrill. It wasn't because I needed money. It wasn't because I was so poor that I needed to go do this. It was because I wanted acceptance from my peers. So again, a product of my environment, if you do these type of things, you're accepted and you're looked higher. They look at you like you're more of a man. So, if you have a girlfriend, you're a sucker. Where I'm from, you need to have multiple girls. If you're not robbing and smoking and drinking, if you're not getting money and selling drugs, you're nobody. and no one looks at you. So these are the things that I did to be accepted, and at the same time maintaining a certain GPA, because I did want to go to college. I did want to eventually leave Broward, because I knew that Broward just had, it was sucking me dry. So I left Broward at 18 and I went to Orlando, and I got accepted to UCF, the University of Central Florida. And I went there, and you think things would change. It didn't. You know, my first 2 years, it got worse, drinking more. Now I brought that lifestyle to Orlando around a bunch of, you know, kids that that didn't know that lifestyle. So now I took advantage of it, drug dealing, making money, partying, fraternities. I wasn't part of one, but I'd be involved and affiliated with all of them, getting into the clubs, you know, $2 Long Islands, you know, pitchers of Long Islands in the club, and, you know, always drunk. Drinking and driving was a normal thing since the age of 17. Mm. Drinking and driving was normal. I'm talking about obliterated drunk driving, and I always made it home. I always seemed to get away with things, and my friends knew that growing up. All my friends growing up would get arrested, in and out of jail, going to prison, I mean, shot at, all types of stuff, crazy things. I mean, I had friends that even were killed and died, but I never got caught. I never got shot at. I never got, obviously I'm alive, never got killed, never got hurt. It was there was some type of grace on my life, and I didn't know that. Back then I thought I was just lucky. That's all. I just, oh, you know, I'm just lucky. And the lifestyle continued, and it never stopped. It always got worse. So now I'm at UCF, barely made it through my first year, maintained the 2.0, and then eventually started taking Adderall. Once I got introduced to Adderall and mixing that with alcohol, I became addicted. And now I'm smoking weed. I'm drinking alcohol 4 to 5 days a week minimum, partying all the time, and then taking Adderall to pass tests, midterms, and finals. That lifestyle just kept building up, you know, hitting the gym whenever I could, waking up at 5 o'clock in the afternoon to go to the gym, go drink again, and it was just a lifestyle. And then I eventually was like, you know what, I want to change scenery again. I was with this girl, and we were going through a lot of issues. I'm talking about all types of abuse, man, on both ways, just a lot of chaos, and because I was in fornication, obviously. I didn't know Christ at all. And this is actually the first time I experienced sleep paralysis, twice, actually. I was in my apartment at UCF, and I actually experienced a demon. At the time, I wasn't sure what it was, you know, knocking on my closet door. And I was sleeping, but I was awake, and it scared me. I had so much fear. But that's when, you know, I realized, okay, there's something spiritual going on. When I woke up, I was kind of nervous, but I was like, whatever. Now, the second time was before I left to New York, because now me and my best friend at the time, we wanted to change scenery. So we said, you know what, we're going to get a U-Haul, pack up all our stuff, and we're going to go move to New York at the age of 20 years old. I'm talking about like living in the U-Haul until we find an apartment. We had nothing lined up. They wouldn't accept us because we had no credit at the time. And we just went in faith, even though back then I didn't even know what faith meant. I was in my ex-girlfriend's apartment before I left to New York. And this is like the first time I had a spiritual encounter that woke me up. A demon, an actual demon, and I knew it was this time, was trying to like enter me. I was stuck. I was paralyzed. I couldn't move in my bed. It was about 10 a.m. And I know it was 10 a.m. because the light was out. She had no blinders because she had just moved in that apartment, and I couldn't move, and I could see everything in the room. My peripherals expanded. It was like my spiritual senses were heightened, and I could see everything in the room, even in the bathroom. And I'm stuck, and I'm scared out of my mind because I can't move. And a demon was coming from the left of me to try to enter me, laughing at me, literally laughing like, haha, I got you now. And it wasn't audible speaking. It was like more like, it was like mind. It was in my mind. It was telepathic, I guess you could say. Mm. And I was speaking to this, like, I was like, no, no, no. I was like, no, no. And it was just like, I got you. It's over. And all I could do at the time, because I'm tears are still coming down my eyes, I can't move, is I started praying the Lord's prayer. You know, in the Catholic Church, they make you recite these things. And that's all I knew. So I started saying in my head, Our Father who art in heaven, hallowed be thy name. Like, you know, because I was scared out of my mind. And the minute I started praying that prayer as an unbelieving Catholic, alcoholic, drug addicted, terrible person, a light came, boom. And that demon literally got mad and left. Mm-hmm. And I remember having a conversation with this light for about 20 minutes about how I need to change my life, how you need to stop. That the consequences of the things I'm doing, there's consequences, and that's why these things are happening. And then I remember I went back to sleep and woke up weeping, crying, telling, you know, my ex, like, did you not see what just happened? She's like, what? I was sleeping. You didn't. And, you know, and I'm freaking out, and I'm like, did you do this to me? I'm like, because you were to the left of me, and I'm thinking all this crazy stuff. And I just was like, I got to get out of here. I got to go to New York. And again, you think it would stop? It didn't. Went to New York. Now I'm in New York City bouncing in clubs. I'm living in Washington Heights, New York. I went from Brooklyn to Washington Heights. If you know where that's at, I went from Crown Heights to Washington Heights. That's from the hood to the hood. I'm living out there at 20 years old, about to be 21. I got my security license and started bouncing at clubs. So now I'm bouncing at clubs in New York City, downtown Manhattan. I mean, I'm drinking. Now it's a different lifestyle. Now I'm meeting new people. Now I'm still selling drugs. I'm still robbing. I'm still finessing. I'm robbing anything I could do to get that adrenaline, that rush to rob, I would do. I'm talking about clothing stores, designer stores, and I was good at it. I had this strategy. I had demons in me. It's terrible. I think about it now and it literally like, I cry a lot at home. I cry in prayer because of the grace that God had in my life. I'm supposed to be in prison. Credit card scamming. I mean, everything you could think of, anything to do something bad to get over the system. And I'm out there and I started getting real depressed. And that's the first time I got suicidal. I was suicidal. And I'll never forget. I cut off everybody in my life because I was so depressed. I thought it was my best friend. I thought it was my ex. I thought it was this person that had so much paranoia. I had so much chaos. I just cut everybody off and isolated myself. And that's the first time I contemplated suicide. I remember I was in my apartment and I thought about it. Like, I felt so much depression. I said, you know what? It's better to just die than be like this. I was depressed, like I said, and out of nowhere, I heard Richard. I heard a voice literally say, Richard. And it brought so much life to my, like, to my spirit, like, to my soul. It brought so much joy. And I freaked out. Like, who was that? At the time, because I didn't know Christ, I thought it was my dead uncle. So I'm like, that was my dead uncle. It had to be like, oh my gosh. Like, and I got so encouraged to keep going. This is around the time, again, I cut off my friend. I had cousins who were going to prison. I mean, like, a lot of chaos was going in my life. My friends, I mean, people around me are dying. Like, it was chaotic that I just was like, I got to get out of New York. So, like, I'm going to the military. So I went to Fordham to go sign up. And I told the recruiter, look, I've been arrested. I had got arrested in Orlando for disorderly intoxication, for resisting arrest, fighting cops at a club. I said, I got a record. I got arrested once. I got a bunch of speeding tickets. I just was honest with him. I was like, I smoke, I drink. What do I got to do to get in? He was like, well, you got to keep coming. You got to stop smoking, stop drinking. We're going to figure out what we can do. He pulled up my rap sheet and everything. He was like, man, it's going to be almost impossible, but we're going to try to get you in. Take the ASVAB. I take the ASVAB. I got a pretty high score. I got an 81 out of 100, which qualified me for almost every job in the military. And that's when he said, okay, we can work with this. The Air Force would not accept me, but the Navy did. And he got me in. And through halfway through the process of when I'm supposed to leave on July 5th, 2012, I just backed out. It was a few months before I just stopped answering his calls. I stopped going. I was like, I'm not going to the military. This is whack. I'm making money now. I'm in New York City. I got all these connections. I'm in the streets and I'm bouncing at clubs. I was like, I can go to college at CUNY in New York and I could live a double life again and I could figure something out. And I deaded him. And he just kept pursuing me, calling me, voice messages. A week before I was supposed to go, July 5th, a week before I went, he showed up to my apartment in New York City, in the Heights, in the hood, which nobody really goes to. He showed up knocking on my door and he was like, man, I came here. I'm like, what's wrong with you, man? Like, why'd you come? He's like, look, I feel like you need to go. I'm like, look, I got an apartment. I got a lease. I got all this stuff. He's like, I'll take your lease. He literally took over my lease. Like, this is a recruiting, recruiting petty officer in the United States military, took over my lease. I told him I had TVs. I don't know what to do. He bought my TVs. I mean, just straight grace. Like, I just was like, what's wrong with this guy? Like, why does, like, I can't be worth that much. Like, and now that I've been in the military, I know it wasn't quota, because quota, like, it was his heart for me. Like, he actually felt like I needed to go. And I was like, all right, bro, I'm going to go. You came here for a reason. I'm just going to go. So I got drunk the night before I left, talked to all these girls. I invited all these girls over, like, hey, I'm about to leave, my friend, we just drinking all night, and I didn't sleep and went to the Navy. And that was a big awakening for me, like rude awakening. 2 months in boot camp, the rebellious person I was, having drill sergeants yell at you and tell you to, cursing you out and telling you to do push-ups and run and you don't sleep at night. It was hard. I made it through boot camp barely, by God's grace. And then that's when I joined the fleet of the United States Navy as an air traffic controller. I did 7 years in the military and I traveled the world. I lived in Greece. I mean, I was stationed in New Jersey. So I was stationed in New Jersey first. I was going to New York City, Philly, and New Jersey every weekend drinking, Atlantic City, Philadelphia. If you know where Center City is, New York, still partying with all my friends for 4 years. I left there, went to Greece, in Greece, partied some more. But in Greece is when I started like seeking something deeper. because this is when I had an experience on LSD. My blood brother, who was now saved, he came to Christ, had offered it to me, and with the right heart, like, hey man, this will change you, this will get you, this, because like everyone knew me as a reckless person, like, man, like one day this guy's gonna go to prison. I was always that guy getting away. I'm in the military selling drugs, so like in the military it didn't stop me. I thought it was better now because I had the uniform, I had the connections, so now I could sell drugs and no one would ever think about it. So all my friends in the streets were like, man, this dude's crazy, but they trusted me because they knew who I was. I had street credibility. So now I'm moving pounds of marijuana, like a lot, through the mail. And so my brother, you know, loving me so much, you know, he thought maybe if he takes LSD, he'll change. Because people in New Age and people in that psychedelic realm, they think that LSD or shrooms will make you a better person. All you're doing is accessing the spirit realm illegally. So I took the LSD and I had a spiritual experience. And that's when I realized how real the spirit realm really was. It scared me. It scared me so bad. I got depressed again. So when I went to Greece, it's when I started really seeking God. I started seeking the higher power. I didn't know who he was. That's when I started crying out. Like, I had this experience on LSD. I don't know what the purpose of life is. I'm always seeking something. I've had all these women. I've had all this money. I've had all this success. What do I do? And I started crying out to the higher power. And I was on the island of Crete in Greece. And I'll never forget it. It was like a movie scene. You see the moon, the mountains, the moon lighting up the mountains, and I'm at the beach. All my friends are in the club getting drunk, and I decided, hey, I'm gonna go to the beach and I'm gonna call upon whoever the higher power is. And I didn't know the Bible, I didn't know anything. I went out there profusely crying, just screaming, who are you? What's the purpose of life? Who are you? What's the purpose of all this? I need to know. And I'm screaming, and I heard a voice say, I'm gonna show you now. That same voice I heard in New York when I was suicidal. And again, I freaked out. Like, did I really just hear that? What's going on? And I just stopped and I paused and I was just meditating on it. Like, what did I just hear? Am I tripping? And when my friends came out of the club, you know, drunk, I told them and they were like, bro, you're tripping, man. You need a drink. Just get out, get over it. What's wrong with you, bro? And I'm like, maybe I'm tripping, whatever. So I left Greece. And again, when I was in Greece, before I left, I traveled all over. I went to Barcelona. I went to Paris. I went to Amsterdam. I went to Prague. I was in and out of London on weekends. I would go to London on the weekends because the tickets out there were cheap. I went to, you know, Santorini, to Athens. I mean, so many different places in Europe. I traveled. I was well traveled. Germany. I went to Berlin. I went to Frankfurt. But all the traveling didn't fulfill me. I thought, you know, growing up that maybe if I traveled and went to these places, it'll fulfill me. But it didn't at all. Like, it was, that's what made it worse. That's what made me call out to the higher power. So I left Greece and I went to California. So now I'm scheming even more. Now I'm like, okay, I'm going to Cali. I know that Cali's the mecca for marijuana. I have a bunch of friends who sell weed. Weed isn't as bad as Molly and cocaine, which I've sold in the past. And I've sold lean, I've sold pills, all that. I was like, this is actually herb and it's good for you. It's medicinal. Maybe if I do this, you know, this will be better because now I'm spiritual. Now I've had my LSD experience. I'm really reading books on philosophy. I'm doing yoga, Hatha, Vinyasa, Ashtanga, Bikram, all types of yoga and doing ohms. Now I'm on this spiritual journey after this LSD trip. And I'm like, Cali's the perfect place. And all my friends told me about a place named Humboldt, California, which is 3 hours north of the Bay. And that if I went there, I would find the plug. That's where all the growers are at, but it's called Murder Mountain. If you go in there, you don't come back. Most people die out there because there's no cell phone service. It's a bunch of hillbillies out there, Asian mafia, Mexican mafia. This is where all the big drug dealers in the city will hire people to go out there and grow their weed. So I was like, man, but I can go find one. And I got to Cali. And again, just in my reckless faith that I had, I still had the gift of faith back then, but I was using it for the devil. I took my money, thousands of dollars. I took my pistol in my uniform. Drove from San Diego, California to Humboldt. If you guys know how far that is, it's pretty far. I flew to the Bay and I drove to Humboldt, but then I drove back from the Bay to San Diego. But in Humboldt, California, when I got there, I just went in faith with my rental car and two totes, big totes in the back. And I just went to this grow op. They told me there's a place on Rattlesnake Road, it's called, where there's a bunch of Asians that sell this cheap weed. I mean, crazy margins of profit. I'm talking about like 600-700% margins. Like, I'm not going to get into details about how much. I don't want to teach anybody that stuff. I don't glorify it. But I went out there in faith and I just brought my money. I think it was about 30 to 50,000 that I had acquired through, you know, just little drug deals just to get to that point. I saw the Asians. I saw the grow operation. I saw how it was fenced off. I saw how they had the pickup trucks going in and out. I saw like there was the Asian mafia, and I got out the car and I stood in front of my truck and I just started waving my money. So cars were passing by and they're just staring at me like they wanted to kill me. And I was just like, it's either going to be a shootout or I'm going to get this weed. And one couple stopped. It was an old couple, Asian couple. And they said, what are you doing? Come here. And I told them, I was like, I need weed and here's my money. And they were like, you're crazy. All right, come on. And they brought me in. And this is not a lie at all. This is the truth. I literally got sat down. They got me a chair. And I seen all these Asians and they were cutting the weed, trimming the weed, growing it, all that. And they just brought a whole bunch of bags. They dug up from the ground bags. They had buried old weed from last year, which was still really good at the time, and new weed, all this stuff. And I got the craziest prices. I mean, I hit the jackpot. So now I'm like, it's over. Like, I'm the plug. I don't have no more middlemen. Like, I'm the supplier now. And I told all my friends, people that I used to buy from are now buying from me. Now I'm fronting, no problem. I create a whole demonic drug operation, apostolically for the devil, was built. And now I started creating drug holes around the U.S. So I was putting people on that never sold drugs. I was teaching them, my friends, even my family, you know, people I love that were involved. I'm not going to mention, but because some people that I love that are still involved. I was deep in it, and I started making a lot of money. I was making over $100,000 a month at this point. This is when I started investing deeper in cryptocurrency. This is when it got crazy, because now I had the traveling, the woman, you know, and I had money before, but now it was real money. Now we're talking about money that I've never touched. I bought two properties. I had one rented out. I had a condo on the hill in La Mesa near SDSU in California that I bought. Now I got my seller's license, so I can go and get cars at the auction to launder money. You see, like I was moving smart with it, but I was depressed again. I was really down because I'm like, man, all this money now the money's not answering it either. Because I'm making all this money, but now I'm more stressed. Now I'm paranoid, thinking about the feds running in because I'm still in the military. I got to get out the military before I get caught. I'm just like freaking out. I'm thinking my friends are against me. And this is where it got real, because I moved all my marijuana through the mail. Everything. And this is when it got real. A package went missing, and it was a package for about $20,000. At that time, it meant nothing. I mean, that was nothing. I was making so much money. But because of my pride, I just was like, I need to figure this out. And it was around the 4th of July of 2019. And this is when I was like, okay, I got to figure this out. Like, who stole my package? And I was so reckless, because the girl I was dating at the time, and I had many girls, but the one I liked the most, she was like, just let it go. Don't worry about it. It could be the feds. And I was like, no, I've been 100% in the mail. I got this unlocked. I got this whole system. It has to be somebody inside, because I knew about the dark web. I knew how the dark web works. I've been on the dark web. I've seen things. I've even bought stuff off the dark web. And I know people, they go on the dark web to infiltrate within. And this is when I wanted to find out so bad. I asked the girl I was dating, hey, you talked to me about voodoo in the past and witchcraft. Can the person you know that does witchcraft, the voodoo priest, help me figure this out? If this is real, like y'all say, because people always say this is so real. I'm like, then he should tell me how much it costs. She was like, you're crazy, but all right, I'll give him a call. And she said, okay, well, let me call my cousin. Her cousin's a voodoo priest in Haiti. I was like, all right, call him. And he said on the phone in Creole to her, he has to come to Haiti if he wants any answers. And she thought, that's it. Like, he's not going to go. You know, this guy's not going to go. In Haiti, they call Americans or someone that's not Haitian a blanc, which means like a gringo in Spanish. And I was like, all right, let's go. So we bought the ticket. She thought I was crazy. She tried to get me to back out. I was like, nah, we're going. And bring your parents too. Tell them to come. We went. We went to Haiti. We went to flew into Port-au-Prince. It is a third world country. It is very bad. Extremely ghetto. I did not think it was like that, because I traveled in Europe and I went to some poor places, but that is by far the poorest place I've ever been. And when I flew into Jacmel, to Port-au-Prince. When I flew into Port-au-Prince, we had to drive all the way to Jacmel. If you know where that's at, it's about 3 hours away. Jacmel is one of the most known areas for voodoo. I went out there to see the voodoo priest. And when I went out there, I paid him the money. He started reading my cards. He started doing all these crazy rituals, putting on an outfit, chugging alcohol, smoking a cigar, summoning demons into his body. I didn't know they were demons. They call them ancestral spirits. So I'm watching all this. I'm seeing the tarot cards, and he's reading things about my past spot on. I mean, like things that really happened that nobody could have just known. So at that point, it's like I started believing because of the truth. He was telling me true things that happened. But if you know about witchcraft, the devil knows your past but he can't know the future. Only God does. But I didn't know this. So I'm listening like, man, what? Like, okay. And I start asking questions and engaging, and he's telling me things. And, you know, the demon's speaking through his body. Like before he does anything, he has to drink, smoke, and do a ritual and dance so the demon will possess him. And you'll see his face, everything, his facial expressions, everything changes, and the spirit will speak through him. And I'm just looking at this guy like, okay, what else? And he's telling me things. And I'm like, who stole my package? He's like, I'm going to tell you, but first you got to do this, and we got to do this, and you need to go get this and all these supplies, and we have to go to another hut. They had these red huts. It was on a property. It was so demonic. I'm talking about human skulls in the hut, animals that they would sacrifice just roaming around, like a whole altar. Like I'm talking about like voodoo dolls, like the whole nine, disgusting. I'm talking about like gruesome. I'm in their real tents, but I'm just watching him do his stuff, and he's writing on a piece of paper, and they're doing a whole bunch of rituals. He told me, when you get back to Florida or to California, when you get back, you're going to find out. And I was like, okay, well, all right, I guess that's it. After seeing all that for about 3 days of seeing all the voodoo and everything in Haiti. And by the way, Haiti is a beautiful country. The food's amazing. It's not Haiti that's the issue. It's the witchcraft in Haiti. If you guys study the history of Haiti, they did a voodoo ritual to get their independence. It's actually known in Haiti, which is sad. There's a demonic altar set up out there. It's crazy. But, I left Haiti and I still was doubtful. I'm like, I don't know, man. Like, I don't think no one's going to just snitch on themselves. Like, I don't know. And that's when everything began. So my friends started distancing themselves from me. People would say certain things real quick and regret saying it. And I'm like, wait, did my friends rob me? And I'm starting to think everyone that was closest to me, my blood brother, my best friends, I'm talking about people I love, were all against me. Again, like what happened in New York, that same thing was happening, but this time it's worse because now I have money. Now I have power. Now I have weapons. Now I know people. Now, you know what I'm saying? So like now I went down this crazy path, and I was like, well, I'm going to keep seeking spiritualists. I went to an Indian medium in San Diego who told me a bunch of true things as well. But what they do in voodoo and witchcraft is they'll tell you true things about your past, spot on, and then lie to you. They'll tell you, oh, this person's against you and you need to give me this amount of money in order for it to break. But what you're doing is you're coming in agreement and you're actually putting witchcraft on someone who probably didn't do anything to you. But I didn't know this. So I'm going to the mediums. I'm going to the psychics. I'm going to more voodoo priests. I'm going to witches. I'm all in. Now I don't care about the package. I don't care about the money. Now what I care about is finding out like what's true, because I'm like, this stuff is real. Like they're telling me true things. Like, what if this is what I'm called to do myself? Because they're telling me things like, hey, and you're called to be a warlock. You're called to be a dual-inducted warlock. And this is your ancestors. And your great-grandmother was a witch. And they tell you all these things just to get you to believe this, because the devil wants to use you, right? Especially when he sees the gifts on your life and the call on your life. The demons know before even we do, because they can see in the spirit realm. So anyways, I'm seeking. I went to New Orleans, and this is when it got even realer. I went to a warlock out there in New Orleans, and he was training me up because I met him. He said the same things that all the other ones said, and said, I need to train you. I'm the one that's called to train you, a Puerto Rican guy. And I literally, as he's saying these things and I'm learning from him different things, Solange Knowles walks in, Beyonce's sister, into that little, it's called the Botanica, the little witchcraft store. Solange Knowles, Beyonce's sister, walks in with her boyfriend, and I'm like, is this a dream? And is this Solange Knowles? He's like, yeah, she comes here regularly. We do rituals for her and her family. And I'm just like, what? Like the Knowles? Like, yeah, man, this is real. And she's buying product and paying for rituals. And I'm like, this might be my call. This might be my purpose. This might be it. Because again, I'm seeking the purpose of life. That's the root to all this. What's the purpose of life? So as I'm learning all these things, I'm like, okay, well, I'm going to Haiti and I'm going to Puerto Rico. They told me I had to go to a cemetery, and I had to be in a cemetery for 2 weeks in each island. And I had to like literally do dances and rituals. And they said they were going to like literally torture you, like whip you. And you got to go through the process in order to become a warlock. And I was like, all right, well, this is what I'm supposed to do. Now, this is when God started moving, because as I agreed to do this, I was supposed to leave in October.
1: And how old were you at this time, Richard, when you started to really go deep into this stuff?
0: I was 29 years old. 29 years old. So, yep, 2019. And it was a very fast process. And also, not only did I study witchcraft, I was studying Islam. because I was studying all these religions. Mm-hmm. Because all these demons that would speak to them, would speak through them, would speak about different religions, like Buddhism. They would always glorify Buddhism, Islam, but they would never glorify Christianity. Mm. But I didn't think about that. Because if you know about Buddhism, they talk about a Christ conscious, and Islam, that they say Jesus is a prophet. So it's like, I didn't put two and two together until time started going by, because I didn't feel fulfilled. I didn't feel like it was it. So now I'm like, okay, well, I need to get more supplies. I'm going to stores buying crystals, not the little crystals on the neck that people have, the big crystals, the thousands of dollars worth of crystals. Like, I had them all in my apartment. I had an altar with statues. I was wearing about 5 to 6 different beads, which represented different ancestral spirits, demons with different colors. I mean, I had sage, all types of sage, Florida water. I was taking ritual baths, like with herbs and different things, and doing rituals. And I was doing these things for protection on my home, thinking that my friends were against me because they were telling me that. But really what I was doing was actually welcoming in demons. I would let them in through the witchcraft. And now,
1: was this all part of the warlock training?
0: Yes. This is all the stuff they would tell me to get. Every time I would see them, they would say, buy this and buy this, put this in your home, do this ritual. They had, like, I'm talking about the whole sheet with the step-by-step instructions. They had an instructional guide. Mm. They would tell me to do this at night and do this. They would say, you know, get a pineapple and get 55 cents or whatever the cents was, and go put it at an intersection. And when you drive by, don't look back or else this will happen to you. And I was doing these things thinking I was protecting myself and being trained up and getting prepared. I was going through like preparation for boot camp in the cemeteries, right? And I'm doing these things, but life is getting worse. So the girl that I was dating, right, the one that introduced me, she was with me this entire time. We left California. We moved to Jupiter Beach because she got pregnant with my first child. And I figured, you know what, let's be close to family in Fort Lauderdale. That'd be better, but not too close. So we moved to West Palm area, Palm Beach area, in Jupiter Beach. And that's when, you know, she was going through it. I was putting her through so much. I would say, like, she's probably doing witchcraft on me. I would accuse her. I would, like, be like, man, you don't know this, you don't know that. And she was going through so much. She almost left me so many times. But by the grace of God, she would stay with me. I was putting her through so much. And she was just fed up with it. She was just like, just stop. You're always looking for something new. Like, just stop. Just give up. And she was just so, like, just like going, like, in chaos. She's pregnant with her first child too. And, you know, she's going through it. As I'm seeking and seeking and seeking, I kept saying to the higher power, I was like, show me more, show me more, show me more. I thought I was on the right path. I thought that this was the higher power wanting me to do these things. And show me more, show me more. And eventually the Father, the Bible says the Father, no one comes to the Son unless the Father draws him in. Right. So this is when he was like, it's time. Now I started encountering Christians. So my first encounter was in a liquor store on Halloween. I was in the liquor store and I was trying to start a business, a wine bar, with these Indians. I was just proposing the idea. We had been meeting every day. And a guy walked in and his name was Richard. That's my name, right? White guy in his 40s just walked in. We're near PGA. It's a really rich area. And he just was like, you got a light on you. You got a light on you. And I'm like, what? He's like, you're like an angel. He's like, look, man, I just got saved. Jesus saved me. And I just want to invite you to my house. And I'm like, bro, what is wrong with this guy? But I'm thinking in my mind, okay, we're in PGA, all multimillionaires. And I'm like, business opportunity. Okay. I was like, sure, it's Halloween. He was coming to get alcohol again. New baby Christian. So he didn't really know better. And by the way, he's on fire still to this day. But he invited me to his house, multi-million-dollar house. I'm talking about at least 10 million on the water. He got boats and all that stuff. And I went with my girlfriend and I'm like, all right, let's go see what's going on. All right. And we walk in there and there's all these, you know, prestige people, lawyers, doctors, you know, politicians, you know, police, whatever. They just stayed focused on us. They were like kind of ignoring the party. And this is their party. This is their house. And they're just like, we love you so much. And this guy would just keep crying. And I'm like, what's wrong with this guy? Why does he keep crying? And they were just too nice. And I'm trying to ask him about his business with real estate because he had a very successful real estate company. And he just keeps like deflecting it. Like, don't worry about that. Like, man, let's talk about the Bible. And I'm just like, bro. I looked at my girl at the time and I'm like, they gotta be swingers. Like, this is weird. We gotta go. And she was like, yeah, that's the only thing I could think of too. Like, they're probably swingers. They're too nice to us. So we left and I was like, forget this. This guy would not stop texting me. He would text me almost every day. Come to my church. Come to my church. And I would just be like, man, forget this guy, man. I would just ignore his texts. And also the next encounter was a barber. So I had to get a new barber. I'm in a new city, and it was recommended to me through somebody to go to this barber named Paul, right? Go figure. So I go to this barber shop, and he's giving me a cut first time, and he's playing Christian rap, right? And I'm like, man, what is this? He's like, it's Christian rap. Oh, okay, you ever heard about Nipsey Hussle? And he's like, yeah, I heard about him, man, but I don't listen to that crap. Like, it's whack to me. And I'm like, what? Nipsey, come on, man. He's deep, man. Like he's woke. He's like, man, nah, I listen to Christian music, man. I love Jesus and I listen to Christian rap. And I was trying to convince him the entire time, trying to convince him that it's not Christianity. I was telling him about the voodoo I was doing, like what I believed in and all this. And he just stayed strong on his faith. And he would just always be like, nah, man, it's Jesus. Nah, man. And I'd be like, come on, put on some Nip. He'd be like, nah. He was actually getting kind of frustrated, but he stayed patient in the spirit, cut my hair up, showed me so much love. I blessed him. And I just was like, man, this, you know, this older black guy, you know, who looked hip, he had the clothes, like he didn't look like the average Christian, was so strong in his faith. And I was like, okay, that's just a coincidence. Like, that's whatever. Okay. So I'm at home, and at this time I was learning chakra balancing. I actually was being trained up by a shaman at a crystal shop. They were having workshops, a famous shaman from Brazil. And I was going every day learning about chakra balancing. I was actually balancing chakras over people. And
1: this was different from the warlock treatment. Was this just something that you were additionally interested in?
0: I was additionally interested. I kept seeking. Yeah. I was like, I want to learn more. I was preparing for when I went to Haiti and when I went to Puerto Rico. I was just always trying to learn more. It was from a crystal shop that I shopped at. They had a seminar type of thing where he came and he taught people how to do chakra balancing. I paid the money. I forgot how much it was, like $500-$600. I paid it. He was teaching me all this. I mean, breath work. This is when I learned about breath work, which is extremely demonic. I was learning about breath work, how to, like, you do a whole bunch of breath exercises and it's supposed to help you get freed from or whatever. But it's honestly just demons. They're just manifesting. You never see people get delivered. And I was learning breath work, chakra balancing. This is where I was learning more about sage, Indian, more of the Cherokee Indian and Syrian Indian practices, which is shamanism. And he was talking to me, and just like every warlock in which I went to always said, like, you're supposed to be trained under me. They were all trying to put me under their covering. And this is when it got real, because when I went home, I was on YouTube looking up chakra balancing, some more just learning. I saw a video that said Reiki healer delivered from demons. And I'm just like, what? A Reiki healer, which is pretty much like similar to chakra balancing, got delivered from demons. I'm like, what? And I clicked on the video, and it was a video from the Last Reformation with Torben Sandegaard, who's a powerful man of God. He's actually locked up right now for wrongfully, but kind of like Paul in the Bible. I saw the video, and he was casting demons out of a witch. And this lady's testifying on video saying, I got delivered. I was a Reiki healer for doing, you know, chakra balancing, sage, all that stuff, crystals, for over 10 years. And she was just like, and I got delivered from demons. I got baptized. Torben took her to the streets, and she was evangelizing the day she was saved, praying for people. They were getting healed. And I'm just like, what is this? Christians have power. And I called my girl, like, come here, look at this. Do you see this? What? Like, this can't be real. No way. And again, I'm still seeking. It was like, I kept wanting more. And most people in New Age and witchcraft are the same way. You never see them stop. They never come to this conclusion. They're always looking for something different, right? Because they're not fulfilled. They don't know their purpose. They don't have Christ. They're not filled with the Holy Spirit. So they had a map, a roadmap on there. And I hit up somebody on the roadmap that was in West Palm Beach area. This little, small white lady named, Sharon. And she just was so spirit filled. I was telling her everything I was doing, and she was just like, it's Jesus. Like, I'm just letting you know there is power in Christ. Like, you can cast out demons. You can heal the sick. You can speak in tongues, which is, you know, Mark 16 talks about that. And I'm just like, what is this lady talking about? And why does she keep praying for me? And when she prays for me, why do I keep feeling something? I kept feeling something. And I'm like, what is this? And as she would pray for me on the phone, on speaker, I would literally see shadows in my house moving. So I was, this is when it got real. I'm like, wait, hold up. Is it Christianity? No way. It can't be, because I was raised Catholic. So my whole perception or my perspective on Christianity, on Jesus, was the Catholic Church. And I was like, no, this can't be true. And she was telling me, you can't fornicate with your girl. You can't be in fornication. You're it's wrong. You can't do this. And I'm like, this lady's saying, I can't sleep with women. I got to wait till I'm married to have sex. This is crazy, but there's power. So the guy, Richard, kept texting me, like I said. And I was like, all right, I'm going to go to this guy's church. if Christianity is real, I'm going to go. And he was part of a powerful church out in West Palm. It's more of like a worship family church. And I went out there, and when I walked in, I just felt the atmosphere. And this guy was so excited. When I came, he was there early, like, you're here. You finally made it. All right, come on. Come on. Come with me. We're going to get front row seats. I'm just like, man, come on, bro. Like, and I'm like putting my head down, like, okay, where am I at? Like, okay, I've never been in a Christian church. This doesn't look like the Catholic church. And I'm walking in with my girl, and we sit in the front, and I look up on the stage, and guess who's the lead worshiper playing the guitar? Paul from the Barbershop. And I'm like, Richard, do you know that guy? He's like, nah. He's our lead worshiper. I don't know him, though. What? What? And I'm like, that's the... No, no way. And I'm just, like, freaked out at this point. Like, what are the chances? It's super coincidental. No way. And they played Reckless Love. I got wrecked. That's the first time I felt the presence of God, is when they played Reckless Love, how he leaves the 99 for the one. Because as they were singing it, I felt the presence of God as they were worshiping. And I looked over at Richard, and he just pointed at me and said, that's you. You're the one. And I was just, I fell down. I'm crying. The pastors actually came over. They laid hands on me and they prayed for me. And I'm crying. And that was like my first encounter that led me to start really seeking Jesus. And I'm like, okay. So I call up the lady, Sharon. I'm like, Sharon, what do I do? She's like, get a Bible. So I order a Bible on Amazon. It comes in. And I'm like, all right, I'm going to read this Bible. It's midweek, like a Tuesday, Wednesday. It came in through Amazon. I was like, all right, my girl's at work. I'm going to go by the lake in our neighborhood, beautiful little pond area, and I'm just going to read the Bible for the first time. And I go out there. As I'm about to open the Bible for the first time, a guy walking his dog just stops and says, hey, what's that? I'm like, it's a Bible. You see, it's a Bible. He's like, oh, okay, cool. He sits down. He's like, well, I'm a pastor, and I do Bible studies. I'm like, oh, my. It just didn't stop. I'm like, okay, well, why? Like in my head, I'm like, why is this guy stopping and why does he care so much? All right. And I'm just like, so what do I do? He's like, okay, started in the book of Romans and he's teaching me things and I'm telling him about the voodoo. I'm telling him about the witchcraft. I'm telling him about my altars. And he was like, get rid of that stuff, man. And I'm like, what do I do? Like, how do I fight those demons though? They're going to try to come back and get me. Like that. That's what happens. Like, you got to keep doing rituals and sage to keep them out. He's like, no, it's just the name of Jesus. I'm like, the name of Jesus, what? He's like, yeah, just go in your house or your apartment and just say Jesus. Jesus's name is strong. And I'm like, this guy is crazy, but he's so confident. Like, all right. He said, start in the book of Romans. And he gave me his number. And I went back to my house or my apartment, I'm sorry. And I started reading the book of Romans. And I just remember saying, Jesus, Jesus, Jesus. And I literally was seeing shadows. And it kept scaring me. Into like, okay, I gotta seek this higher power. And I'm reading the book of Romans and it convicted me. It convicted me so much that it was unbearable. And halfway through the book of Romans, I'll never forget it, December 1st, 2019, halfway through the book of Romans, I finally came to the revelation that Jesus Christ is the highest power. Like, he's Lord, right? Lord means master. If you look it up in the Greek, it means master. So I was like, he's the highest power. That's what it essentially means, is that he's the Lord. He's the highest power. Hosanna in the highest. So I was just like, it's Jesus. It's Jesus. And when I said it out of my mouth and I really believed it in my heart, and I didn't say it like Romans 10:9 exactly. I said it with the intention in my heart that he's really the highest power. And I meant it. I got encountered by Jesus in my apartment. All I remember is a light came and I got knocked to the ground. That same light that helped me out with the sleep paralysis, that same voice that helped me out in New York when I was going to commit suicide, that same voice that told me I'm going to show you now in Greece, knocked me down to the ground. He didn't say anything this time.
1: And Richard, this time, was this similar to the dream that you had, or was this in real life, real
0: time?
1: This
0: is in real life. I wasn't in a trance. I wasn't in a vision. This is like in the physical. I got literally knocked down to the ground. Like, it was like the light was so... It was too strong. Like, I curled up in a ball and I was shaking and I was manifesting demons. I was crying profusely, coughing up. I felt like things were coming out of me. And then as things started coming out of me, I began to speak in a dialect, like in tongues. And I'm like, why am I doing this? But it felt so, like, from my belly, I felt like I had to do it. And it felt like liberating in a way. And I'm speaking in tongues. And I just got, and I stopped. And this is like 20 minutes later. And it's like, I came back to reality. Like, I'm just like, and I felt the most overwhelming peace that I've never had. It was finally, it came, the purpose of life. It came, everything I was looking for. It was like, it just, that's it. It wasn't knowledge. It was my spirit and my soul. I just knew it's Jesus. And I just was like, it's Jesus. It's Jesus. It's Jesus. It's Jesus. And I couldn't stop saying it's Jesus. I had the power of the Holy Spirit in me, his love in me, his peace in me, his joy, everything in me. Like now I had fulfillment. I felt fulfilled. I called up Sharon. I told her what happened. She's saying, hallelujah, praise God. She's praying more. I'm like, okay, now I got to get rid of everything. Like now it's time. Like I got to get rid of all my altars. I got to get rid of all my crystals. I had Egyptian crosses. I mean, I had like all types of stuff. Like it was pure gold. And I was like, I don't care. I'm not pawning it. I'm getting rid of everything. I was so radically encountered by Christ that I was like, everything's gone, everything. And I'm just asking questions like, is this demonic? Is this demonic? Is this demonic? And I got a big old bag and I put everything in it. And I told my girl when she came home from work, it's Jesus. She's like, what? It's Jesus now? I can't believe it. And I'm like, and we can't sleep in the same bed. She's like, what? And she starts cursing me out. Like, you put me through so much. Now you can't even sleep in the bed. Now I'm not your girlfriend. What are you talking about? I'm like, look, there's no girlfriend and boyfriend in Christ. Like, this is what the lady told me. Like, I can't do this. Like, I got to sleep in the other room. I'll sleep on the floor. I don't care. And she's just like, what's wrong with it? She was pissed off. And she just was like, okay, whatever. Like, she just was riding. She was like, all right. And I was like, okay. And also, I'm going to the wildlife preserve behind the neighborhood and I'm going to burn all this tonight. I'm going to create a bonfire back there. She's like, it's illegal. I was like, I don't care. I'm getting rid of all this. And that night, she actually came with me. It's crazy. She came with me and we went back there. I had my gun and a machete just in case, because it's a whole bunch of wildlife, animals. Who knows who's back there? And I made a bonfire and I burned everything. And we saw so many spiritual things back there. We saw, again, the shadows moving. We were feeling things. And when all that stuff burned, we turned away and never looked back. Like we walked back to the apartment. And that's when I was like, it's time. Like I told her, like, I can't be with you and I can't marry you. I can't be unequally yoked. This woman said, named Sharon, like, you have to be saved if like we even consider marriage. And I was like, and I don't know. And I'm sorry. And she's just crying. And I'm like, I know you're 7 months pregnant with our child. This is our first child, but I got to do the right thing. I was like, yo, it is Jesus for real. Like it's Jesus. And she's just crying. And she was like, whatever. And she went to, you know, to her room. That night was the first time I gave up pornography. I've been watching porn my whole life. All these women, sex, all these things. Like it was a normal thing. I said, I'm done. Like I'm done. I'm not watching porn. I'm not having sex until marriage. I'm done. And that night in my bed, I'll never forget. I seen two shadows, two demons next to my bed. And now I know incubus and succubus. And they were by my bed. And I felt this overwhelming feeling of lust to watch porn or like to go sleep with a woman. And I said, no. And I was shaking in my bed and I just screamed upon the name of Jesus like that guy told me to do. And I got knocked out and went to sleep. I woke up and since that day, I have never had an urge to watch porn or be another woman again. That was it. Like I literally got delivered. Like that feeling that I used to have in my stomach, it was just gone. And since by the grace of God, from that day, I have never watched porn on my walk. And I thank God for that.
1: Wow. Now, Richard, after you burn all of the witchcraft, normally what we hear in testimonies is there's a retaliation that happens.

0: Crying, shaking, pregnant again, 7 months pregnant. I just seen two demons, and one of them looked exactly like you, and they were trying to have sex with me. So remember what I said before, those two spirits were by my bed that I got delivered from. Mm-hmm. Now they were trying to attack her. Obviously, I had a soul tie with her, the fornication, all that stuff. And I just kept saying, Jesus. I would walk around and say, Jesus, Jesus, Jesus, Jesus. I just didn't know what to do. I would just say, Jesus, Jesus, like, leave, like, Jesus, leave. Like, I didn't know how to pray other than just use the name of Jesus, which is still powerful. And she got scared out of her mind. That actually led her to get into the Bible and read the book of Romans. Mm. And then about a week later, she had an encounter with Christ.
1: Wow.
0: And that's when everything, again, began to just heighten. So now that we both got saved, we needed more deliverance. We needed discipleship. We needed we needed more fellowship. And this is when COVID hit bad. So we were dealing with a lot of demonic attacks. I'm talking about black cats showing up at our front door. I'm talking about like witches like coming to our apartment, trying to speak to us. People like the warlock that was training me up, calling me like consistently, me not answering the phone. It got real. Like it got really real. Our family completely just, at the time, we're good now, they went against us. Mm. My family didn't want me to marry her. Her family didn't want her to marry me. And we're talking about marriage now because now she's saved. I pretty much said like, hey, look, we got to see some fruit for at least a month. I got to make sure that you're really saved and you're not faking it. And we went to some ministries. We got some more deliverance. She got encountered again at a ministry where they called her out, and they specifically, the man of God, the pastor said that she had a specific tattoo that she had, that she dealt with some issues in the past with her father, specific things. She got delivered at that spot some more. And I mean, I was learning more as well. Hmm. And that's, that lady Sharon was discipling us. She was showing up. She was praying for us. We were going to hit her church, but the warfare was crazy. I mean, everything was against us getting married. And it was so hard to the point where I at one point, I thought, like, I'm not going to marry her. Like, she's not the one. And I'll never forget one day in my apartment, I'm praying, you know, and I just asked, Lord, is this your will? And he said, do you have faith? And I said, yes. He said, if you have faith to do all these things that you've done in the past and even come to me, why not put your faith in marrying her? She's saved. And he started going down the list. Like, what does she have that, what qualities does she have that you wouldn't want? And I'm like, she does have everything I want. Like, we relate. We're compatible. She's a powerful, like, you know, she's at the time she's a powerful woman. Like, she was a financial center manager at Bank of America. Financially, she's stable, has no other children, same age. Like, we just related so much. And I was like, you know what? It is true. I was like, I'm going to move in faith. So I told her, look, we're going to the courthouse to get married. We tried to get married at the church that we were going to, but because of COVID, they weren't allowing people to come.
1: Yeah.
0: And we tried to get baptized too. And they were like, we're not doing baptisms because of COVID. So I'm like, I need to get baptized. We need to get baptized and we need to get married. So that's when we went to the courthouse alone on her lunch break. I mean, we just went in faith and we just got married to abide by the governing laws of the land. You have to get married, you know, legally. You can't just go and say, I'm married. Like, no. And we did that. And then Sharon took us to LA Fitness, the hot tub in LA Fitness. And we got baptized right there. And, you know, again, I already prayed in the Holy Spirit. Eventually, about a month later, she got baptized in the Holy Spirit. And we just got lit up on fire. And we joined that ministry, TLR, the Last Reformation, with Torben Sandegaard. Powerful ministry. It's a kickstart ministry. That's actually the name of the ministry. They kickstart people into their calling. I mean, they were in the streets teaching us how to, you know, lay hands on the sick so they could be healed, cast out demons early on. Like, we thought this was normal because we came to this, you know, into the body of Christ with this, and the spiritual warfare was crazy. I mean, finances got attacked. I mean, like, the apartment we were at, mold just busted out of nowhere. We tried to get our money back. We're like, look, we got mold. They were like, no, they just robbed us. Two apartments, actually, back to back, robbed us of our deposit, money, all that. We had to hire the mold tester to come in and test the mold. They didn't even, and it was proven that there was mold. They didn't care. So we lost all that money. I mean, like, I even got a lawyer. When I got the lawyer said that we could win in court. And I remember just opening up the Bible to where it talks about, you know, not suing your brother and sister in Christ, not taking them to court. Yeah. This lady wasn't a brother a sister in Christ, but I just felt convicted. Like, and I felt like the Lord was telling me, don't do it.
1: Yeah.
0: I lost so much money. Like almost in total, like $15,000 to $20,000. Got into a car accident. I had lost some money on that because I had to get it fixed. And now the baby's coming out soon. So my child was born on February 29th, 2020, leap year. He's a leap year baby. On the news and everything. It was crazy.

0: the only child born on leap year, or the first child in that hospital born on leap year. The news was there and everything. And even though we got married, we're butting heads. I mean, like, we love each other, but there's so much going on. And this is, again, where it got real. I was being tormented by the enemy with not telling her the truth about everything I did. I kept hearing the enemy say, don't tell her everything, because if you do, it could affect the child health-wise. And I felt convicted by the Lord to tell her everything in the past that I did, just confess it all. And one night, I had a dream. And in the dream, the Lord rebuked me, literally, like, you're going to tell her everything when you wake up. And I felt the fear of the Lord, like this conviction, like this reverence to God, like, okay. And I woke up. It felt like I didn't sleep for days. It was terrible. That same night, she had also had a dream. But let me just continue. So I got up out of the dream. I went downstairs on our couch, and I'm waiting, like, okay, where's she at? She was walking our dog. And I'm like, all right, when she comes back, I'm going to tell her everything. All the women that I cheated on her with, having girls in our apartment when she was at work. I mean, like, her finding lipstick in my Benz, and then me blaming it on my friend, like, everything. Like, I was like, I got to tell her. I feel it. And she comes in the apartment, like, hey, I had a dream last night. And I'm like, look, you can tell me that after. I got to tell you this. And as I'm telling her, she's looking at me with her jaw dropped, like, and I'm like, I thought this, you know, this is a Haitian woman from Harlem, New York City. Like, I thought she was going to knock me out, like, swing. And she was just silent. And I'm like, do you not hear what I'm saying? And she was like, God took me to heaven last night. Jesus had literally took her to heaven. She had an encounter with the Father. And then Jesus literally said, word for word, forgive him, he's a good man. In heaven, took her. Like, she saw everything, details. She can tell you about how the trees look, the mansion. You know how the Bible says, like, he prepares a mansion for us in heaven. Like, she said she saw the people, like, she saw the angels, she saw everything. And literally Jesus took her and spoke to her and said, forgive him, he's a good man. Like God was already speaking prophetically about what was going to happen in the future. Like, he's a good man, don't worry, forgive him. And she was like, that's why he took me to heaven. And she was like, oh my God, I can't do this. I can't be with you. We're already married. Like, we're about to have a kid. And I'm like, I'm sorry. I'm sorry. I'm sorry. Like, I'm like, I was messed up. It was before we got saved. Like, I don't. And, you know, we're babies in the faith. And she was just, she broke down. She didn't want to talk to me for weeks. It was bad. Like, it, she just didn't want to speak to me at all, man. Like, I just waited and I prayed and I fasted and I waited on God. And eventually she said, okay, I forgive you. And it was hard. For about a year, we went through a lot. Like, I'm talking about getting freed from different things, healed from different things, just always butting heads. Like, it was a lot. I actually adopted her younger brother at 15 years old. His name is Kevin. He's actually our videographer now. I had talked to him, preached the gospel to him at her house one day, and told him to shoot my first music video because I got a prophetic word about doing music. And now he's full-time videographer. But yeah, we had took him in, so it was a lot of warfare with that because their father's a Freemason and their whole family does Haitian voodoo. So you just think about that type of backlash. It was constant prayer. I had to pray all the time, fasting. I was consecrated in the word, and it was just a lot of warfare in the home and outside of the home. I actually got healed from a disease that doctors couldn't heal as well. I had larynx pharyngeal reflux on my first 3-day fast, water fast. The Lord healed me of a disease I had for 9 years. I had gotten 4 endoscopies in the military. They couldn't figure it out. They said it was just genetics. I had a hiatal hernia. And that, because every time I ate, my acid would come up, food would come up. I was in my early 20s taking Nexium, you know, growing up. And on a 3-day fast, I heard the Lord say, go in the closet and pray against that spirit of infirmity. And I prayed, and I remember coughing some stuff up. And I still didn't believe it. I barely had just enough faith. I just was like, whatever, I'm going to take a pill soon. A few weeks go by and I hadn't taken any pills, and I tested it. I was like, I want to go to the gas station and get a Red Bull. I haven't drinking a Red Bull in so long. I chugged the Red Bull, nothing, and drank another one. Like, just like, let's see what happens. If I were to drink any type of acidic thing, things would come up. Nothing came up, and I was just like, I got healed. So God healed me of that. The warfare was wild, man. And it was just, it felt like it was like 10 years in 1 year. It was so much going on. We were growing in the faith. We were learning so quickly. The Lord was fast tracking us so quickly. The people we had in our life discipling us, I thank God for them, because they were very mature in the faith. They are very mature in the faith, and they helped us so much just to learn the Lord, have a relationship with Him. Yeah.
1: How's your relationship with your parents and your family today?
0: Oh, man, that's a great question. That's actually where a lot of the backlash came. So when we got married, you know, we didn't invite nobody because they didn't want us to get married. And then when...
1: And why was that?
0: Because they thought that I was moving too fast. They knew, my parents knew that her family did voodoo. And her family knew that my family knew about that and that they were judgmental. Hmm. Even though my parents at the time, they weren't any better. Like, they weren't in the, they weren't saved.
1: Yeah.
0: So me coming to Christ, knowing this now, like now my eyes are open. I know, like, okay, none of them are saved. It was just so much headbutting. If you know about Puerto Ricans are like really big on marriages and the traditional and all that stuff. So they just didn't like it at all. Man, and we preached the gospel to our family members and they wouldn't receive. I mean, my little brother, my only brother, looked at me one day. It was New Year's Eve. And he told me after a month being saved, wait till you find out it isn't Jesus. He looked at me and said, wait till you find out it isn't Jesus.
1: Wow.
0: And I mean, 3 years later, he's now saved. So he got saved, filled with the Holy Spirit. He's actually in our church, serving as a leader in our church now, which is crazy. But yeah, man, the backlash with our family was crazy. Just me telling her dad, like, Freemasonry's wrong, and her mom, voodoo's wrong. Oh, man, even the voodoo priest that's in her family, the warfare was crazy. Mm. I mean, getting attacked in our dreams and all that. But it taught us how to pray.
1: Yeah.
0: It taught us how to seek God. It taught us how to worship. Because when you're in such a place of, like, I need you in desperation, Lord, I need you, he teaches you how to fight. And how you fight in the spirit is actually getting closer to the Lord.
1: Yeah.
0: That's how we fight, because he fights our battles.
1: Richard, you basically were building an empire with drugs, right? And doing whatever you wanted to do. Very briefly, what ended up happening with all of that? Did you end up burning all of that? What happened with that side of your life?
0: That's a great question. So I had a lot of vacuum sealers, which were like $500 each. I had a lot of pounds of weed.
1: Yeah.
0: I had a whole storage unit. I got rid of it all. I was just like, I'm not selling it. I'm just going to just throw it in the trash. And people owed me money. I had a Rolling 60 Crip, a literal gang leader in Atlantic City, was my friend at the time, that owed me $30,000. And I called him one day and I just told him, give it to a church. He was like, what? Like, I'm like, bro, I don't even want the money. Give it to a church. Just give it away. I don't want it. And he actually got mad. He was like, nah, I'm going to give you your money. You ain't going to, like... He just couldn't understand it. And I was like, bro, you're good. I found Christ. I'm good. And he was a whole Muslim. And he thought I was crazy. I'm like, just keep the money. I don't even care. I was calling up people that I had robbed in the past and telling them I want to pay him back. I called up a guy that I robbed when I was 17 years old. I'll never forget this. Actually, Colombian. And they were getting a lot of clothes in from Colombia, like designer, like Ed Hardy back then. It was really popular in like antique jeans and all that. And I'll never forget this, like, we had robbed his house. Like, when he was at school and his mom was at work, we had went into his house, home invasion, and took all the boxes of stuff they had. And I remember hearing back then that the police came and that they were crying in the middle of the street because they got that stuff fronted to them and they were going to owe the people money and they were messing with, obviously, the wrong people.
1: Yeah.
0: And we were so, like, gutter and reckless back then. We didn't care. We were wear the clothes in front of the guy. It was just so demonic. 12 years later, I called him, and you know, I'm not going to say his name. Maybe he's going to watch this, but he knows who he is. I called him and I was like, hey, bro, like, it's Rich. And he's like, who's this? I was like, I got your number from this person, this person. I don't know if you remember me when I was 17. He was like, oh, yeah, I remember you, man. What's up? I was like, bro, I robbed your house. Me and my friends, you know, he knew who they were. He was just silent. And I'm like, how much was it? He had said about $2,000 to $3,000. I was like, okay, what's your Zelle? I'm going to send you $5,000 right now. And he just started weeping and crying. And he was like, bro, you don't understand. Like, I owed money for my rent or I was going to get evicted like this week. And I'm just like, thank you, Jesus. And he come to find out he's a Christian. He got saved. He was in the church. And I'm like, what? Like, and we're crying together. And I was just trying to make everything right. I went to a library. I'll never forget this. I went to a library and sat there for a whole week just typing up all my sins. I didn't know what to do at the time. I was like, I want to repent and I want to just acknowledge it all to the Lord. I mean, like almost a 20-page paper. Hmm. I was just typing it all up, like I'm weeping in the library and all these young kids watching me like, this guy's crazy, man. What's he doing? And just typing up all my sins that I could remember, everything. And I remember just making a fake email just a throwaway email address and just emailing it to that address and just like being dead with it. I forgot the password, forgot the email. I was like, I'm done. These are all my sins. And yeah, the spiritual warfare was crazy. The enemy was constantly trying to get us to go back. I mean, the alcohol, I was an alcoholic. I mean, I was drinking all the time and drugs. I completely gave it up. So the temptation was obviously there. The porn, I got delivered from the porn. The adultery, I was never faithful to one woman my whole life, even though it was fornication. So now I was going from like being a player to just one woman, from alcoholic to not drinking at all, you know, from all this porn to like being only with one woman. And it was a big change, man, but it was worth it. Mm. It was worth it.
1: Richard, who is Jesus to you?
0: Jesus Christ is number one, my Lord and Savior, and he's my best friend. He's everything to me, like literally everything. Now, my only purpose for living is to glorify Christ in everything I do. That's how I feel. It's like he's the center of it all. My family, my wife, the ministry, music, business, anything I do, even this video, is to glorify him because he took me out of so much misery, so much anger, so much depression, suicide, gave me a wife, children that I don't deserve. He's allowed me to pastor other young people that I don't deserve. And he's my everything.
1: Richard, for people who are watching your testimony right now and are connecting with what you are saying when it comes to looking for that love, right? Looking for the meaning of life, just how you were looking for it in crystals and being a warlock and drugs and traveling, all of these different things. What is a word of encouragement? Could you just give a word of encouragement to those people who are watching?
0: Ask. On the island of Crete in Greece, I asked. I didn't say, Jesus, show me who you are. I said, higher power, whoever you are, whoever they are, who are you, and show up. I promise you, if you ask, just say, highest power, who are you? Jesus Christ, Yeshua, will show up and he will show you, because the Bible says if you ask, you shall receive, and he wishes that none would perish, but all would come to repentance. He will put you down a path like he did with me if you have the right heart. You be alone. I tell people this all the time when I'm evangelizing in the streets. Go alone and just say, highest power, whoever you are, show up. And mean it. Like, mean it from deep within. I promise you, it won't be Muhammad. It won't be Buddha. It won't be Islam. It won't be crystals. It won't be none of that. It will be no voodoo gods. It'll be Jesus Christ who shows up in your life. If you keep seeking, be real with yourself. If you know that this ain't it, because I knew, you can't lie. The fulfillment that Christ will give you is undeniable, inexplainable. It's a knowing that you can't communicate to people who don't know. That's why the testimony is so important.
1: Richard, any last words for people who are watching your testimony right now?
0: Yes. We're in a time where he's coming back soon, and I highly suggest that you seek the higher power. I highly suggest you seek Jesus Christ. Because there's no other reason for life. We all live a short life. If you live till 70, it's really short. I mean, people that I know that are in their 70s, they talk about how fast life was. It was like the blink of an eye. You could have all the money. You could have all the cars. You could travel the world. You could have a family. You could do everything you want. And I promise you, it means nothing. We can't take none of it with us. You got to really ask yourself, what are you doing here? What are we doing here? What are we doing here? Like, you need to be real with yourself and say, what are we doing here? And there is a purpose. There is a purpose, and it's to glorify Christ. He's the one who created you. He wants you to come back to him, and you can come back to him through simple faith. Faith means walking in belief and repentance. If you turn away from the world and from sin, not saying you're going to be perfect, but it's here. It's here, like really saying, I'm done. And you say, Jesus, I'm putting my faith in you, and you follow him, not just believe, but follow as faith. It'll be the best decision you ever made. Stay strong. Some of you are coming out of witchcraft and drug dealing and all that, and you're like, oh, I don't know if I want to do this. Just hold on tight, because you're on a roller coaster. And you might be going down, but you're going to come right back up.
1: Richard, lastly, could you just pray for people who are watching on the other side of the screen that may be connecting with what you're saying and maybe even are now open to receiving and following Jesus Christ?
0: Amen. I'm gonna pray. It is like the Bible says, Romans 10:9, if you believe in your heart and you confess from your mouth that he's Lord and that he rose from the dead, you'll be saved, right? Lord means master. So I want you to repeat after me. I just heard the Lord say that. Repeat after me and say this. Say, Jesus, I accept you in my heart. Say, Jesus, I believe that you are Lord. Say, Jesus, I believe you're the highest power. Say, Jesus, you rose from the dead on the third day. Remember, he died, he was buried, and he rose. And it's real. There's archaeological proof, historical proof. I'm telling you it's real. Just say it out of your mouth and believe it. And just say, Lord, I turn away from all my sin. And say, Jesus, fill my heart. Now I'm going to pray for you, and you're going to get encountered, and you're going to get filled with the Spirit from this video right now. I pray in the name of Jesus Christ. Everybody watching this right now, I pray, Lord, that you would fill them with your spirit right now, that they would know, that you would encounter them right now through this video in the name of Jesus Christ. I pray, Holy Ghost, that you would fill them right now from the top of their head to the soles of their feet, their heart right now. Transform their heart. Turn it from stone to flesh right now in Jesus' name. Some of you are getting touched right now. You're profusely crying. You're shaking. Some of you are getting delivered and healed right now. You're going through what I went through. Right now, in the name of Jesus, Lord, bless them. I pray that you have angels surrounding them that will minister to them, that will strengthen them like they did with Jesus. I pray, Lord, that they would be lit up right now on fire. I pray right now, a breaker's anointing, that everything in their life that is not supposed to be there will break off. That God, that you would prune them, the remnant, Lord. In Jesus' name, amen.

The joy of the Lord is our strength. He's our comforter. He's our friend. He's our present help in time of need. He's mighty. He's worthy. There's none like Him. He's a mighty God. He's a mighty God. He's a mighty God. Praise Him. Praise Him. Praise Him. Honor Him. Honor Him. Shika satara boyosia. Honor the Lord. Shika sentara boyoshika. Shete setere boyoshika yabandere bosia. We exalt you, Jesus.

He's worthy of praise. He's worthy of honor. Tell him tonight. Tell him that he's worthy. Tell him that he's worthy. Tell him that he's mighty. Tell him that he's above all things.

He's listening. He's listening to you. Worship Him. Worship Him. Worship Him. Worship Him. Worship the Lord. Lord, you are my God, I will exalt you and praise your name. For in perfect faithfulness you have done wonderful things. Worship Him. Worship the Lord your God. Worship the Lord your God. Worship the Lord your God. Worship, and His blessing will be on your food, on your water. He will take away sickness from among you. Worship Him. Worship Him who takes away disease. Worship Him who takes away pain. Worship Him who restores life. He has promised in His word that those who worship Him, they shall receive His blessing. And tonight, Lord, we come before you in worship. We come before you partaking of that blessing. We come before you, mighty God, opening up our lives, our hearts before you, Lord of heaven. We worship you, Lord of heaven. For your word says that let everything that has breath praise the Lord. And we want to praise you tonight, Lord. We want to praise you in our lives, Lord. We want to praise you in our homes, King of glory. We want to praise you, Lord, in all the things that we are, in our ministries, in our worship to you, Lord. Lord of heaven, we praise you in our ministries, in our service to you, Lord. We praise you. This breath that we have is to praise the Lord. So you take time and you praise Him. This breath that we have is to honor the Lord. You take time and honor Him. The Bible tells us in Acts chapter 16, 25, that about midnight, Paul and Silas were praying and they were singing hymns to God, just like you are tonight. And there, as they did that, they saw the greatness of God. They saw chains broken. They saw their lives transformed. Even the prisoners that were there in those cells with them saw the power of God. When we worship God, there is power. When we worship God, things move. When we worship God, chains are broken. We are set free, and we do that tonight before you, King of glory, to worship you. And as we do that, Lord, may chains be broken. May addictions be broken. May failure be turned into victory. For somebody whom they've told that you cannot make it in life, Lord, may you come and do something for them, Lord. Because you're God who can do all that. And we worship you tonight, Lord. For your word says that you are spirit, and those who worship you must worship you in spirit and in truth. And that we do tonight, King of glory. We worship you tonight, Father. We worship you with all that we are. We worship you with all that we are, Lord of heaven. We honor you with all that we are, King of glory. We lay our lives before you, Lord, and we ask you to take over, mighty Father. All my inmost being, praise the holy name of the Lord. All that I am, praise the holy name of the Lord. Praise the holy name of the Lord. Honor the Lord. Go on and honor the Lord. Speak to Him. He's here. He's listening. He's waiting. He's waiting for that cry, for that plea that you have. Talk to God. Talk to the Lord who never fails. Talk to the Lord who never fails. He's never failed you. Not on any one day that the Lord has failed you. God has always been there for you. Honor Him. Praise Him. Worship Him. Exalt Him.
We do that before you now, Lord. We exalt you. We exalt you, Lord of heaven. We lift your name on high, King of glory. Take over our lives. Take over our lives. Take over our understanding. Take over, King of glory. Take over, Lord of heaven. Worship him in spirit and in truth. Give thanks to the Lord. We give thanks to you, Lord, because you are good. We give thanks to you, Lord, because your love endures forever. Your love endures forever. Your love chases after us. Your love comes after us and comforts us. And we thank you, Lord, for your love. We thank you, Lord, for your blood. We thank you, Lord, for your favor, for your mercy upon our lives. We exalt you, King of heaven. Sheke Santa Raboyosia. He's God. He's God. He's God. He cares. He cares. He cares about your life. He cares about what you're going through. He cares about the situation you're going through. And he will not leave you there. He will not leave you there. He will not leave you there. He will make your mouth be filled with his praise. You will declare the splendor of the Lord all day long. You will declare the mighty of the Lord all day long. You will speak of his goodness because of what he's about to do in your life. Trust in the Lord. Trust in the Lord to heal you. Trust in the Lord to touch whatever is discomfort you have in your tummy, in your stomach. Trust the Lord to touch you and heal you. Trust the Lord to touch you and set you free. Trust the Lord to bring his mighty power upon your life. Because that's what he does. You're great. You're great, sovereign Lord. There is no one like you. There is no other God but you. There is no other God but you. There is no other God but you. You're the Alpha and Omega. And we bow before you in worship. We kneel before you in worship. We exalt you, Lord of heaven. Go on and exalt the Lord. Go on and worship him. Speak words that honor him. Speak words that exalt him. Speak words that lift his name on high. Shete borosi yaraba sheke rebaba. Reke shente reboyosi karaboyose terebaya. We praise you, Lord. We proclaim your name. Sheke rebo santa raboyoshi kayababa. Exalt the Lord. Exalt him. Exalt the Lord.

He's there for you. He will never leave you nor forsake you. He will not leave you hungry. He will not leave you thirsty. He will come and fill. He will fill you to the fullest. He will fill your life. He will fill your children. He will fill everything, every aspect of you. He will fill because that's what He does. Help us live for You, Lord. Help us do the things that honor You, Mighty Father. Shabaye sentere boyoshika. Let us treat other people well. Those that You've brought into this world for us to live with, help us, Mighty Father, to treat people well. And Lord, today we pray and ask You, Lord, to help us treat people well. Strangers, Lord. Orphans, widows, our neighbors, Lord, help us treat people well. Give us that heart. I want you to pray for that heart. That heart that wishes well for others. Pray for it. And it doesn't matter. God can do it. Even if people have told you you're the meanest of all, pray for that heart, that soft heart. Pray for that heart that goes out with compassion to many. Pray for that heart because God shall give it to you. Lord, give us hearts that consider others. Hearts that wish well for others. Grudges that come because people are doing better. Take them out of our lives. Let us wish good for others. Lord, give us that heart that wishes the best for others. And I want you to pray for it and believe for it. Believe for it. Believe for it. God will do it for you. God will heal your heart. He will heal your heart. He will set you on the right path. God will restore that love, that first love that you had for Him. And you'll start to manifest in good things. You'll start to manifest in things that honor God. You start to manifest as a blessing to others. You start to manifest as a blessing to those, even those that wrong you. Lord, give us hearts, Father, that even turn to those that have wronged us, that we become a blessing to them. Shikarabo senderele boshia. Take the time and talk to God. Take the time and let God hear from the depth of your heart concerning relationships, concerning the people God has brought into your life, those that you've hurt. It's time to go and make peace. Those that you've wronged, it's time to go and make peace. It's time to correct relationships. Lord, help us soften our hearts to be people who go and seek peace, Mighty Father. For those that we've hurt, Lord, help us soften our hearts that we can find the humility to go and seek peace with them. Help us treasure relationships in our lives, Lord. It's not over yet. God still considers you. It's not over yet. God still has a good plan for your life. It's not over yet. God still wishes the best for you. God still looks at you as somebody that is prime. He still looks at you as His son. He'll forgive you. He's a God who forgives. Lord, we come before You, Lord, putting righteousness ahead. Help us live righteous lives. Because You tell us that the one who builds his house without righteousness is doing that for nothing. Because trouble is coming. Those who build up treasures and riches without the Lord, it is done in vain. That's why, Lord, we want to build everything
under your watch, under your righteous hand, that we will do things in the righteous way. We shall prosper in the righteous way. We shall make wealth in the righteous way. We shall gain victory in the righteous way. We shall work in the righteous way. Lord, help us. There are many temptations that we go through, even in our workplaces, even in our businesses, even when we go out in the city to work, and temptations that are telling us to do things wrongly so that we gain success. But Father, we pray and ask you to help us do the right thing. Help us stand for righteousness, Lord, even for those whom we employ, those that we give work, Lord of heaven. Help us be good people to them. Let us pay their wages. Let us pay them, Lord of heaven. A spirit that causes conflict between the worker and the one who employs them, Lord. We break that spirit. That spirit that causes us to think that they are not worth their pay. We break it in the name of Jesus. And we speak, mighty God, and ask, mighty God, that you help us be faithful employers. And even us, Lord, as employees, let us be faithful employees. Let us do the work we are supposed to do. Because with that, there is a blessing that is going to come. Talk to God about that blessing. In your workplace, talk to God about that blessing that you're seeking for in your workplace. That promotion that you're seeking for in your workplace. Talk to God about it. And ask him to come and intervene. Ask him to come and help. Ask him to come. Shebo sintarabaya sekere de boshete. Shikandaraboyo sitarabaya siya. Your God is able. Your God is able. He's able to do. He's able to do. He's able to do. He's able to do. He's able to change your life. He's able to transform your life.

He's able. He's able. He's able. He's the Alpha and Omega, the beginning and the end. We start in Him, we end in Him. We walk in Him. We live and move and have our being in Him. That's what we declare, Lord, in this prayer room, mighty Father. That's what we declare. We declare our worship to you, our worship that is in spirit and in truth. We declare it to you. We declare miracles. We declare signs. We declare wonders in this prayer room. For everybody that is listening and watching from wherever they are, across the globe, Lord of Heaven, may your hand come and touch them in this prayer room. May miracles come. May prayers be answered. May lives be changed. May lives be transformed. May there be a testimony for somebody who has taken long. And you've taken long and you've been waiting on God and asking God, when will this come to pass? When will I have my own family? When will I have my own relation, my own marriage? May God give that to you. In the name of Jesus, may God respond to your cry. May He bring the right people into your life. This is a time to claim good things. Start to claim. Start to claim good things. 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Start to claim positivity in your life. Start to speak of the things that you want God to do in your life. Start to declare the good things. Declare. Make declarations. Make declarations to God right now. Make declarations to God. Declare. Make declarations into your life. Declare healing. Declare and decree. Declare. Go on. God has not given you a spirit of fear, but of power and love and self-control. Declare love upon your life. 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Declare love to come forth into your life. Declare love. Declare the right person to come into your life. Declare the right partner into your life. The right spouse into your life. Declare the right friends into your life in the name of Jesus. It's a time for you to declare. Declare it. Declare power upon your life. The laziness ends today in the name of Jesus. The lack of direction ends today in the name of Jesus. You're filled with power. Power to serve. Power to move. Power to rule. Power to do great things. Time to declare. Declare something. Declare it. God is waiting for your declaration. Declare it. Declare that self-control. Declare that control of addictions. Declare it. Declare victory over pornography. Declare victory over masturbation. Declare victory in your life. Declare victory. Speak and say that I am an overcomer. I win. I win. I win over sexual perversions. I win over sexual immorality, over adultery. I win. Declare it. Declare positivity. Declare, declare, declare something positive over your life. Declare, declare life, declare healing, declare restoration, declare, declare, we declare life, we declare hope, we declare, we declare, we declare joy. We declare. We declare wealth. We declare healing. We declare, we declare, we declare healing. We declare healing. We declare healing. We declare healing. We declare healing.
We bless you, O Lord, you who forgives all our iniquities and heals all our diseases. We declare healing. Whatever is paining your body, whatever is afflicting your body, start to declare healing right now. God is going to heal. His grace is abundant. Declare. Declare. For his word says he has borne our griefs. And that means he has borne our sicknesses. He has borne our weaknesses. He has borne our distresses. And he has carried our sorrows and pains. And with the stripes that wounded him, we are healed. And we are made whole. Declare something right now. Declare something right now upon your life. Declare healing. Declare healing from cancer. Declare healing from heart troubles. Declare healing from body pains. Declare healing from headaches. Declare healing in the name of Jesus. Because he bore our sins in his own body on that tree. And by his stripes we are healed. He was beaten so that you're healed. He was beaten so that you're set free. He was beaten so that you're delivered. Declare that upon your life. This is a time for declaration. This is a time for declaration. This is a time for declaration. Restore somebody's health, Lord. Restore somebody tonight, Lord. Restore somebody's health, Lord. Restore somebody's body, Lord. We declare good things. We declare good things. He's a faithful God. Declare good things, he will do them. He's a faithful God. Declare positivity, he will do it. He's a faithful God. Declare something tonight. Don't let it pass by. Open your mouth and speak. Open your heart and talk to God. And declare. His grace is abundant. His grace is abundant. His grace is abundant. He's abundant for us all. It's abundant right now. Declare it tonight. Declare it tonight. Declare. Declare that which is upon your heart. Declare. Declare he'll hear, he'll listen, he'll set free, he'll deliver, he'll give you a new beginning. Declare new beginnings. Your life that has been filled with suffering ends tonight. Declare new beginnings upon your life.

Declare. Declare goodness. Declare life. Lord, we declare healing of emotions. We declare healing of people that have been wounded. Those that have been wounded, we declare healing. Wounded by authorities, we declare healing. Sheka satara raboyosia. Sheka satara boyosia. When we're doing our study in Jeremiah 23, we saw shepherds that are being talked about. The Bible says that these shepherds were destroying and scattering the sheep. And God was declaring and saying, you've destroyed and scattered my sheep. Therefore, he told the shepherds, telling the people that you have scattered my flock and driven them away, and you have not attended to them. Behold, I'm about to attend to the evil of your deeds. He was telling the shepherds that you've messed up my people. You've scattered my people. You've hurt my people. And there's somebody out there that has been hurt by leadership, by authority. God still considers you. God still considers you. You're not finished yet. God still considers you. Whatever emotional pain that you've gone through, whatever they've said about you, whatever attack they've raised upon your life, God still considers you. And he told them in verse 5 of Jeremiah 23 that, behold, the days are coming when I'll raise up for David a righteous branch, and he will reign as king and act wisely and do justice and righteousness in the land. He's promising that there is a good shepherd that is coming, and that shepherd has come, Jesus himself. And irrespective of what you've gone through, irrespective of the pain you've gone through, irrespective of the torture you've gone through, the heartbreaks you've gone through, the hurting that has been inflicted upon you, God is saying tonight, he still has your back. He still considers you. He still loves you. Declare that upon your life. Declare that upon your life and say, and speak and say that God has my back. Speak positivity. Speak positivity. Speak positivity tonight. Speak positivity. Your life is not finished yet. Whatever they've spoken about your life does not mean that you're finished yet. God has a good plan for your life. He's a good shepherd. He's a good shepherd. He's a good shepherd who does not hurt. He's a good shepherd who considers. He's a good shepherd. Declare. God considers you. God considers you. God looks to you. He looks to what you've gone through. He looks at your pain and still considers you. That's the word that I bring to you, somebody who is out there feeling like your life is finished. Declare.
Make declaration tonight. He's our God, and we are the people of His pasture and the sheep of His hand. Lord, we are your people, and we are the sheep of your pasture. God still considers you. He declares that He's your God. He makes you lie down in green pastures. He leads you beside the still waters. He restores your soul. He guides you in the path of righteousness for His name's sake. And though you walk through the valley of the shadow of death, you shall fear no evil. God is there. He's watching. And He's coming to take you to another level. Declare. Declare tonight. This is your night. Declare. Speak to God. Declare. Declare. Shadabosita Radabai. Declare those good things. God is listening. God is waiting.

Yes. Yes. Thank you, Father. Thank you, Father. Thank you, Father. Thank you, Holy Spirit. Thank you, mighty God. Thank you, mighty God.

0: I think the perfect date is having just a really good conversation over coffee.
1: Probably a fall festival. You have a lot of activities, there's a lot of things you can do, but you're still talking, and it's not like going to a movie.
0: Anything that is outdoors and reveals character and allows for good conversation and laughter.
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4: Well, whether you're married or not, you probably have some ideas about what a perfect date would be. And maybe you've had some of those ideas for some time, or you're looking forward to having a perfect date in the near future. This is Focus on the Family with Jim Daly. I'm John Fuller, and today we'll explore the world of dating and some of the unique challenges associated with that. And we have a message of hope, ultimately, for you.
5: That's good to have hope, John. I have such great memories of Gene and I when we began dating, and I'm sure most of the married couples listening right now can say the same thing. The excitement about getting to know someone you're attracted to and those early feelings of love. I think one of the biggest demonstrations for me is taking dinner to Gene. I had to drive 90 miles from San Diego up into Orange County, L.A.
4: Oh, my goodness.
5: Just to get her dinner. And I thought that was pretty good, but that's one of my favorite memories of what I would do to spend a little time with her. Now, as parents, we find ourselves watching it happen all over again with our adult children, Trent and Troy in our case. And I know, John, you and Dina have done the same thing, just watching your kids go through that phase.
4: Kind of navigating how all that works.
5: Of course, we know not every single adult is going to get married, but a significant number will, and that's our primary audience for today's program. Now, here's some interesting stats about marriage in the United States. A generation ago, back in the 1970s, for the age group 25 years old to 50 years old, only 9% of that group were unmarried. Today, that number has grown to 47% of adults between 25 and 50 who are unmarried. That is a big decrease in family formation. It is a huge difference and a troubling trend when you think about the future of humanity and where we need to go to at least reproduce ourselves, right? You know, the scripture talks about children being a blessing, and so much now, so much of the culture is not seeing it that way. Our goal is to examine what it takes to cultivate a healthy dating relationship and encourage our young adults who are contemplating marriage for the future and to encourage them.
4: Yeah, and Jim, for some parents, this topic of dating and marriage can be a little tricky to address with our adult kids. We want to support them and guide them toward a godly spouse, but we can overstep our bounds and we can interfere and
5: get out of the way.
4: Yeah,
5: that's
4: the kids,
5: trick.
4: Yeah, the kids shut down because our intervention isn't exactly helping.
5: Well, that's why I want to encourage parents to bathe this issue in prayer, ask the Lord for wisdom and guidance, and to know and realize these are your adult children now. Influence is all you got. You don't have control. That left a while ago. So pray yourself up and pray for your kids and then hold on for the ride. Today, we do have some help for you. That's great. And especially for single adults, from a pair of guests who have some wonderful insights and perspectives to share with you.
4: Yes, we recorded a conversation with our colleague Lisa Anderson. She heads up Focus on the Family's Boundless Outreach. Boundless is a podcast, a broadcast, a website, and so much more, all dedicated to helping single adults grow in their faith and their relationships. We also invited Pastor J.P. Pakluta into the studio, who's been involved in young adult ministry for years now. He's the pastor of Harris Creek Baptist Church in Waco, Texas. And J.P. has written a book that we'll hear more about today. It's called Outdated: Find Love That Lasts When Dating Has Changed. You can find out more about our guests and this book when you stop by our website, and we've got the links in the show notes as well. Jim, here's how the conversation began on today's episode of Focus on the Family with Jim Daly.
6: Yeah, let me just say this. If you're listening and you're single and you desire marriage, if you are in a relationship, or if you are the parents of someone that you desire marriage for, or they're dating, maybe you like their significant other, maybe you don't, I hope you'll listen in and find something helpful here, because it has changed. Are my children, there's a really good chance they're going to meet their spouse through an app. Technology now plays a role in this. Whether we like it or not, it's here to stay. It's not going anywhere. And we become more segmented. And so people are looking to the church, wanting the church church to help them find a spouse, and everybody's kind of throwing their hands out. You know, people are getting married later, they're getting married less, and marriages aren't lasting. And so that's really why this book, Outdated, was born, so that we could give people a roadmap, some help, create a biblical worldview on this topic that shows up nowhere in the Bible. So nowhere in the scripture, Genesis to Revelation, will you find the word dating, because it didn't exist. Dating's only about 120 years old. And most people don't realize that as we do this thing that is completely commonplace now, that it's a new idea. And I'm not trying to kiss it goodbye, if you will, but I am trying to say, hey, let's work in some biblical ideas to help us here.
5: Well, I know that's serious what you just said, but boy, in my experience meeting Gene, I'm glad I was born in the time I was. That 120 years.
6: Yeah.
5: I mean, that's amazing.
7: It is.
5: Because it was really fulfilling for us. And I think we did a good job. Yeah. I mean, Gene and I, you know, we contained all those appetites and all those things. And really, I felt like honored the Lord through it. And, you know, it was a good thing. Yeah. Lisa, let me give you a swing at what I asked JP in terms of what you hear back from Boundless readers and listeners about, you know, their thoughts on marriage, the dating culture. What do you hear?
8: Yeah, I really think there is a lot of frustration, Jim, because it's, you know, if you talk to our parents, our grandparents, it was this idea of like, there was just a natural progression of dating. Like you think of the average church, you went to youth group, then you went to the college group, and then the next thing was like the young marrieds group. So you just got married and your peers did too, and it was just kind of the thing you did. But now it's kind of like some people go to college, some people don't. Then you can be in a small group and it might be for people who are believers and ride Harleys, or, you know, whatever. There are just so many things that are like segmented, and it's no longer assumptive as this is what I do because I'm now 23. Clearly, I'm just going to be dating, looking for someone, getting married. And for those that want to get married, they do get frustrated because finding someone who wants the same thing and is pursuing it in the same way is like a holy grail.
5: You know, one of the things as a parent now of kids in that dating age range, and this is probably aimed more toward the younger adult as I say this, you know, we have our experience as parents, right? That's what we did. And I can just hear that conversation with the 21-year-old who's not found that dating relationship yet or not found that someone. Yeah. Boy, by 20. You know, by 21, I already met your dad, and, you know, this is already happening. Mm-hmm. What's your problem?
6: Yeah.
5: And I think we as parents have to be careful not to project our experience of, you know, 20, 30 years ago onto our kids, because it is different. And, it, you know, in many ways, it's unfair.
6: Yeah, even as you pray for your children. And so at an early age, you're praying, I pray for their spouse. Well, what if they don't get married? And I think we forget that the scripture calls singleness a gift. Paul says that in 1 Corinthians chapter 7, and he's actually plagiarizing the words of Jesus in Matthew 19, where he says, there are some who are celibate for the sake of the kingdom. Not everyone can accept this, but those who can should. By the way, Paul, single. Jesus, also single. And we have this idea from that comes from, you know, I think Jerry Maguire back in the day, this you complete me, which really sends a signal to singles that you're not whole, that you're just a half a person. And, you know, Jesus, certainly the most complete human being that has ever lived as God, you know, he wasn't incomplete. He wasn't a half a person. And so we're not trying to find our soulmate or star-crossed lover or all of these ideas that actually come into our culture from Greek mythology. And we don't realize that. And so, absolutely. I know Lisa and I've talked a lot about that before.
5: Let me move to some of the data that's a little concerning, or I should say very concerning. Some statistics and surveys are showing that within the Christian community, so I'm not talking about the world, but the Christian community, research shows that 47% of young evangelicals are saying they would live together before marriage, kind of try it out. 47%. And I guess the right question is, why are Christians compromising in this way and falling for it? I think the other data point is about half of those that live together end up not getting married.
6: That's right.
5: And that's double trouble.
6: It's I think, well, there's lots of statistics out there. One that I looked at was even much more than half. And the success rate of cohabitation, one that I'll share, is about 2%. And so that's crazy. And you can find statistics that venture off that a little bit. But think about if 100 people live together, a significant portion of them are not going to get married. And then another significant portion of those that get married end in divorce. And so this whole try before you buy is not working. And it's like there's a God and he has these ideals and these desires for us, and they actually work out for our good. And so I think as we begin to apply those, we'll find life, not as a promise. Certainly hardships can happen in this fallen world, but as we pursue the things that he desires for us. He's the one that invented marriage. You know, he invented relationships. He made them male and female. He knows how this works better than anyone else. And so as we look to him, I think then we find the path. But yeah, the cohabitation, it's a real issue. And yeah. I think it's just the way that we think. There's a spirit of selfishness in the air. I don't want to commit. Why commit if I can just have a roommate and I can have the friends with benefits and I can get the, you know, quote unquote benefits of marriage without the commitment, but it doesn't go well.
8: Well, and I think that's where, you know, for women, Jim, it's very easy for women to choose to settle on this front, because for them, the assumption is, if I choose to live with this guy, it's going to drive him towards commitment. Mm-hmm. And what happens is exactly the opposite. Yeah. They think that if they just bide their time, wait it out, build more connection with this guy, that he's going to stay. But then what we find is, you know, all of a sudden they're sharing a rent, or maybe in some cases sharing a mortgage. Then they're sharing a dog. And then eventually they might share a kid or two. And at that point, they might be in a really bad, toxic relationship, but it's so hard to extricate themselves from that, that they just stay in it and just wait it out and end up in a really bad situation, sometimes for years, because they just realize, well, I paid my dues, I put my time in, I guess I'm just going to leave it the status quo.
6: Yeah, cohabitation will keep you in the wrong relationship too long, and it will keep you from the right relationship.
5: Wow,
6: you see that
5: well
6: more
5: said.
6: And more.
5: Yeah, that's good. Well. Lisa, let me also ask you, you have a comment from a Boundless listener that illustrates the pain and confusion that many Christian families are dealing with because of this cohabitation. Share that comment and then explain how you address this topic with your Boundless listeners.
8: Yeah, I mean, I'll kind of summarize it here. We had a listener write in who was talking about her brother who was dating someone, and their mom was allowing the brother and his girlfriend to sleep together when they visited. And she's like, I think my mom is a Christian and I'm not comfortable with this, but I don't want to drive my brother away, but do I confront my mom? And so you could see where it gets muddy. And this is where also, when we're wondering, like, what are, you know, how do we apply Christian principles to everyday life? And does she honor her mom in this? It's her mom's house. And so it really became a very sticky situation to kind of work through.
4: Yeah.
5: JP, the challenges that many single adults face with dating today are part of your journey. I mean, this is your testimony. And yeah. I'm sure it's, you know, that old adage that your passion is born out of your pain. You speak from that experience when you say, don't make the same mistakes that I made.
6: Right.
5: Explain how you viewed dating before you were a Christian. What age did you become a Christian?
6: Yeah, it was an adventure. It was the manic. So dating for me, and I'll go back to something you said earlier where you talk about you and your wife dating and it really being a benefit to you. But we almost have to define that word now because it means so many different things to different people.
5: Right.
6: For a lot of people, when they hear dating, they think, oh, it's this emotional experience. And that's what it was for Monica and I, or even before I met Monica, the manic highs and the manic lows, going on the adventure, kind of like the bachelor, the bachelorette, if you will. Let's go experience all the things together. And I called myself a Christian. I was raised in the church, but really I wasn't making any decision that was rooted in Christ or God's word. And then I was at a club 20 years ago and someone invited me to church. I sat in the back row, hungover. I smelled like smoke from the night before and ended up giving my life to Jesus. And I really had to realize that I wasn't a Christian to become one. And when that happened, everything changed. I sat, Monica, my girlfriend at the time, we sat down and I just said, what do you believe about God? And we had fought about faith up until now. But she said, I believe that Jesus died for my sins and raised from the dead. And I said, I believe that too. Let's build on that. And oh, by the way, I think we need to stop the physical stuff. It seems like that's not God's desire. And so we pulled the parking brake on that. That was really challenging, as you can imagine. So then I was like, we should probably get married. I will say I've done a lot of marriage counseling, a lot of pre-marriage counseling. I've never met someone with marriage problems. They've always been single people problems that they've brought into marriage.
4: Oh, interesting.
6: And the marriage just throws a giant magnifying glass on it. And that was my story. So there was, you know, pornography. I was a sex addict, So I needed to go through a season of healing before I brought someone into my problems and challenges. And so now as I look back, I think, you know, there is a way to date, like you said, like you experienced, Jim, that's really God-honoring. That is a method that I think a lot of times he blesses with a healthy marriage, not an easy marriage, but a healthy marriage. And so that is, you're right. I mean, my passion is born out of that pain.
5: Yeah, and let me, you know, I had difficulties in high school and early college. But, you know, the Lord really spoke to my heart about the right way to go. And I remember after Jean and I's first date, I shook her hand because I just said to myself, I'm not going any further. Mm-hmm. I mean, the irony of ironies is that that is one of the things that caught Jean's attention.
4: Yeah, it makes like, a great first impression.
5: Like, this guy's not coming after
4: me. Handshake,
5: yeah. And it was very sincere. I didn't do it for any other motivation. I just knew if I do anything else, it's going to take us down the wrong path.
6: That's right.
5: And you know the thing about that? Men, even if you're 19, 20, 21, you got to be a man at that point and demonstrate what this is going to grow into. And don't fall into the trap. It's hard. Yeah, it's difficult. We've been there.
6: Yeah.
5: But you got to find the way to make your commitment to Christ first, and then the relationship second.
6: That's right.
5: And that's just the way it is. Lisa, there can be a lot of confusion about dating because men and women have different goals, maybe expectations. I think today we're being told that maybe they're not so different. Women are wanting physical intimacy as much as men. I mean, that's what's being said, right? Explain why it's important for single adults to be more intentional in their dating.
8: Yeah. I think it's very easy to get caught up in just the clutter of what you assume relationships are or what you want them to be. So you have many options of, you know, we see people, quote unquote, hanging out. We see people hooking up. We see people dating intentionally, or what I would call biblical dating, of really moving along a progression, a trajectory of what would be a great way to get to know someone. But no one has really, you know, I jokingly say to Boundless listeners, it'd be awesome if we could open up the Bible and look for first and second dating and just get all of our instructions out there. But the fact is that doesn't exist. And so as a result, we have to script some principles of what it means to honor someone as a brother or sister in Christ. And until you are married to this person, that is all they are. And so they're obviously, like, as you start dating or expressing interest in someone, you're going to do that, hopefully be, you know, very explicit about that, like, I'm interested in you. But the fact is, now with all the muddiness in our culture, we're actually having to give that kind of instruction to young adults of, like, this is what it looks like to actually ask someone out. Yeah. This is what it looks like to not just get caught up in what I call a friendlationship of using this person for connection, for affection, for attention. And so we really have to be a lot more, and, you know, young adults are here for it. I mean, they're kind of like, please help me navigate this space. Help me figure this out because I don't know what I'm doing. And my, you know, my parents are either like telling me not to get in a relationship or they're pushing me towards a relationship. And so they just want some clarity.
5: Yeah. Let me ask you this, the kind of the group gathering. And I think Trent and Troy, at least my observation, I'm sure I don't know everything. But the observation that I have is that they did lean into kind of the guys and the girls kind of going out together in like a pack of about 8 to 10.
6: Yeah.
5: And that felt comfortable as parents to Jean and I. Again, I don't know that all the behavior was, you know, perfect. But what about that concept for particularly teenagers in a Christian home? The parents saying, you know, that's an area that seems right for 16, 17.
6: That's right.
5: Where you go out with a bunch of friends. And
6: you're learning to be comfortable around the opposite sex. I mean, that's what they're learning, right? And I would say this here, that I think dating the way the world does it is really the enemy of marriage. Hmm. And so if we reframe it as hanging out with other followers of Jesus, other Christians, and you start to observe people and you think, you know what, there's something special about that. And you begin to kind of feel your heart moving toward them. But you know about them because you've hung out for a season, hey, they really are following Jesus. So now let's redefine dating as in a way that I think is God-honoring. It's a path to a promise.
5: Mm-hmm.
6: It's a path to a promise. So when I enter into a committed relationship with them, meaning we're not dating other people, really all I'm trying to do is identify, are they who I think they are? Or would they make a good husband? Would they make a good wife? Would they make a good father? Would they be a good mother? Do they have these character qualities there? And I'm just trying to identify that honestly as quickly and effectively as I can, assuming that I'm at an age where I'm ready for marriage. Yeah. Prior to that, like Lisa said, it's brothers and sister relationships. We're hanging out. We're having fun.
5: Yeah.
6: You know, guarding your heart, which I know sounds archaic because it is a couple thousand years old, still very effective today.
5: A very good formula.
6: Yeah, that's right.
8: Well, where did we get this idea that we should just all be dating? Any age, any stage. Right. I mean, all it's going to do is set you up for a lot of heartache or, you know, a downward spiral or getting caught into a vortex of sexual activity or whatever. I mean, I'm like, you know, I have friends of mine, you know, with 13-year-olds that they're like, oh, go get a boyfriend, meet a boyfriend at school. And I'm like, what are we talking about? I mean, and you know, I really believe that dating is for the purpose of finding a marriage partner. Yeah, and you do that intentionally, you do it well, you do it in community, and you're going to have a lot better chance of finding that person successfully.
5: Let me ask you, JP, you have an acrostic that I actually sent to my son today because I thought it's so good, this idea of cross and what each element, C-R-O-S-S, means in the dating relationship.
6: Yeah. Yeah, I think just as you consider who you're looking for and that list, and I'm not against lists, just make sure that your list aligns with God's list for you, like you're looking for what he would have you look at. You want to find someone who is controlled. Self-control is a fruit of the Spirit. You want to find someone who is responsible. As they're moving to the adult season of life, it's hard, and there are bills, and there are challenges that come with just being an adult, so you want to find someone who is responsible, someone who is obedient. They are submissive to authority. They are under the control of the Holy Spirit. They know God's word. They live according to what it says. They're serving. If someone does not enjoy serving, they're going to hate marriage. And then I would just say someone who is steady. It's not the manic highs and the manic lows that the world would tell you dating is, that Monica and I experienced. It really is. There's a steadiness. In a lot of ways, and this is not a popular opinion, but in a lot of ways, you want a boring marriage. And what I mean by a boring marriage is it wouldn't make a good reality show. It's not the stuff's getting thrown against the wall and we're yelling expletives at each other and, you know, and then we're crying and then we're making up. It's steady. So controlled, responsible, obedient, serving, steady. That's the acrostic of cross.
4: It's really good.
5: I think that's great. JP, we're right at the end here. I want to close with your perspective about the fairy tale ending that many singles dream about, that if they only get there, it's all going to be bliss.
6: Yeah.
5: And really, you're just strapping in for the next level of what God's going to teach you.
6: Yeah, your greatest disappointments come from expectations.
5: Boy,
6: and I would say the most concentrated form of expectations, or the highest platform from which we fall, is entitlement. And so I think when you go into the world, you feel entitled to marriage, and you feel entitled to a fun marriage that's easy. I'm telling you, it doesn't exist. It's not out there. You can have a lot of fun, but it requires a lot of work and a lot of sacrifice. And so what we hear Disney telling us is this idea of happily ever after. And the problem with that is it's actually, we don't know. We don't know what's in store. We don't know if it's infertility. We don't know what it's going to be like to bury a parent. The challenges and the weightiness of life. Really, what we did in marriage is we found a partner to help us carry some of that. And at times, that partner is going to be a part of what we carry. And so what the scripture tells us is no one is married in heaven, except for everyone is married in heaven. We're married to Jesus. We are the bride of Christ, his church. And so marriage is this metaphor. It's not just a metaphor, but it is first a metaphor. So in Ephesians 5, Paul is saying husbands, wives, Jesus, church, husbands, wives, Jesus, church, husbands, wives, Jesus, church, to show us something, that marriage showcases the Savior. When we lay our lives down for one another, when husbands lay their lives down for wives, as wives submit to that kind of leadership, and I know that seems like an old-fashioned idea, but it starts out, that passage starts out, husband and wife submit to one another out of reverence for Christ. When we live like that, the world is saying, man, there is something different about them. I want to get to know their God. And that's the true happily ever after, that we can live in eternity with God because of what he's done for us through his son, Jesus. Jesus Christ.
5: I'm like bursting out of my seat right here. You couldn't say it any better, JP. I mean, that is right on. And that's what we fight for each and every day. Lisa, you get a shot at hitting on Boundless here. What are you trying to accomplish?
8: Yeah, I mean, I just wanted to say one thing to that, Jim, and that is, yeah, if as a single person, if marriage is the ultimate prize, then Paul and Jesus and I have the lamest lives ever. I mean, we have we're not done. We're not. I mean, what is there? And so that's where I say, you know, we will all stand before the Lord as single individuals, you know, ready to enter heaven, and what's that going to look like? And so for me, I'm encouraged that, you know, single people that get married, they're going to trade one set of joys and sorrows for another set of joys and sorrows. So it's not like there's first and second class citizens or that whole deal. So I'm just excited that at Boundless, we have the opportunity to be a community for folks who are hopeful for marriage, some who maybe want to remain single, but ultimately are walking out their faith in a way, hopefully in community, and in a way where they are pursuing Christ and wanting to honor him now and whether or not they get married. Mm. And we just have the opportunity to root for them and provide them advice and resources along the way.
5: That's great. And John will give details how to connect to Boundless in a moment. But Lisa, JP, thank you so much for being with us.
6: Thank you so much for having me on.
5: It's really, really good. And I hope you'll get a copy of JP's book, Outdated, Find Love That Lasts When Dating Has Changed. I'm going to snag a couple of copies for my boys and make sure that they have it. And I want to recommend that you get a copy. And if you can make a gift to Focus on the Family, be a part of the ministry. We'll send you a copy of the book as our way of saying thank you for being a partner. And man, I think this is one of the most important jobs we have as parents is to help our kids navigate, our young adult kids navigate this area.
6: That's right.
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5: I love that.
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0: I don't want my friends to see me with my dad.
2: For years, we've been telling God to get out of our schools.
0: Quit telling me what to do, Dad. I can make these decisions myself.
1: Okay, son, if you're sure.
2: And we've been telling God to get out of our government.
0: Look, I'm 18 now and I'm moving out. I don't need you anymore, so stay out of my life and leave me alone.
2: Basically, we have told God to get out of our lives.
3: Bummer about wrecking your car, man. 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
0: Yeah, can you believe it? 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Now I have to pay for the wreck myself. It's just not fair.
2: Can we expect God to give us his blessing and his protection if we demand that he leave us alone? The Bible says that if we return to the Lord, he is gracious and compassionate and will not turn his face from us. Will you turn to him? Another message from Lifeline Productions, located on the web at lifelinepro.com.

0: Welcome to the game show, For Heaven's Sake. Today's contestants will compete to see whose sin is unforgivable. Our contestants are Frank and Alex. Okay, Frank, tell us your sin.
1: I told my wife I lost my wedding ring, but actually I hawked it at a pawn shop to pay off my gambling debts.
0: Wow, the judges rate that unforgivable. Alex, it's now your turn.
2: Well, some coworkers and I made fun of this guy, and we beat him up. And then we killed him, even though he didn't deserve it.
0: Alex, that's something no one would forgive.
2: Actually, one person did forgive us. The guy we killed said, "Father, forgive them, for they know not what they do."
3: Have you done something that you think God will not forgive? Even when Jesus was being crucified, he forgave those doing the killing. God's love is greater than our sins. Have you accepted his forgiveness? Another message from Lifeline Productions, located on the web at lifelinepro.com.

0: Here you go, kids. Hope this helps your food drive.
1: Wow! Thanks, mister!
2: Whoa, you gave them $20?
0: Yeah. Did you see the expression on their faces?
2: Well, they were pretty surprised.
0: Most people would only give a buck, but not me. You know, it's things like this that get a person into heaven.
2: Really? Where did you hear that?
0: It's in the Bible, I guess.
2: Where in the Bible does it say that being good will get you into heaven?
0: Well, I don't know, but it's a generally well-known fact.
2: Well, if being good is all that's needed to get into heaven...
0: Yeah?
2: Then why did Jesus have to die on the cross?
0: Well, I don't know. I never thought about that before.
2: You know, Bob, Jesus said, I am the way. No man comes to the Father except through me.
0: Yeah?
2: Considering that heaven and hell are both one-way tickets, don't you think you ought to look into why Jesus died a little bit more?
0: You mean that $20 isn't going to get me into heaven? Kids! Hey, kids!
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0: Welcome to the Derek Prince Ministries podcast, helping you to grow stronger in God. For more than six decades, best-selling author and Bible teacher Derek Prince has been a source of inspiration for millions of believers around the world. You too can benefit from his compelling biblical insights. And now, Derek Prince.
1: In previous talks, we looked at the nature of man as originally created by God. We saw that man is a triune being, created in the likeness of a triune God, and that the three elements of man's personality are spirit, soul, and body. We looked at the changes produced in man in every area of his being by his rebellion against God. His spirit died, his soul became infected with rebellion, and his body became subject to corruption, decay, and death. And now we've been looking at God's program to restore man through the miracle of regeneration. We're looking in detail at how regenerated man is intended to function, how each element of his total personality should function, and how they should relate to each other. In my two previous talks, I've outlined the functions of the spirit and the soul. Let me briefly recapitulate. The three functions of the spirit are all God-related. They are worship, fellowship, and revelation. The three functions of the soul are all self-centered. They are will, intellect, and emotions. Today, I'm going to speak about God's program for the third element of man, the body. Here we come up against a fact of church history and theology that sometimes there's been an unscriptural tendency amongst Christians to underestimate the importance, the beauty, the significance, and the glory of God's program for the body of the believer. There's been a tendency to kind of write the body off as something evil and unworthy that we almost need to be ashamed of, and to try and live as though, practically speaking, we didn't have bodies. I think possibly this is in some measure associated with the philosophy or the outlook that's called asceticism, though I don't believe all ascetics necessarily had that view. But I want to say that it's not the way the scripture speaks about our body. I want to turn first to Psalm 139, verses 13 through 16, where David marvels at the nature of his own body and praises God for it. This is what he says. For you created my inmost being. He's speaking, of course, to the Lord. You knit me together in my mother's womb. I praise you because I am fearfully and wonderfully made. Two beautiful words, fearful and wonderful. The marvel of God's creation in the human body is awesome. It's awe-inspiring. It's also wonderful. Your works are wonderful. I know that full well. And where David says there, your works, he's speaking specifically about his physical body. My frame or my physical body was not hidden from you when I was made in the secret place. It blesses me to think that God had a secret place, that he made our frame, that it was kind of a secret that he was keeping hidden until he could reveal it. Then David goes on, when I was woven together in the depths of the earth, your eyes saw my unformed body. That's a staggering thought. We read at creation that God formed man of the dust or the clay, so his physical body comes from the earth. But I understand David's words here to mean that God carefully prepared in the earth the various constituent elements that were going to form man's body. Let me read those words again. When I was woven together in the depths of the earth, your eyes saw my unformed body. Then he goes on, all the days ordained for me were written in your book before one of them came to be. So God has a plan that originates in eternity for the human body. He carefully prepared the constituent elements that were to form the human body, and he has a program for every day of our life. That's a staggering thought, isn't it? It should give us a very different concept of what our bodies mean to God. Now, God designed man's body for one supreme purpose, and if we don't see this, we miss it all. The body of the regenerated believer is designed to be God's temple, God's dwelling place, the place where he lives. Paul states this so clearly in 1 Corinthians 6:19 and 20. Do you not know that your body is a temple of the Holy Spirit who is in you, whom you have received from God? You are not your own. You were bought at a price. Therefore, honor God with your body. It's important to understand that when Jesus bought us with his precious blood shed on the cross, he didn't buy part of us. He bought us all, spirit, soul, and body. He redeemed total humanity. He gave himself totally that he might redeem us totally. The body is included in redemption, and it is redeemed for a specific purpose, that it may be the special dwelling place, the temple of God, through the Holy Spirit. God, Almighty God, the only true God, indwells each sanctified believer in his body through the Holy Spirit. You see, there's another side to this. When Stephen spoke to the Jewish council in Acts chapter 7, verse 48, he said this, "The Most High does not dwell in houses made by human hands." God does not live in any physical temple. He does not live in a synagogue, a church, a chapel, or any such place. He may visit them when his people are there, but his dwelling place is the body of the redeemed believer. And there's a certain area in the body which God has set apart for the dwelling place of his Spirit. It's called in Scripture the innermost part. Let me just give you two passages which speak about this innermost part as the part of the body which God particularly occupies. Proverbs 20, verse 27, "The spirit of man is the lamp of the Lord, searching all the innermost parts of his being." So the Spirit dwells in the innermost parts of man's being. The Hebrew says the innermost chambers. But in John chapter 7, verses 38 and 39, Jesus says something even more specific. He says, "He who believes in me, as the scripture said, from him his innermost being shall flow rivers of living water." But this he spoke of the Spirit, whom those who believed in him were to receive. So he's talking about the place where the Holy Spirit will dwell in the believer. The translation that I read says, "from his innermost being." The King James translation is much closer to the original. It says, "from his belly." Now, I could understand that people think, well, the belly is somewhat vulgar and unrefined, and we shouldn't talk about it in terms of sacred things. But the word used in Greek means a hollow or a concave place. Interestingly enough, the same root word is used in the Latin language as the word for heaven. And heaven, as we know, is a concave place. And heaven is God's dwelling place in the physical universe. So heaven is God's dwelling place out there. But there's a concave place somewhere in the innermost part of man, somewhere that we could perhaps call the belly, which is where the Spirit of God dwells. And those of us who've experienced the power of the Spirit, we know that there are at certain times when the moving of the Spirit begins from that innermost part of our being. Now, let's go on with God's purpose for the body. Our physical members are to become slaves or instruments of righteousness. First, the Holy Spirit takes up his dwelling place, then our bodies become his instruments. Romans 6:19. "I am speaking in human terms because of the weakness of your flesh. For just as you presented your members as slaves to impurity and to lawlessness, resulting in further lawlessness, so now present your members, your physical members, as slaves to righteousness, resulting in sanctification or holiness." So God's program for our physical members is that we present them to him as slaves, absolutely to do his will. The King James says, as instruments. And through this, they become sanctified. When presented to God without reservation, our bodies become sanctified and worthy temples of the Holy Spirit. I just want to present to you one more vitally important fact about the body of the regenerated believer as God's temple. Let me put it this way, simply and briefly. God accepts responsibility for the maintenance of his appointed temple. When our body is offered to God without reservation as a dwelling place for his Holy Spirit, when our members are yielded to him without reservation as slaves or instruments to do his will, then God says, "All right, since the body is mine, I'll accept responsibility for its maintenance and its well-being, both in this life and in the next. Listen to what Paul says in Romans 8:11. And if the Spirit of Him who raised Jesus from the dead is living in you, you notice that's the basis, that the Holy Spirit is living in us, in our physical bodies. He who raised Christ from the dead will also give life to your mortal bodies through His Spirit who lives in you. Notice it's our mortal bodies, not the body we will have after resurrection, but even in this life. Because our bodies have become the temples of the Holy Spirit, the Holy Spirit is dwelling in us. The same power is now living in our bodies that raised the dead body of Jesus from the tomb. And God says that power will give life. It will impart vitality, vigor, strength, wholeness to your physical bodies. And then, of course, there's the final transformation of our bodies, for which we're waiting till the return of the Lord. Just let me read that briefly in Philippians 3:20 and 21. But our citizenship is in heaven. And we eagerly await a Savior from there, the Lord Jesus Christ, who by the power that enables Him to bring everything under His control, will transform our lowly bodies so that they will be like His glorious body. That's the culmination of God's program for the body of the redeemed believer. Present, we have a lowly body, but when Jesus comes, if we are truly His, He'll transform that lowly body into a glorious body that's like His own glorious body.
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Hallelujah. Praise be to God. Thank you for joining us for this live broadcast, wherever you are, whichever part of the world that you are. I thank God for you. I thank God who has enabled us to be together once again. It's always good to share together, pray together, talk together. And I come to you live tonight where I am. It's already night time. In whichever part of the world you are, I thank God for you. I want us to have some time of prayer, then afterward we'll share some key things. And may God give us the grace today. And I want us to pray, start with a moment of prayer together, to worship, to exalt God together in His presence. Father, we exalt you. We give glory and honor to you. And we say that there is no one like you. You're the Alpha and Omega. You're the beginning and the end. Our lives are in your hands, and we exalt you and you alone, O God. We worship you and you alone, O God. We lift high your name, you and you alone, Abba Father. There is no one like you, and there will never be any like you. The God who created us, the God who made us. It is you that we praise today. It is you that we worship today. And we lift high your name, Abba Father. We lift high your name, great God. It does not matter the circumstances. It does not matter what we go through. We just want to lift high your name and say that you are worthy, and say that you are mighty, O God. Lord, see our hearts, see our tears, see our cry, and restore us and revive us and take us off the mark that has been set over us. Give us the grace. Give us the favor. We need you, Lord Jesus. We need you, Lord Jesus. We need you, Lord Jesus. Allah shalarina dosefa bayin. Rajala atai kesimejime fkamantan Harazalate tulu usalaji velare kus abahite Dishetaja julu parene viketula maragula Asaite tuabava shite peleni intenge tazapavamne Ojura bara trite pefli de bala in the bambanto shebebeve Asota badulu saprijefa ulukus kamado o shanje daide tualu temi. Asavring in talandre keskaltinden de luhus maf aitua. We will worship you alone, O God. We will praise you alone, O God. We will exalt you alone, Abba Father. And we seek your help, O Lord. Seek your help, O Lord, to help us serve you, Lord, to help us serve you, Abba Father, to help us do your will, Abba Father, to help us walk with you, Abba Father. Help us, O Lord, I pray. O shapremi venenin dadala husa bahiju.
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We worship you, O God. Worship the Lord with your words. Worship the Lord in the spirit. Worship the Lord and tell him that he's great, for he is greatly to be praised. Worship him today, for he is greatly to be praised. Worship him, for he alone deserves the praise. For he alone deserves the praise. For he alone deserves the praise. You alone deserve the praise, Lord. So we will worship you today. Ushacheben mi nemaham papare tlaru. Azapara do sefli ki parangla katanate. Sharakla hata dazem. Iskefedu so petali tersima. Juchata badulu husedelire. You're the Lord that heals our disease. You're the Lord that heals our afflictions. You're the Lord that heals our bodies. So we worship you today and call upon you. You're the Lord who sets the captives free. So we call upon you. You're the Lord who delivers the weak. You're the Lord who rescues us from the hands of the enemy. So we exalt you, Lord. You're the Lord who opens a way where there seems none. So we exalt you, Lord. Exalt the name of the Lord. Exalt him, the maker of the heavens and the earth. Exalt him, the one who never fails. Exalt him today, exalt him. Lift high his name today, lift him high. Lift him high, the maker of the heavens and the earth. Lift him high, the one who gives you good health. Lift him, the one who heals your disease. Lift him high, the healer of your sickness. Lift him high, the one who holds you right. Lift him high, the one who helps you in your work. Lift him high, the one who helps you in your home. Lift him high, the one who upholds your household. The one who upholds your marriage, lift him high. Alhantopo sheme befe. Rosatre di caparando kluhutame. Ziv kete askashi page celere. 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Iscaro toshe pregisma de kela. Lift him high, for he deserves to be lifted high. He's been your God and he will not stop now. He's been your helper and he will not stop now. He's been the one who rescues your soul and he'll not stop now. He's been the one that fights your battles and he'll not stop now. For our God fights for us. For our God rescues us. For our God heals us. For our God is a great God. He knows your pain. He knows your fear. He knows your troubles. So trust in him today and he'll help you. Trust in him today and he'll rescue you. Trust in him today and he will rescue you. Our trust is in you, O God. Our hope is in you, O God. Our faith is in you, O God. Uja chepebenu antabaleli fe. 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
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He is able. Our God is able. He is able. He will help us. He will restore us. He will help us. He will make us anew. He will save us. We trust in Him alone. Trust in the Lord with all your heart. Trust in the Lord with all your heart. Trust in the Lord with all your heart. Lean not on your own understanding. Who is like you, O Lord? There is none. There is none like you. You alone I worship. Tell him that you alone I will worship. Tell him you alone I will worship. You alone I will exalt. You alone I will lift high. You alone I will lift my praises. For they belong to you, O Lord. Receive our praise. Receive our praise. Receive our praise, Abba Father. Receive our praise, King of Glory. Receive our praise, Almighty God. Receive our praise, Lord of Heaven. Emmanuel, that is his name. He is with us. He is with you right now in that situation. Just call on him. Just call on him.

Yes, hallelujah. Welcome to our live broadcast. I thank you for joining us from wherever you are. It's always good to have you. And I trust that you're well. How has the Lord treated you? How have you been? How has your day been? I wonder how that has been, but I pray and hope it has been a good one. In case it hasn't, we believe God always for better days. Some things are not easy. The world we are living in right now is not easy. Things are not easy across the world. And you know, sometimes it's until you start to have discussions with people and talk to several people that you realize things are not easy. But guess what? Our faith is in the Lord. Our hope is in the Lord. There's one thing that always gives me confidence, and that is the fact that a day is coming where all this turmoil and pain and sorrow and hopelessness will end. And if you look and seek for evidence that that day will come, is to just look in your life. The people who used to live, and they no longer live today. The people who are alive, they are no more today. That is one of the easiest ways to know that that is the same that shall come to each and every one of us. And this chapter shall be closed, and a new, better chapter. You know, the life that we live today in this world right now is just the little of the big picture. It's like the test, if I can call it that, or the exercise that you're sent to come and accomplish. But the greater life is the eternity. And my friend, if things have failed now, do not be dismayed. Do not lose hope. The secret is keep on believing in God. We keep on doing His will. We keep on doing what He tells us to do. We keep on doing His word. And let me tell you, we shall be well. Yeah, we shall be well. You may believe it or not, but we shall be well. You may be saying, you don't know what I'm going through right now. Yeah, I may not, but one thing I'm sure of is this shall all end at one time, and we shall be with the Father. We shall enjoy the presence of God and live in great joy with Him. Yeah, today I want us to share some of the things that I'm going to be sharing may sound hard or you may not have heard much about them, but God has greatly placed this upon my heart, my life, and it has not been an easy decision or journey to take or to embrace. And that is about speaking about the end times. I don't know when you last heard anyone speak about the fact that this whole thing called the earth shall be wrapped up one time and shall be no more. I can boldly say that it's very likely you can spend a whole year or two or three or five when you've not heard anyone talk about it, maybe in your church or your community or your friends, or even having it in a discussion. Reason partly might be that we think it is too far. That is one. All, we might be thinking
hey, he told us he will come soon. And these are 2,000 years later and he's not come yet. So we might still think that we've got another 1,000 years. But the amazing thing concerning the return of Jesus is that we do not know the time. Because the time can be today, it can be tomorrow, it can be next week. So, what does that leave us? I'll just ask you, who's listening to me today, where does that leave you? Are you ready? If Jesus comes back today, would you be ready? This is the message that God has placed upon my heart to share. And it's not easy to share, because some of the things that we will share and talk about will sound so off the usual. Some might even sound like, where do you get that from? But by the grace of God, to some has been revealed. To some of the things we shall talk about, they've been revealed in Revelations. They've been seen. Yeah. So, in discussion, why it gets hard is that you can start to talk about things and they do not make sense to some. But you've got to say them. And it does not matter whether they believe it or not, it has to be spoken. And that is a mandate for us all as believers. That even you, where you are, you have to tell people. Tell people about Jesus. Tell them about his return. Tell them that they need to get saved. That they need to accept him. And start a new chapter. So today, I want to start on an angle of something that I also, not until the recent past, was not giving much thought or focus. I used to hear it, but I did not give it a lot of attention until one night when God allowed me to see what was coming. And it was the rapture. And that is what I want us to just talk about today. I did not have a lot of focus about it. Actually, I had not even, in all the sermons or messages I had preached before, or discussions I had been having with friends or fellowships, I never really talked much about it. Until one night, God let me experience what would happen in that rapture. And I learned that these things are serious. And what one of the things that shocked me in that revelation, I gave a brief detail about it in one of the episodes. It should be on YouTube, I think. Our YouTube channel, Bible in Depth Network. If you've not managed, you'll find it there. All on the podcasts. But one of the things that caught me by surprise in that dream was the fact that I saw some of the things that are happening in the news today, internationally. And those things were part of the dream. And that is what caused me to know that this might actually be closer than we think. This might actually be way much closer.

I don't know, have you heard about it? Yeah? Is it something you've heard about or read about? Someone might even have maybe watched it in a movie. There are movies that have been done about it. But let me tell you, the fact remains that the Church of Christ, on one day, and we do not know that day, will be raptured. The Church of Christ is a day that is coming, and the Church of Christ is going to be raptured. It's going to be taken away. It is going to be snatched away. Yeah. Snatched away. Some of these things, maybe we watch in movies and see, and maybe think it is, it's been created. People are just doing storylines. But guess what? A day is going to come. It may be morning, it may be evening, it may be nighttime. And two will be in the field and one will be taken away. Two will be in a bed and one will be taken away. Yeah? That day is coming. You'll be seated in a plane and one will be taken away. It might even be the pilot. Yeah? So, this rapture is that glorious event in which those who are dead in Christ will be resurrected. Yeah? And those who are not dead yet, that is the living Christians, those who are Christians, who are walking with the Lord, who are believing in Him, not these things of, I'm lukewarm, I'm partly here and there. No, those who are Christians, living Christians. You know, there's this tag we've placed upon ourselves. I say, I'm a Christian. But then we live a life that does not give glory to God. Those are not the ones that are going to be raptured. No. And that event that we are talking about, those who are dead in Christ will be resurrected. And those who are living Christians will be instantly translated. By translation, I mean they'll be changed into resurrection bodies. There's another body that you are going to wear at one point. Yeah? And these two groups, those who died in Christ and those who are living and are living in Christ, both of these groups will be caught up and they'll go and meet Christ in the air and they'll be taken to heaven. Now, this is something that I'm talking about because I have seen. God has let me witness it. I have seen it in one of the visions of the night that God gave unto me by His grace. And it is going to happen, whether we like it or not. At a given time, I want to refer to some scriptures here, just so that we can follow through. John chapter 14, verses 1 to 3. If you have your Bible, you can go there as well and check John chapter 14 from verse 1 to 3. It says, "Do not let your heart be troubled. Believe in God. Believe also in me." This is Jesus speaking. And he says, "In my Father's house are many dwelling places. If it were not so, I would not have told you. For I go to prepare a place for you. If I go and prepare a place for you," he says, Jesus is speaking now, he says, "I will come again and receive you to myself, that where I am, there you may be also." Jesus is saying he's going to prepare a place. Now he went. That is what he's doing. And he says he will come again and receive you.

to himself. Yeah? We are talking about that moment where you will be taken to meet with him. I want to go to another scripture here referred to. 1 Corinthians chapter 15. Verse 51 to 54. These are just some scriptures for us to reference and refer to what we are discussing here.

1 Corinthians 15, verses 51 to 54. Are you there with me? It says, "Behold, I tell you a mystery. We will not all sleep, but we will all be changed." Yep. "In a moment, in the twinkling of an eye, at the last trumpet. For the trumpet will sound, and the dead will be raised imperishable, and we will be changed. For this perishable must put on the imperishable, and this mortal must put on immortality. But when this perishable will have put on the imperishable, and this mortal will have put on immortality, then will come about the saying that is written, 'Death is swallowed up in victory.' O death, where is your victory? O death, where is your sting?" Now, here Paul is talking about that moment in the twinkling of an eye. In a moment, and we do not know when that is, but it is coming. And he mentions that we won't all die. So there will be the living Christian, but also those who have died in Christ, they shall also rise up and put on the imperishable. That is the resurrection body. Yeah. And Jesus will come, and this is now the scripture that makes it clear about being caught up in the air, going to meet Christ in the air. 1 Thessalonians chapter 4, verse 13. You know, I always want us to use scripture so that we can have reference. 1 Thessalonians chapter 4, verses 13 to 17. Here it goes. It says, "But we do not want to be uninformed, brethren, about those who are asleep, so that you will not grieve as do the rest who have no hope." That's what I started with when we were starting today. I was saying, yes, there are troubles in this world, but for us, we have hope. We have hope. Let me tell you, if everything has failed, at least hold on to the hope that God will help you in that translation that is coming. Have hope that you'll be caught up with Christ and be ushered into that kingdom of Christ, which does not perish, where there is full life, where you do not need to pay for fuel, you do not need to pay for food, everything shall be provided. That is the hope. So he's even mentioning it here. Yeah. That we know, like the rest who do not have hope. For if we believe that Jesus died and rose again, even so God will bring with him those who have fallen asleep in Jesus. That is what we've been talking about in 1 Corinthians 15. "For this we say to you by the word of the Lord, that we who are alive and remain until the coming of the Lord will not precede those who have fallen asleep. For the Lord himself will descend from heaven," can you hear that? "With a shout, with the voice of the archangel, and with the trumpet of God." And listen, guys. "And the dead in Christ will rise first." Huh? So even this resurrection they're talking about here is not about everybody who has died. No. It is for those who have died in Christ. There will be a reunion, yeah, with their spirit. And they will rise up, put on now a new resurrection body. "Then we who are alive," now the Christians who are living, and this can apply to you now, because remember when we were starting, we said, this is an event that can happen today or tomorrow.
So if you are alive, then you're part of the ones that you're talking about here. Then we who are alive and remain will be caught up together with them. With who? The ones who were resurrected first, those who died in Christ, that have come out, of the earth, dead in Christ, they are resurrected, they go. Then those who are alive, you and I, let me speak like that, we will now be caught up together with them. That word comes up again, caught up. That is the rapture. That is what they are talking. You'll be raptured. You'll be taken up. You'll be caught up. Yeah? And it says, in the clouds, to do what? To meet the Lord in the air. Now this one, and so shall we always be with the Lord, he says. Now, this one, when the Lord comes, he does not come to the earth. No. When he comes on this rapture they're talking about, this being caught up, the scripture is talking about, we meet with him in the air. That is where the meeting happens. We are taken off this earth. We are taken up and we meet the Lord in the air. And as we continue to discuss these things, my friends, things will get more interesting, because there are different scenarios here. When some are taken and are caught up, because it is those who believe in God, those who believed in Jesus, those who took on Jesus as their Lord and Savior and proceeded to walk with him, there is something else that happens. When those are taken, automatically, there are some who are left behind. And who are those that are going to be left behind? Those left behind are the ones who did not believe in him. Are those who did not trust in him. And that is a different story, and we shall look at what happens for those who stay behind, what events happen for those who stay behind. That is why it is very important for us to go and meet the Lord in the air. That is why it's important for me to walk daily as a Christian, believing in God daily, not giving up. Do not give up, my friend. I know things can be tough. I know sometimes it can be tempting, the decisions we might have to take, tempting. But one of the ways that should help us stand is to know that Jesus is coming back. And there has to be a meeting in the air. And personally, I want to be part of that meeting. And so should you, my friend, who's listening to me today. So, clearly, from what we've read, it shows there will be a generation of Christians that shall never see death, that shall not die, but rather shall be translated. And that can be this generation. That can be you. That can be me. That can be this generation that we're talking about, that shall not see death, but rather shall be snatched away. Shall be raptured and taken. They'll be alive on the earth in their mortal bodies, and suddenly, in an instant, they'll be with Christ in their immortal bodies. Because that day, this body that you wear right now is not the one that will be taken up in the air. No, you'll be transformed. You have that switch. That is a very great, great day. Let us wait for it in joy, in anticipation. So we'll continue. Our time is done for today, but we'll continue in this discussion. I'll come back and I'll just be talking this, because that is what I've been led to talk, and let the world know that Jesus is coming, and let the world know that time is running out. If you follow the news today,
And on some occasions, I'll be bringing in some of these clips of these news bites that are coming out of how the things are in the world today, of what is going on in the world today, that shows and continues to prove to us that the time is near, friends, the time is near. And we will be discussing more. What happens when those have been taken up? What is left behind? What is the tribulation? What does it look like? What does the Bible say? But the church of Christ shall be raptured. So, this rapture will happen. There are lots of views that have been placed. Will it happen during the tribulation, before the tribulation? Is it pre-tribulation? Is it post-tribulation? Whichever position you take, the fact is the Church of Christ shall be taken up. I would want to believe that that will happen before the tribulation, because the church shall not go through these judgments that have been prophesied and spoken of when you read from Revelation chapter 14 to chapter 18, yeah? If we keep on the consistent literal interpretation of biblical prophecy, we'll find that the church of Christ is taken out and these start to happen. And I think I'll start from there tomorrow, because our time is fast spent. But I've introduced us to a discussion about the revelation that I received, and that still which the Bible still talks about, that will be caught up in the air to meet the Lord there. Father, we thank you for this day. We thank you for the sharing we've had. May you help us be ready for you. May you help us be ready to be received by you. Lord, all the cares of this world, may they not influence us. May they not distract us. May they not take us off the mark. For Lord, we know that there is a promise that you've given unto us, and that you shall see it come to accomplishment and fulfillment. We exalt you, Abba Father, giving glory and honor to you. In Jesus' mighty name we pray. Amen. Thank you for joining us. We love you here at Bible In-Depth Network. May God bless you.

We exalt you, Father in heaven. Take some time and talk to him. Talk to your God. He loves you. He cares about you. He has good plans for you. Worship him, exalt him, lift his name on high. He's a mighty God, the great I am. He loves you. He loves you. He has plans for you. He has good thoughts for you. Come on, take time and speak to God. Take time and worship him. Speak words of adoration. Speak words of love. Tell him that he's highly exalted. Tell him that he's your God. There are many other gods that this world has created, but we have a God. He's almighty. He's the Father. He's the friend. He's the healer. And in this time of prayer, tell him that he is your God. Shekabosia, we thank you, mighty Father. We thank you for your love. We thank you for your mercy. We exalt you and praise your holy name, King of Glory. Exalt the Lord. Exalt the King. Exalt him, your friend. Exalt him who loves you. Honor him. Speak words of honor. You've done wonderful things. You're perfect in faithfulness. God is faithful all the time. God is loving all the time. God cares all the time. He thinks about us all the time. You're in his thoughts. And I know life sometimes makes us feel like we are alone. But we don't look at that. We look at God and we have confidence in him because he's with us. Now go on and tell him. Thank him for always being with you. Thank him for always walking with you. Thank him for always standing there with you, walking you through the fire, walking you through the tough times, walking you through the troubled times. Tell him of how great he is. I exalt you, Jesus. I exalt you, Jesus. I exalt you, my friend. I exalt you, my King. I exalt you, my Lord. I exalt you above everything, Lord. I exalt you above my understanding. I exalt you above my thoughts. I exalt you above all wealth. I exalt you above all wisdom. Because that's what you deserve. Shekabosintaradabayesia. Go on and exalt him. Go on and worship him. Go on and worship him. Go on and worship him. You've been good to us, Lord. You've been good to us, Lord. You've been good to us, Lord. You've been good to us, Lord. Tell him how he's been good to you. You've given us food to eat. You've been good to us, Lord. You've given us life. You've been good to us, Lord. You've given us speech, power to talk. You've been good to us, Lord. You've provided for us, Lord. You've been good to us, Lord. We thank you. Tell him you know how he's been good to you. Speak of how he's been good to you. Speak of how he's been good to you. Speak of how he's been good to you. We thank you, Jesus. We thank you, Jesus. We thank you for your blood. We thank you for your cross. We thank you, Jesus. No one else could have died for us but Jesus. No one else could pay the price but Jesus.
The God who cares. The God who fights our battles. The God who comes to our defense. The God who saves us from trouble. The God who fights our battles. He's the one we are talking about tonight. Come on, speak to him. Speak to him. Speak to him.

You've been good to us. You've fought our battles. You've saved us from pain. You've saved us. You've healed us. You've delivered us. You've brought us close to you. He's been there for you. Go on and exalt him. Go on and lift his name on high. From wherever you are, from whichever part of the world you are, take this time. Psalms 156 says, let everything that has breath praise the Lord. Let everybody who has breath praise the Lord. Let every creation that has breath praise the Lord. Let everything that has breath praise the Lord. And I have breath because he's given it to me, and I'll praise him. I'll praise him for his love. I'll praise him for his mercy. I'll praise him for his goodness. I'll praise him for his protection. I'll praise him because he is God. Come on, praise him. Come on, lift his name on high. From wherever you are, praise him. Praise him. Praise him in Europe. Praise him in Africa. Praise him in Asia. Praise him wherever you are. Praise him. Praise him. Exalt him. Exalt him. Exalt him. Exalt him. Tell him that he's highly exalted. High above all things.

Praise the Lord, my soul. Honor the Lord, my soul. Exalt the Lord, my soul. Praise the Lord, my soul. All my inmost being praises holy name. Praise the Lord, my soul. All that I am praises holy name. Praise the Lord, my soul. Praise Him. Praise Him. Praise your Creator. Come on, speak words of praise. Speak words of praise. Speak words that set Him apart. Speak words that exalt Him. You are my God. You are my God, and I earnestly seek you. I thirst for you. I long for you. I long for you, Lord. I long to see you in my life. I long to see you in my life. I long to see you in my life. I long to see you in my family. I long to see you in my family, Lord. I long to see you in my children, Lord. Tell him where you long for him. Tell him you know best where you long for the Lord. Tell him if you long to see him in your work, tell him. If you long to see him in your business, tell him. If you long to see him in your house, tell him. If you long to see him in your home, tell him. Tell him if you long to see him in your life, in your children, in your marriage, in your relationships, in your nation. Tell him where you long to see him. We long for you. We seek for you, our awesome God, our powerful God, our loving God, our caring God. We long to see you. Yes, tell him. Sharabosi kararaboshete. Yasitambo reko itarabo ko inasika. We long to see you, mighty Father. For those that are sick, Lord, they long to see your hand. For those that are in pain, they long to see your hand. For those that have been abused, they long to see your hand. For those that have been cheated, they long to see your hand. For those that have been brought down unfairly, they long to see your hand. For those that have lost their loved ones, they long to see your hand. For those that have lost their friends, they long to see your hand. Lord, we long for you. Tell him where you long. He's a God who comes and brings peace, and brings life, and brings restoration, and restores that which has been lost. Whatever you long for, God can feel that longing. Because he's a loving God. He's a caring God. He's a mighty God. He's mighty. He's loving. He cares. I'm here to tell you he cares. Somebody is out there and you feel your life has no meaning. You've been rejected. You've applied for jobs and you've been rejected. They've told you do not measure up. But God is saying today that he cares for you. He's saying today that in the right time, he will come out for your life. And everything shall be transformed in your life. He cares. He's not left you. He cares. He's not thrown you outside. He cares. Even when everybody else feels and seems like they don't care, God says, I care.
I'll see you rise. I'll see you rise, says the Lord. I'll see you prosper, says the Lord. I'll see you get to a high level, says the Lord. I'll see you through. It's just a patch that you're going through, but I'm going to see you through, says the Lord. And when that time comes, you'll rejoice. All your tears shall be wiped away. When that time comes, you shall speak of me. You shall get out and proclaim my word and give testimony for that which I have done for you, because I'll do it not because you're the perfect candidate, but I'll do it because you are my child. I will do it because I love you. I'll do it because I care for you. And that's what God is saying. Shake up our city, cares.

My mouth is filled with your praise. My mouth declares your splendor all day. My mouth is filled with your honor, your worship. It praises you all day. My mouth exalts you, Lord. It praises you all day. Come, Lord, and fill up my heart. Come, Lord, and fill up my heart. Come, Lord, and restore my life. Come, Lord, and restore us. Come, Lord, and minister to us. Come, Lord, and increase us. Increase us in all that we do. Increase us in the way we minister. In the way we serve. Increase us, Lord. Increase us, Lord. Increase us, Lord. Help us touch lives. Help us restore lives. Help us, Lord. Rika satabara yesikaya. Shemonda rabosi tararabaya. He's a good God. He's a good God.

He's my strength. He's your strength. Tell him that. Today we are honoring God. We are honoring God. We are telling him of that which he is, which is great, which is mercy, which is favor, which is goodness. That is who he is. Tell him. Tell him. You're our strength in the time of need. You're our strength. You're our strength. You're our strength, Lord. You're our strength, Father. You're our strength, Lord. You're the one who directs us. You're our strength, Lord. It's you we rely on. It's you we rely on. It's you we rely on, Lord. We don't rely on anything else. We don't rely on anyone else. We rely on you. You are our strength. We trust in you. We trust in you. You're our strength. You're our refuge. Psalms 46 tells us that God is our refuge and strength, an ever-present help in trouble. Therefore, we will not fear, though the earth give way and the mountains fall into the heart of the sea, though its waters roar and foam and the mountains quake with their surging. God is our refuge and strength. There is a promise for us to know that God is our refuge. When trouble is everywhere, he says, come. He says, come, I'll protect you. He says, come, I'll give you shelter. I'll give you food. I'll make sure you are safe. I'll put you in a fence where the enemy cannot touch you. He's your refuge. He's your strength, an ever-present help in time of trouble. If there's nothing that gives you confidence, let this give you confidence. He is your ever-present help. He will help you. There's somebody who's been threatened at work, and they have told you that you will not stay long. But God says, I will help you. I'm your ever-present help in time of trouble. There's somebody whose marriage is falling apart, and God says, I will help you. I'm your ever-present help in time of trouble. There's somebody who has been given a notice of eviction, and God is saying, I'm your ever-present help in time of trouble. I'll help you. There's somebody who has lost hope for life, and you're wondering, what is this life? Of what purpose am I here on earth? God is saying, I am your ever-present help. In time of trouble, I'll help you. I'll raise you up. I'll protect you. I'll give you hope. I'll give you peace. I'll restore your life. I'll give you understanding. I'll give you that which you seek for. I'll give you that which you've cried for. I'll give you that which you've prayed for, which you've fasted for, which you've called on me for long. I will give you that. I'll come in the midst of the storm because I'm your ever-present help in the time of need.

Trust Him. Trust Him. Trust Him to come to your rescue. Tell Him. Tell Him that, Lord, I trust in You. Tell Him, be specific in that which, in which you're trusting Him, in which you want Him, in which you need that word to speak to you that is your ever-present help. Tell Him that situation that you're experiencing. Tell Him. Tell Him, tell Him, tell your Lord and Savior, speak to Him. He will help you. He will help you. He will help you. He will save you. He will restore you. He will give you hope. He will refresh you.

you will not fear, even when the earth gives way. You will not fear, because he's your ever-present help. You will not fear. You will not fear, even when circumstances feel like they are here to drain you. You will not fear, because God is there for you. The Lord is with me, I will not be afraid. The Lord is with me, I will not be afraid. Go on and speak that word. Say, the Lord is with me, I will not be afraid. The Lord is with me in my studies, I will not be afraid. The Lord is with me, I will not be afraid. I will get the tuition that I'm looking for in my studies, I will not be afraid. Go on and tell him. Tell him that he is with you. Speak that, declare it, and say, the Lord is with me, I will not fear what they have said, that I have a mouth to live. Say, the Lord is with me, I will live and not die. The Lord is with me, I will be healed. The Lord is with me, I will be restored. The Lord is with me. Go on and tell him that in which he is with you. Tell him about that workplace where he is with you. You will not be afraid. You will not be afraid. The Lord is with you. Do not be afraid. The Lord is with you. The Lord is with you. The Lord is with you. His hand is with you. His mercy is with you. His favor is with you. His love is with you. He's there for you. Trust him. Trust him and declare it upon your life, saying, the Lord is with me. The Lord is with me. The Lord is with me. He will help me. He will take me to another level. He will restore my soul. He will restore that which has been broken down. He will restore my heart. He will restore my heart which has been broken. He will restore my salvation. Even if I had fallen, he will restore me and take me to another level. He will restore me. He will restore my thoughts. He will restore my state. That's what God is going to do. He's going to restore everything. And you had thought it is finished, but God says, I'm starting a new chapter. God says, I'm starting a new chapter. I speak new beginnings into your life. Lord, we declare new beginnings in the name of Jesus. We declare new beginnings in the name of Jesus. We declare new beginnings in the name of Jesus. Tell the Lord where you're looking for a new beginning. Tell him where you want a new beginning. Tell him. Tell him where you're seeking that beginning, where you're seeking something new. Tell him. Tell the Lord. He's able. He's able. Tell him. Tell him. He's able. He's able. He's able to start you afresh. He's able. He's the Lord who holds. He takes you. His word says that I take hold of your right hand. Isaiah 41:13. For I am the Lord your God who takes hold of your right hand and say to you, do not fear. I will help you. He has said, he will take you by the hand. And he tells you, do not fear. I will help you. It's possible. It's possible. It's possible. Good days are possible. Days of joy are possible, and they are coming. Because he says he will help us. He will help us through our trouble. He will help us through our pain. He will help us through the times of sickness. He will help us through with our children, even when they are running astray. He says, I will help you. I will help you. I will help you. I'll restore you, I'll give you peace, I'll give you joy. I'll make things new. Do not fear.
I will help you. All is possible with the Lord. All is possible with the Lord. And I declare that in the name of Jesus. Possibilities. Possibilities. We declare possibilities. We declare possibilities. In the name of Jesus. Possibilities. Things are possible. Things are possible. Joy is possible in your life. Hope is possible. Peace is possible. You're out there and you've been dragged to court, and you feel those that have dragged you there are so powerful. But God says,

says, I will help you. I will take you on another level. Be not afraid, my child, because I am with you. My friend, my king, my comforter, my Lord, I exalt you. I thank you, Jesus. He's there. He'll help you. Believe the Lord. Believe the Lord.